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4: It is just on 9:35. Now, that number, if you do want to call through this morning, you most certainly can, 8941 1049. You can also send me a message if you'd like to. The text line number is 0499 711360. Now, we have just heard from the Northern Territory Police, the Deputy Police Commissioner, Travis Wurst, and learned a little bit more about what additional resources have been surged into Katherine over the weekend in an effort to deal with some of the concerns that we've seen. Well, you know, really, following on from that incident on Thursday, we now also know a 15-year-old and a 13-year-old have been charged. Police have also summoned an 11-year-old, an 11-year-old boy. Now, joining me in the studio to talk more about this is the member for Katherine. She's also the Minister for Education, Jo Hersey. Good morning to you, Jo.
5: Good morning, Katie, and good morning, listeners.
4: Now, Minister, I know it's been, I think it's safe to say you're as pissed off as everybody about what's unfolded over the last few days. I mean, how do you feel when you then learn that an 11-year-old's been summoned in relation to this incident?
5: Yeah, Katie, I'm as frustrated and annoyed as everyone else. And the fact that these young children, are out there committing these absolutely just horrendous crimes, stealing people's cars, total lawlessness. I mean, we just heard from the Deputy Commissioner. This was a high-profile, high-visibility incident last week that has absolutely left our town rattled, and rightly so.
4: It has. And, you know, we've been inundated with messages, people sort of saying the police are working as hard as they can within the confines they've got. Some people are more frustrated, saying that, you know, the police should have apprehended this car faster. We've spoken to the Deputy Commissioner now about all of that and also talked through a little bit more detail about whether a curfew should be called, whether alcohol restrictions should be put in place. One of the things he did say to me is that the police actually don't have the ability to declare a curfew. They've got the ability to declare a public disorder to put restrictions
5: following
4: in place if there's a riot. I mean, do we need to change legislation so that a curfew can be called, or would that make a difference?
5: I just think my hesitation with that kind of language, Katie, is we have, and I know that all of the people that have been in contact with me that are equally as frustrated and annoyed and have shared their frustration and emailed me or spoken to me at markets or Friday at the presser outside the Finch Cafe. I mean, equally, all of those people will say we have an amazing community as well. We just need to be very careful that we don't go down that same road that Alice Springs did, where we do detrimental damage to our community, where people don't want to come to Katherine. They bypass.
4: Well, how do you reckon you stop that? Because the main thing is that the crime and what we saw on Thursday has to stop. You know, like,
5: 100%.
4: That's what it comes down to. You don't want to be dealing with this kind of thing because, you know, what would a grey nomad think if they're there in town for Thursday night and they see this car driving around like it was?
5: Yeah, so I think, and on Friday I did say, you know, maybe no one's addressing the elephant in the room here, that is parental responsibility. And as the Education Minister, I've been speaking about that for the last 2 years, making sure that parents are accountable for their children, know where your children are at night time, and make sure that they are safe. And we just saw a couple of weeks ago in Parliament, we saw changes to the care and protection where, you know, people were annoyed at us for making those changes, Katie, but that is so that kids are safe and in a safe environment. If these parents can't make sure they are responsible for their children, that they are safe, then they need to be dealt with through territory families. The police are doing, we have amazing police in Katherine, and they do the hard work.
4: Mm.
5: They are the ambulance at the bottom of the cliff. We have to make sure this is a whole of government approach to this, and that everyone is doing some of that heavy lifting, and it's not just left to the police.
4: Minister, just touching on that, I mean, the Deputy Commissioner said that in this instance, and they are still working to identify some of those involved, but in this instance, you know, some of these kids we're talking about being in town from other areas outside of Katherine. I mean, as the Education Minister, obviously you're wanting those kids to be engaged in school. What can be done in terms of, you know, if you've got kids travelling in from other areas and running amok, what can be done to stop that?
5: And I think what we've seen before from police where they've had targeted patrols and with Operation Wenlock that's going on, I know that through the... they've had increased policing. We've also got the Fugitive Task Force down there. But through the recent school holidays, which have only finished 3-4 weeks ago, you know, there was targeted patrols throughout. So we've, you know, through the school holidays, there was targeted crime group patrols had increased by 223%. Licensed premise patrols increased by 336%. We had unlawful entries reduced by 46%. And we had domestic violence disturbances reduced by 23%. There was a targeted patrols of people coming into town. And we just need that consistent, approach by all agencies working together. But, you know, targeting the fact that, you know, those remote buses come into town. If you are coming into town and it's a school day, then what's your reason for coming in?
4: But why are they allowed on the bus then, if that's the case? You know, that's what people would be asking. Why? If it's a school day, unless you're coming in for a medical appointment or unless you're coming in, you know, to, I don't know, to, let's say, support a parent who's there for a medical appointment, I don't understand why they're coming into town then if it's a school day.
5: That's right. And I think, you know, that's a private business that runs that bus. But from an education perspective, we are getting the message out there and trying to get the message out there every day about the importance of getting kids to school, making sure that they are attending, complying. You know, we are fining parents for not sending their kids to school. I understand that that's, you know, that it's not just an isolated approach. As I said, it's an approach from everything working together.
4: Joe, one of the messages we keep getting on the text line is if you know, a kid is committing a crime and they're doing something like this, should parents be charged? I know that's pretty, like, it's a pretty wild sort of thought, but that's the sentiment from some Territorians this morning.
5: Yeah, I mean, I suppose I'm not sure what to say about that. That's, you know, something maybe that a question for the Deputy Commissioner. But I think, you know, I think it's a valid point. But I know that it is. I mean, you know, I'm very frustrated over the situation what is going on in Katherine at the moment. But, you know, as a government, we are certainly, crime is our number one priority, and reducing crime as well. We just need to make sure that these children are not repeatedly out on the streets, breaking into cars, stealing from people, and that they are dealt with in a manner that, you know, that the law is there for them, and that they are not getting bailed and out on the streets. And that's, you know, something where when they get to the court and the judiciary, that's where, you know, sometimes it falls down.
4: Joe, have you met with the council yet?
5: I've got a meeting this Friday with the mayor. Mm-hmm. We've been organising that since late July. So I know that since the conversation yesterday with the mayor and with the chief minister on here, the chief minister's reached out to the mayor a couple of times. I don't think she got in contact with her, but she has reached out to the... So, Joanna, if you're listening, that missed call is maybe the chief minister. You might like to give her a call back. But, yeah, you know, this is about us working together. It's not pitting one person off against the other. Joanna and I are both very, very long-term residents of Katherine, and we both want the best for Katherine. We need to work together and make sure that our community, as I said the other day, what the statistics say and what the feel on the ground is two very different things. We want people to feel safe, not just that the stats are going down. We want people to feel safe so that when they go to Woolies, they don't have to make sure that they go either at 7 o'clock in the morning, first up when no one's around. We want people to be able to go to the hot springs and know that they're safe.
4: And not worry that a bloody 10-year-old's going to go rifling through your bag. You know, like it's actually... It's really upsetting. It's really frustrating. People have had a gutful. I know you've had a gutful. I know the mayor's had a gutful. Everybody's quite over it. Something's got to change. So to anybody listening this morning that, you know, maybe feels that enough hasn't been done, what do you say to the people of Katherine this morning, Joe? Because I tell you what, they're listening loudly and clearly from Katherine.
5: Yeah, to the people that are out there listening, and certainly to, you know, my community and town of Katherine, as the local member, I certainly make sure that I take all of these concerns to our government. We talk about this on a regular basis, on a weekly basis. We talk about what's happening in each of our communities. So it's not like any of the other ministers don't know what's going on in each other's patch, you know, when things like this happen. But I can assure the community that I am working as hard as I can, making sure that I'm having those conversations with police, making sure I'm bringing the attention to the government, and certainly from an education point of view, making sure that kids are going to school. We've got attendance officers out there on the streets every day. You know, they do compliance checks. They fine kids if they are not, you know, parents rather, if they're not going to school. They can then go on income management. There is a, excuse me, there is a raft of things happening across government, and you know, we're 2 years down the track. You're not going to change this overnight. We were under no false pretenses that crime was going to change overnight, but we will certainly keep working hard and making sure that we are making a safer territory overall. And parents need to be responsible. Know where your young person is at nighttime. And if you can't know where that young person is, when maybe that's where someone else needs to step in.
4: Joe, I do want to shift our focus. We're fast running out of time, so we're going to have to keep it brief. But I do want to shift our focus to the situation with CDU. You've announced this morning that the government's going to strengthen oversight and governance frameworks at CDU and the Bachelor Institute. Can you just give us a bit of an outline of what's happening?
5: Yeah, so this work's been happening for quite some time, Katie, and it is about making sure that we are strengthening and improving the governance, because we want better student outcomes. Also, we've seen the carpentry and the now Electrotech, which is rectification work, is in the process. But we want to make sure that this new CDU agreement, you know, will have KPIs holding them to account. Rather than, there was a lot of untied funding that we were just giving to CDU with no, you know, KPIs or no oversight of where it was actually going. So that's where we need to tighten that up. We know that this is our only public training provider, and we need to make sure that they deliver a great service, a great product, because we cannot rebuild the economy here, Katie, if we do not have a strong training provider.
4: And Minister, just very quickly, how long or what will be the timeframe for both the Bachelor Institute and CDU to achieve those KPIs? And if not, you know, when would funding be reallocated or what would happen?
5: So work on those. So there's legislative changes that have to be done. Work's been started on them already, and that will be introduced in early next year, in early 2027.
4: Well, Minister for Education and also Member for Katherine, I really appreciate your time this morning. Thank you very much for joining us in the studio.
5: Thanks, Katie, and thanks, listeners.
4: Thank you. It is just on 13 minutes away from 10 o'clock. If you do want to call through, love to hear from you. Coming your way next, the federal member for Lingiari, Marion Scrimgeour.
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1: It is 10 minutes away from 10 o'clock. Now, we have been speaking comprehensively this morning about the situation in Katherine, and joining us live on the line now is indeed the federal member for Lingiari, Marion Scrimgeour. Good morning to you, Marion.
6: Good morning, Katie.
1: Marion,
6: how are you?
1: Oh, not too bad. I tell you what, it's been a big few days for the people of Katherine, and we've discussed it fairly extensively this morning. We've had the Deputy Police Commissioner on. We just spoke to the local member, Joe Hersey, and I'm really pleased we've got you as well. Marion, you know, what was your reaction when you saw that vision come out on Thursday? And now this morning we've learned, you know, we've got two kids that have been charged, 13 and 15, and one's been summoned who's 11 years old.
6: Look, it's not good, Katie, and we've all just got to work together. So when I issued my media release, because I've had my office attend those various meetings, including the meeting that happened last week, when the community has said enough's enough, something needs to be done. And I agree. Look, I've said to the government, put out the olive branch. We all need to come together, like we did with Alice Springs, to resolve and to work together. This is beyond politics, Katie. The community is suffering. Small business is paying a price for the lawlessness. So we need to do something about it. When people don't feel safe in their homes or they don't feel safe on the streets, governments have got to act. So I'm willing to work with Joe Hersey, the mayor of Katherine Town Council, with the Aboriginal leadership, like we've done in Alice Springs, to look at a strategy that can deal with this issue in Katherine. I've lived and worked in Katherine for many years. So, you know, I have a soft spot. Three of the AMSs in that town I've had a lot to do with. So, look, let's work together. We've got to be able to resolve some of these issues. The legislative framework is there. So government needs to put together and join the dots and make sure that we can get the outcome for the community of Katherine. I don't think we need to put more legislation in. They've got the existing framework there. We've just got to, you know, work together to try and get the resources on the ground to the community.
1: From what the Deputy Commissioner said to us earlier this morning, they've got the ability to declare a public disorder situation, so like a riot. But he said, you know, what had occurred on Thursday wasn't a riot, you know, so they wouldn't be able to declare

0: declare a curfew as a result of what happened Thursday. I mean, like, I understand the calls from the community in terms of the curfew, but then it's sort of like it happened in the bloody afternoon. You know, like, how early in the day do you lock down a town?
1: Yeah, look, I think that it's a discussion, Katie, that we've all got to have. And I get that the police are reluctant to. And this is what happened in Alice Springs. The lawlessness we saw happened in the early afternoon during the day. It just didn't occur in the afternoon or the, you know, in the evening or at night.
0: Yep.
1: These problems can escalate and happen during the day. So we've got to work together to try and look at, if we've got the legislative instruments there, what do we need to do to put the circuit breaker in place so that the community can at least breathe and we can look at, okay, what programs and strategies need to, you know, where the Commonwealth and the Northern Territory can work together.
0: Yep.
1: To try and resolve some of these issues. Catherine, Tennant Creek's the other, you know, like we've done. You know, there's been substantial investment in Alice Springs. I want to see that investment happen in Catherine. So let's all, I'm planning to go there, Katie.
0: Yep.
1: I'm up in Kalkaringi for the walk-off, and then I'm hoping to go to Catherine for a couple of days. So my office will touch base with the mayor.
0: Yep.
1: We'll also reach out to Joe Hershey as the member for Catherine. I'll speak to the Commissioner Martin Dole to see if I can also get the police.
0: Yep.
1: We'll try and get the Aboriginal leaders that we need around the table, business owners. We all need to come together in a good way to try and resolve this issue. I get that people are angry, and I've seen that in various videos that have been sent to me, but I think we've just got to try and work together.
0: I agree.
1: To try and resolve this for the, you know, to get better outcomes for the community, but also for these young kids that are, you know, that are doing, you know, that are where there's a level of lawlessness at the moment amongst these young people.
0: I know, Marion.
1: We need to get to the bottom of it.
0: Yeah. In the past, in Alice Springs, I know that that obviously, you know, things had flared up there. The Prime Minister attended. There was funding set aside then for Alice Springs for, you know, for some different initiatives and ways that, you know, that I guess essentially you could get young people off the street. That's something that the Mayor Joanna Holden had spoken to me about earlier in the week as well. Is that something that the federal government may be able to do in Catherine?
1: Yeah. Look, what we need to do, Katie, is bring everyone together. And we also need to, you know, part of the honest conversations that we've got to have is, what's the level of funding going into some of these organisations that are running these programs on the ground in these communities?
0: Yep.
1: So why aren't we getting the outcomes that we should be getting? Is there a problem here? Are people disengaged? You know, there's a whole lot of conversations that we need to have in an honest way.
0: Yeah.
1: But all work together to try and get the same outcome that everyone wants, and that's a safer community.
0: Yeah.
1: And so if we can all come together, you know, I'll touch base with, you know, Mayor Holden. I'll reach out to Joe Hershey's office and the police, but also the various organisations and Aboriginal leaders to try and get people to a central point and where we can meet to start off this process going forward. I think that'll be a good start,
0: I agree, Katie,
1: and we can report back to you and everyone else. I think a curfew, what people have to look at, and I heard the member for Catherine's view about, and the police about the curfew. What the curfew did in Alice Springs was it provided a circuit breaker. It provided a moment for the community to be able to take a deep breath and for people to get their lives back together, and it enabled both governments, both the Northern Territory and the Commonwealth, to come in and wrap those services and have a look at where the deficits were, Katie, and how we needed to move forward. So that's what we've got to do with Catherine. Not say no to various strategies, but to look at what do we need to do to get the circuit breaker in to stop this from happening. Because I think the minute you can lock down and you can provide a curfew, you can bet your bottom dollar that people will abide to that. And so we all need to work together to try and get this happening.
0: Marion, just very quickly before I let you go, one of the other points that the Deputy Commissioner made is that, you know, these kids that were involved, unfortunately, you know, for whatever reason, they're in town from other communities and then behaving in this way. I mean, you would think... I don't know how you sort of, how you reach a point where people aren't coming to town and doing the wrong thing. But the reality is, like, the kids, it's a school night. You know, so you're just going, why? Why are they in town and running amok?
1: Because I reckon, Katie, it'll be the same in Alice Springs. We've had a lot of kids that have come into town with their families.
0: Yep.
1: They have left them in town and you've got kids that have been abandoned. And, you know, Catherine, just like Alice Springs, just like Tennant Creek, including Darwin, we don't have youth-specific infrastructure where the police, the child protection authorities, the organisations that deal at the coalface of this, they have nowhere to take these young people to. And so we need to rebuild this infrastructure. But that's going to need all of us working together. Because it's not just the Northern, it's not just the Commonwealth government that's responsible here. The Northern Territory government gets substantial funding from the Commonwealth, and we all need to work together to get this infrastructure in place, Katie, because we'll see more kids coming from the bush and coming into places like Catherine, like Darwin, because we've got that same issue happening in and around the streets of Darwin. We've got to deal with this, but we've got to be honest about our assessment in how we're going to deal with this and all work together. And it needs the Aboriginal leadership front and centre of this strategy to be able to work with both governments to try and resolve this issue.
0: Well, Marion Scrimgeour, the federal member for Lingiari, I really appreciate your time this morning. Thank you so much for having a chat with us.
1: No worries, Katie. Talk to you soon.
0: Thank you. It is just on 10 o'clock. We're going to head across to the national news. We'll then get the latest in local news. We've got so many messages coming through on the text line. I'll get to those shortly.
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3: But we did open to the lines 8941 1049 to see if you want the secret sound to keep going. 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
4: Were you spewing at how easy I use air quotes it was?
5: I didn't realise it went off. I was bringing to get a water bottle rolling through the car.
4: Oh, that's the worst. You put it somewhere and then it falls off the seat and all you want to do is lean over and grab it and sort it out, but you're too busy driving.
5: Yes, that's what I've been hearing all morning in this traffic.
3: Oh my gosh. Well, sorry that we're not playing it. Would you like us to bring it back, Merrin?
5: Oh, sure, yeah.
3: Okay, perfect. Yeah. Oh, we can't do that right now, sorry.
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15: Morning, I'm Britt Aglin. Anthony Albanese is being urged to apologise to the Prime Minister of Japan over an awkward joke about melons. It happened on a podcast, prompting Japanese officials to write to the Australian government. Independent MP Monique Ryan telling Nine it's just not good enough from our leader.
16: I think we can probably expect a bit better, yeah, especially when we're talking about a really special gift that the Japanese state has given to the country. And if I was the PM, I'd pick up the phone to the Japanese Prime Minister and apologise to her on this one.
15: It comes as Federal Parliament returns today after the winter break, with Labor's gambling reforms set to dominate discussions. The government's expected to amend the bill to limit gambling inducements in order to get it over the line with the coalition. Strong winds are wreaking havoc at Sydney Airport this morning, with flight cancellations and delays set to ripple through the domestic network. At least 7 flights into the city have been cancelled, impacting departures relying on the incoming aircraft. Travellers are advised to check with their airline for the latest flight information. And the Reserve Bank's tipped to sit on its hands this afternoon after already handing down 3 rises since the beginning of the year. But Sally Tindall from Canstar says we should brace for more pain in the coming months.
17: I would expect the RBA to keep the cash rate on hold for this month, but still keep borrowers across the country on notice that further hikes could still be needed.
15: Turning to sport now, and the return of red ball cricket is just days away, with growing pressure on Aussie opener Jake Weatherald. He says he's aware he needs to score runs in the series against Bangladesh in order to secure his spot in the side.
18: You know, you are required to make runs all the time when you go out there, and I've got a good opportunity to play 2 games, hopefully, and make runs, get 4 innings to do that. If I don't do that, then yeah, I'll put fate in someone else's hands.
15: The first test gets underway in Darwin on Thursday. And Western United's officially been axed from the A-League, with the Australian Professional Leagues confirming the club's involvement was no longer feasible due to breaches to a number of obligations. In a statement, United declared it to be an opportunity for new custodians, new investment and a fresh start. That's the latest in news and sport.
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0: Checking those tides, we are expecting a low tide of 3.22 metres at 11.25 today. The weather forecast, it's sunny out there, light winds, 30 is the expected top in the city, 34 in the rural area, 34 today in Katherine is what they're heading for. Right now, though, in Katherine, 27 degrees. In Darwin City, it is currently sitting on 27 degrees as well, and out in Berry Springs, sitting on 28.
14: Katie Wolf, covering the issues that are important to you.
0: Well, I tell you what, we've got so many messages coming through on the text line this morning. We're going to get to all of those very shortly. Also coming your way, though, this hour, we'll be catching up with Dr. Paul Royce. He's the regional leader of NT Operations for Mission Australia, and keen to get a bit of an update on where things are at when it comes to Darwin's largest homeless shelter. They've been ordered to stop accepting new residents as their closure moves closer. So, yes, sir, they're at Morara. As we know, it's due to close close by October 11. But what exactly is the transition plan? We'll catch up with Dr. Paul Royce and just find out how things are going at the moment. Also coming your way this hour, we're going to catch up with Sue Shearer from the Council of the Aging. Bit of uproar yesterday when we learned that the Darwin City Council wouldn't be doing their cyclone cleanup, their pre-cyclone cleanup. We know that Palmerston's still doing theirs, but yes, interesting times, to put it mildly. So we'll talk a little more about that. But joining me live in the studio right now, well, it is our very own Tani Maxwell with the latest in local news headlines. Good morning, Tani.
19: Morning, Katie.
0: What's making news headlines this morning?
19: NT police have identified four additional alleged offenders in relation to last week's dangerous driving incident in Katherine. Two teenagers were arrested over the weekend and an 11-year-old boy has been issued with a summons to appear in court. NT police are now calling on members of the public who witnessed the incident or may have any footage of it to come forward. Meanwhile, a prominent Darwin doctor who's been charged with possessing tens of thousands of child sexual abuse images and videos has been granted bail. News Corp reports the 71-year-old man appeared in court on Monday, where his defence barrister proposed a bail release plan under strict home detention, where he would surrender his passport and be stripped of any online accessible devices. Supreme Court Justice Meredith Huntingford approved bail, and under his home detention conditions, the doctor would have to wear an electronic monitoring device. He cannot go within 100 metres of any place where children were likely to be, and he cannot leave the home without explicit approval by Commonwealth prosecutors. Meanwhile, a man accused of assaulting a woman and leaving her unconscious in Darwin's northern suburbs has been arrested. NT police responded to reports at 3 a.m. Sunday in Malak, where a 42-year-old woman had been assaulted outside of a home on Fawcett Court. The woman was unconscious and in a serious condition with a significant head injury when emergency services arrived, and she was taken to hospital. The 36-year-old alleged offender, who police believe is known to the woman, remains in custody while police continue to investigate. And Charles Darwin University will face tougher performance measures under reforms announced by the NT government. The changes will strengthen governance and introduce key performance indicators targeting student and training outcomes. It follows the carpentry bungle in February and recent revelations students missed a competency unit in electrotechnology. The legislative amendments are being developed with the government aiming to introduce them to Parliament early next year.
0: I think that's good news. I mean, we need that oversight, need to make sure that that if our young people or more mature people are going to the university doing their apprenticeships or indeed Bachelor Institute, that there is that oversight to make sure that they're reaching those KPIs. And I would imagine that they're probably quite accepting of that and quite okay with having to reach those KPIs.
19: Yeah, I would say so as well. And especially just because Charles Darwin University is also great for a lot of locals, but international students. So
0: yes,
19: it's good to get on top of it as well.
0: 100%.
19: Yeah, especially 100%. With all the new accommodation being built. We want more students coming here. So
0: that's exactly right. Want to make sure that they're, you know, they are getting what they need from the university as well. Want our young ones to be able to go to the uni too, and whether they're doing a trade or a university degree, and you know, it going well for them. So,
19: correct.
0: Yeah. Tani, thanks as always for keeping us up to date with local news. Good to have you step in for Kat.
19: No problem.
0: She's here after 11, but you might be back. We'll wait and see.
19: Sounds good to me. Thanks, Katie.
0: Thank you. It is just on 12 minutes after 10 o'clock. Coming your way next, we are going to talk a little bit more about this situation out at Morara with Yissa. We've spoken about it extensively on the show in the past, but wanting to find out where things are at, as we know that those operations are due to, well, conclude by October 11 is when the facility is going to be closing. So we'll find out where things are at in just a few moments.
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2: You're listening to 360. It's just on 16 minutes after 10 o'clock. Now, we know that Darwin's largest homeless shelter has been ordered to stop accepting new residents as its closure moves closer. So, Yissa at Marara, it's got more than 350 people staying there, including 136 kids, while more than 300 people are waiting for support. That facility is due to close on October 11 after the Northern Territory government and the owners, Ozco, were unable to complete a deal to stay on site. Now, joining us on the show is Dr. Paul Royce. He's the regional leader of NT Operations for Mission Australia. Good morning to you, Paul.
3: Good morning, Katie, and it's lovely to be speaking to you from Larrakia country.
2: Wonderful to have you on the show as well, Paul. Now, tell me, what does the closure of Yissa mean for people who are currently staying there?
3: Oh, it's a very difficult time for people staying on site. I mean, we do worry about what happens to people once the site does close. We have a number of vulnerable people there who have come into Darwin for medical reasons, they had to leave community, they're escaping family domestic violence. So we are quite concerned about what happens next for people come the 18th of October.
2: So at this point in time, you know, what does the transition period look like, or where are things at from your perspective?
3: We're working very closely with the Minister and the Department of Children and Families. So we're meeting with the Minister on a weekly basis, and we're all very committed to finding a solution that is going to ensure that no one is left homeless. Mm-hmm. But we are seeing already that people are exiting Yissa because they know that the potential is that they might be homeless. So they're leaving this facility already. So we've had 45 rooms that have left to date since the announcement was made. And some of those people have gone back to community. Some people have gone to stay with family. We're working as well with the Department of Housing, Local Government and Community Development. And we know, and our community housing providers as well. And we know that at least 10 families have now been allocated properties, either public housing or community housing, which is a great outcome. The thing that we want the most is for people to be housed and to be able to exit Yissa into safe, long-term and affordable housing.
2: Yeah. Paul, can you tell me, we touched on this briefly, but how many people have you got staying there at the moment?
3: So it's just under 300.
2: Just under.
3: Yeah, and so 122, from the figures that I got this morning, 122 would be children and 174 would be adults. But we do know that single parents are exiting with their children. Mm-hmm. The hard part is when people leave, it's very difficult to maintain that contact and provide that support. While people are at Yissa and while people are being supported by Yili Ryung, our partner organisation, then they have a house, or they have a room, they have food, they have security. We did an evaluation of the services that are provided down at Yissa, and the feedback from people was that they feel safe. They love the environment. They love feeling safe and supported.
2: Yeah.
3: So it's people have been there for a few years. We know the model's not perfect, but working with the minister, we're all committed to a long-term solution as well. So we're looking at short to medium-term and interim solutions at the moment. But what we recognise, and the minister's committed to this as well, is that there is a long-term solution that's needed to support people who are experiencing homelessness.
2: And what are some of those families that are there? I mean, 122 kids, 174 adults. What are some of those families saying to you at this, what would be a really uncertain time right now?
3: Oh, people are extremely anxious. Kids are settled at school. They have their social networks. There's family, there's support. So for some people, I spoke to a woman just recently who had escaped a very violent situation, and just the level of concern for her and what's going to come of her and her children. And they're in a safe and supported environment at the moment. So, yeah, we know that our family domestic and sexual violence refugees villages are full and at capacity, and many people come into Yisa as a short-term an option, staying and being supported by Yili Ryung.
2: Yep.
3: And then they come across to us as Mission Australia case management, and we can provide that additional support. I mean, the long-term, or the goal for us is to try and support people into long-term housing, but yep, there's just not the houses available to allocate to people.
2: I mean, you know, where to from here? As we heard, like, we spoke to the minister a couple of weeks ago. She said that, you know, that they want to make sure that there is certainly a home, or that there's accommodation found for everybody. You know, it's not ideal that an agreement was not able to be reached here with AusCo. And you know, that they weren't able to sort of, I don't know, come to a better outcome for everybody involved. But then you do tend to wonder if there's a way that you know, the government's money can be better spent so that it's a better outcome, hopefully, for all of you guys involved.
3: Absolutely. I mean, and the outcome that we find is going to cost money at the end of the day. So there will be a price to, well, there will be a cost to supporting people from not experiencing homelessness. We would love AusCo to come back to the table and reconsider. We would actually love AusCo to consider gifting all of their assets to a community housing provider or a not-for-profit organisation, so that service can stay open and we can continue to support people who are experiencing homelessness.
2: Well, I do note, you know, on their website that they certainly say that they're committed, you know, to First Nations people. They certainly say that, you know, that they're well, good corporate citizens, I guess, for want of a better word, Paul. So would that be an option? Have you had any discussions with them?
3: We haven't, but I know that others have. And I know the minister was very, she was quite excited to hear that as an option as well. But again, the negotiations sort of exist between AusCo and the Northern Territory government. So we stay out of that. But we would certainly embrace and support an extension of that facility, just so we can adequately and safely support people to exit into what we hope is their own home.
2: Yeah. Paul, we've got a really broad audience that listens to this show. I mean, what would you say to anybody listening this morning that, you know, that maybe is, you know, is suffering from homelessness? They're worried that they're going to, you know, end up on the street as a result of this closure, or they're worried that they don't have, you know, a potential option if required. What do you say to them this morning?
3: It's very, very difficult, Katie. I mean, we know that Yili Ryung already have 300 people on their wait list to come into Yisa. So we know it's not only 300 people who are currently residing there, but it's also 300 people who are waiting to come in and to find a home. So we know it's extremely difficult. We know all of our services are stretched. And that's why I think Mission Australia, Yili Ryung, and the Minister and the Department of Children and Families are keen on looking at a long-term solution. And we're very happy to be part of that conversation as well.
2: Well, Dr. Paul Royce, the Regional Leader of NT Operations with Mission Australia, I really appreciate your time this morning, and I'd be keen to catch up with you again if there is any progress. I hope that there is.
3: Many thanks, Katie. Thanks.
2: Thank you. Thanks so much. That's Dr. Paul Royce there. He's the Regional Leader of NT Operations with Mission Australia, and a difficult time, you know, for those 300-odd people that are there at the moment, but also the other 300 on the wait list. We know we've spoken to the Minister about this before. She's certainly keen to, you know, to make sure that there is a good outcome for everybody that's there. But also, as you've just heard there from Mission Australia, and I know that Yili would be exactly the same, they want to make sure that nobody ends up out on the street as a result of this closure. So if you have got something on your mind this morning, feel free to send us a message, give us a call. We'd love to hear from you. Coming your way, though, in about 6 minutes' time, we are going to be speaking to Sue Shearer, the CEO of COTA, talking a little bit more about the Darwin City Council's decision to delay the cyclone cleanup. Lots and lots of messages on the text line as well. We'll get to those shortly.
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2: It is just 28 minutes after 10 o'clock. Now, yesterday we were inundated with calls, messages, not only about the situation in Catherine, but also about these changes that that the City of Darwin announced when it comes to the annual pre-cyclone cleanup. So the City of Darwin's postponed this year's hard rubbish collection until May 2027 as it continues restoring services following the massive recovery effort after Cyclone Fina. Residents can still dispose of eligible hard waste free of charge at Shoal Bay Waste Management Facility using their access tag. Now, the council say that seniors and those with mobility issues will be supported, but joining me on the line right now to give us her take, well, it's the CEO of COTA, the Council of the Aging here in the Northern Territory, Sue Shearer. Good morning, Sue.
18: Good morning, Katie, from downtown Alice Springs.
2: Oh, how lovely. Is it freezing in Alice Springs today?
18: No, it's just cool. Actually, it's warmed up a bit, which I'm quite pleased about, but no.
2: Well, that is nice. That's good to hear. I still reckon it would be a bit cooler than old Darwin Town, though.
18: Yeah, it is. It is a lot cooler, but it's just pleasant. It's not like we thought getting off the plane, if it's like -3 or -4, we might just catch the next plane back, but anyway.
2: Well, I reckon I'd do the same. Oh, that's good to hear. Hey, so have you had seniors contact you since the City of Darwin made this announcement yesterday? Are they concerned about this change?
18: They are a bit concerned that quite a few of them, you know, they might have a tag in that, but they haven't got a car or they don't drive, and they mightn't be classified. They mightn't have a disability permit, obviously, because they don't have transport. So there's certain things I think they still have to nut out to ensure that seniors can and people with a disability can get rid of their garbage. I mean, I can understand a little bit what in one way, because the workers last time, heat stroke and all sorts of things, but there is a fair way to go to ensure seniors that they can get the rubbish removed. As I said, they might have a tag for the dump, but how do they get the stuff there? If they don't drive especially, haven't got a car, and petrol prices the way they are as well, I think it's limiting a lot of seniors.
2: So, Sue, tell me, have the council spoken to CODA about which, you know, like who's going to be supported or who might still be eligible to have their hard waste collected?
18: No.
2: So they've not spoken to you guys?
18: No, they haven't spoken. The same as when they did really in one way, the Smith Street Mall, the beautification right outside and with a bike and going for a walk on Monday about the roads and things like that. But no, Katie, we didn't hear a thing about this. Would have been nice to sit down and go through a lot of the options for people and how they're going to... I'd like to ask how they're going to judge the person who can't do it and they haven't got a disability permit. How are they going to judge them?
2: I think that that's a really fair question, because the way that the mayor had sort of explained it to us yesterday is that he'd said that seniors and those with mobility issues, that they would still be eligible for hard waste collection. But is it going to be a situation where you've got to show your seniors card, you've got to have a disability permit? None of the answers, we don't know.
18: Exactly. I think if you've got the disability permit, but as I said, there's a lot of seniors who use walkers and other things and they haven't got a disability permit for their transport, but as I mentioned, some of them have given their licence up, so they haven't even got the transport to use their dongle to go to the dump. So there's those questions as well I'd like to know, so we can assure seniors that they won't have branches and trees and waste flowing around in a cyclone, which would be not only a health hazard but a danger.
2: Yeah, it was one of the things that fired people up a little bit yesterday on the show when the Lord Mayor had said, you know, you can borrow a friend's ute. But for a lot of people, it's just not that simple.
18: I think, you know, it'd be nice if it was, but, yeah, that's a really actually, you know, patronising statement. You can borrow a ute. Okay, what if you don't drive? So I find that statement rather ludicrous, actually, so... Yeah.
2: So you've lived here a long time. Have you ever seen the cyclone cleanup like delayed before?
18: Never. I've been in Darwin 27 years. Yeah. I've lived in Alice Springs 27 years. So in my whole 54 years, and used to keep an eye on, go up to Darwin a lot when I lived in Alice. Never heard of it.
2: Yeah, look, I think it's really interesting. There's going to be further discussion about this. I've no doubt about that. Some people completely firing up about it yesterday. Others sort of saying, oh, Wolfie, you know, some people put all sorts of stuff out on the verge. You can't expect the council to collect that as well. So, I can understand it from one sense, but then I think fundamentally what we need is for Territorians to be safe, you know, pre-cyclone.
18: I agree with what some of your callers said. Some people do take entire advantage of it when they've got four legs, they can drive, they have got a dongle and they have got, as the Lord Mayor said, they have got a ute to utilise. And I think some people just take advantage and do get lazy. But for seniors who haven't got all those things and can't move, as I said, but haven't got a car, haven't got disability permit, I'd like to be reassured that if they call up, that call will be answered, and it's not like 20 questions and things like that they have to prove. So, there's a fair way to go yet, Katie.
2: It sounds like it. Hey, Sue, before I let you go, you're obviously in Alice Springs because you've got the expo on down there. How's it all looking?
18: Oh, looking fantastic. Our lovely activities lady, Anna Good, has done, as usual, a marvellous job. And we've got about 43, 44 exhibitors and everybody come out. We've got prizes galore and all sorts of things happening at the, I still call it Lasseter's, but it's not, it's the Crown. Crown, like we still call the Beaufort. I mean, it's now the Crown Plaza. So we've got something for everybody out there, and for seniors, once again, to come out there and connect and meet up with people in a very, very safe environment, you know, which is one of the most important things for seniors at the moment.
2: Oh, how wonderful. And it's a it's a real social outing for people, isn't it?
18: Oh, geez, I catch up with people that I haven't seen. Well, I don't come to Alice as much, unfortunately, but people that I knew from 1973 or 1974 that are still here, and it's wonderful.
2: How good, not just
18: for me, but for everybody else. It's lovely. Mm.
2: And so, you touched on it a moment ago there. You said that, you know, it's a good, safe environment for people to be able to get out and about. Last time or, you know, a few trips ago when you were in Alice Springs, you know, you and I discussed some of the serious concerns that seniors were facing there when it came to crime. How do you reckon things are going at the moment? What are seniors saying to you?
18: There's still obviously crime, and they're very careful when they go out together. They don't take their handbags, but I think all the spotlight, a lot of those people are going up to Tennant and Catherine now, which is such a shame, you know, but there's a big funeral on here, as you probably know, so there might be, unfortunately, a little bit more antisocial behaviour, but the police are more aware of that, hopefully. Well, I know they would be. When things like that happen. I think in the colder weather especially, things always calm down a bit more in Alice. But, you know, come September, October, when the weather's a lot warmer and people are out and about. But I'd just like to say, Katie, those kids in Catherine, really, if their parents are recipients, and I've said it before, are recipients of royalty money, that money has to go back to the victims to fix their cars and fix this and that, especially since now that victims of crime isn't being funded. You know, a lot of people, as you know, they're on a pension and their insurance. They can't fix their windows. They can't change the locks. So, you know, it's about time that, victims were compensated properly, Katie. That's all I'm interested in.
2: Yeah, it was bloody terrible in Catherine, and we've been speaking extensively about it over the last few days, to be honest. I know you would have heard it. And people in Catherine just really fed up. But, you know, you and I have spoken before, and we've even touched on this over the last couple of days, that, you know, that seniors have been worried in Catherine in terms of being targeted by, you know, people of all ages, but young people. And it, like, to me, it's just not good enough. Our seniors are, you know, they're wonderful people who've contributed so much throughout their time in the Northern Territory. And to think that anybody is living in fear is really horrible.
18: Oh, okay, well, they fought for this country. They fought for these people to be able to have the freedom. And then a lot of them have started the businesses and, you know, they're doing it tough now. But why should they be frightened in their own home?
2: Yeah.
18: Everybody should be able to feel safe and secure in the home that they've worked, excuse my language, bloody hard for, paid off, and it's just not on anymore.
2: No.
18: So, no bail. Sorry, no bail whatsoever.
2: Sue Shearer, I always appreciate your time. And, hey, I hope the Seniors Expo in Alice Springs goes off. I reckon it will.
18: I think it will. I'm really looking forward to catching up with some old friends, okay?
2: Oh, wonderful. Good on you, Sue. I'll catch up with you soon.
18: Okay, thanks.
2: Thank you. That's Sue Shearer there. She's the CEO of COTA, the Council of the Aging, here in the Northern Territory. And sounds like it's going to be a busy time there in Alice Springs with the Seniors Expo. But really good to have a chat with her there about some of those concerns when it comes to the postponing of the cyclone cleanup. Now, there's plenty of messages coming through, but there's one here that says, Katie, maybe the Darwin Council is broke and can't afford to do the cleanup, having committed to the new building, Palmy Council is able to do theirs. Yeah, Palmerston Council still doing theirs, which I think is excellent. That's exactly what you want to see happen. Darwin City Council, if you missed that interview with the Mayor yesterday and you want to go back and have a listen to it, you can certainly jump online, head to the iHeartRadio app. You'll be able to have a listen on there. I think it is a shame. I know that that the Mayor had said that some people were certainly doing the wrong thing. He said that a lot of what they were collecting was not actually what they were meant to be collecting prior to the cyclone season. But it is potentially going to have an impact. Lots of you were pretty fired up on it yesterday. We'll get to more of those messages in just a couple of minutes, though.
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2: It is just 18 minutes away from 11 o'clock. If you do want to send us a message today, love to hear from you. 0499 711 360. And there is a heck of a lot of messages coming through on the text line this morning. I've got one here from Bill from Grey. And Bill says, hi, Katie. Interesting that Marion Scrimgeour says all the organisations that are given government money to service some of the issues regarding youth crime should be audited. Question is, why aren't they? All NGOs should be audited every year because you can bet that the majority of the money does not reach its intended purpose. Questions should be asked, why are they funded year after year with no accountability, says Bill from Grey. Mark has said, hi, Katie. All I heard from people this morning was blah, blah, blah. Same old, same old. People have to be accountable for their actions. Parents need to be accountable. Can't look after them. Lose the money associated with them. The only thing that will hurt people is if they lose that money, says Mark. One from Stu. Stu says, hi, Katie and Kathleen. Marion Scrimgeour saying the same old thing. Puts nothing new on the table. Just kept saying we must come together. Sounds good. If someone puts something up, she's the first to. Bet if someone puts something up, she'd be the first to torpedo it, reckons Stu. One here that says the purpose of the police is to serve and protect the law-abiding public. Why are we waiting to protect the troublemakers? Every day, people will become the criminals soon by taking matters into their own hands. This has got to stop. One here that says, good morning, Katie and Kathleen. Another incident in Katherine involving one of our trucks. our driver had a glass bottle thrown at her and hit her in the side of the head, glass sprayed all over her body and hair. Nothing in the eyes, thankfully. I drive through there late twice a week and there's young kids wandering the streets every single time without fail. I bet they aren't going to school the next day. That is shocking to hear. I hope that your driver is okay. That's a terrible situation that she's had to endure, and it's shitty that you're having to deal with that on a regular basis as well. The fact that kids are out on the street at all hours of the night as well, you know, that's something that we'd spoken about a lot in Alice Springs. That needs to be sorted. Now, there's one here that says, "Hi, Katie, regarding the crime in Catherine, I'm absolutely disgusted and angry about an incident that happened on the weekend that's been completely swept under the rug. A Catherine-born and bred young father went to the OTR service station and was accosted by a group. They demanded money for him to pay for their stuff. He politely refused. Then they king hit and bashed him. Just because people are angry gives the police no right to hide from this. Have these offenders been caught? Is there still a danger to the public? This is a random attack. We are not safe. Enough is enough. Do something about the crime or the locals will. As the famous saying goes, if you're not prepared to use violence to protect civilization, then prepare for barbarity." And look, I would say, please do not go down that path. But this person says, that's what we have. Can you please get a statement from police on this matter? And yes, it's confirmed as true, so don't let them try to hide it. Well, look, Kathleen's just arrived, so we'll see what we can try and find out from the Northern Territory Police. Thank you, though, for letting us know, and we'll see what we can find out. Now, Phil in Bayview's messaged and said, "Hi, Katie, with these little crims, make a tent camp miles from the city. Make the kids live there. No booze, no drugs, just a prison camp. Once they're proved they're fit and capable to show respecting self-control, then they're allowed back. Hugs and kisses programs don't work," says Phil. There are a lot of messages. Now, I've got one that's on a totally different topic. And it says, "Hello, Katie. Today is a special day. My mum, the best mother a child could ask for, Cesarina, turns 91. Katie, it's amazing as a child to immigrants growing up in Darwin that what our parents went through to be the best that they can be for their children. The stories that we learned from our parents, especially my mum, what she went through in life many times brings us to tears. Katie, a strong woman, a great mum, a good friend. I'm the luckiest person to have such an amazing mum. Happy birthday to my mum. Love you heaps," says Emilio in Rapid Creek. And he says, "P.S. Tell the children out there to love your parents. They do the best that they can to give us kids a good life." Oh, happy, happy birthday to you, Cesarina, 91 years old. Now, can I just say, she's been in the studio to talk to me before about Cyclone Tracy. She's a Cyclone Tracy survivor as well, and an incredible cook. She made us some beautiful homemade Italian food that she brought into the studio, and she's a lovely woman. So big happy 91 years to you. What an incredible life I'm sure that you have led, and what you've been through, even when you think of your life here in the Northern Territory and surviving Cyclone Tracy, and incredible stuff. So a big happy birthday to you. Now, keep those messages coming. If you've got something on your mind this morning that you reckon we need to be aware of, love to hear from you. You can send us a message, give us a call. I do just want to give you a little update, though, on a couple of other bits and pieces of info aware of. Love to hear from you. You can send us a message, give us a call. I do just want to give you a little update, though, on a couple of other bits and pieces of information coming through from the Northern Territory Police.

relevant CCTV or other footage of that incident to get in contact on 131 444. What a strange situation to have unfolded. Usually people there at about 7:30 on a Saturday night at Cullen Bay are there enjoying fish and chips, pizza. So I do wonder exactly what has gone on there. If you happen to be there, get in contact with the police if you witnessed anything. But also, if you want to give us a call and let us know what you saw, we'd be very keen to find out a bit more. Now, another bit of information coming through from the Northern Territory Police. They've arrested six people following an alleged unlawful entry and theft of two vehicles from a Nightcliff residence overnight. About 7 o'clock this morning, police received a report that a residence on Ponciana Street had been entered sometime between 2 and 3 a.m. It's alleged that the house keys were stolen from inside that house and used to steal two cars, a bronze Mitsubishi Outlander and a white Kia EV3. Live tracking information from one of those stolen cars indicated that it was travelling through Malak and Karama. Strike Force Trident members immediately commenced efforts to locate those cars. At about 7:20 this morning, police sighted the stolen vehicles travelling in Moyle. They coordinated their resources to apprehend those involved. A short time later, both vehicles entered Burn Park in Moyle, where six people allegedly abandoned the vehicles and fled on foot. Strike Force Trident members quickly established a cordon and apprehended all six offenders, three adults, 58, 19 and 47, and three youths aged 13, 15 and 17 were arrested. They remain in police custody as investigations continue. You know, you would think that the adults would be setting a good example. Police do expect charges to follow. Detective Senior Sergeant Darren Burns said some of the youths arrested were already known to police, but they say of particular concern, one of the youths was already on bail for serious alleged offending, including aggravated robbery and vehicle-related offences. And he says our officers continue to identify, locate and apprehend those responsible for this type of offending. And it's frustrating to see individuals allegedly return to the same behaviour while they're already before the courts. He said Strike Force Trident members acted quickly this morning, locating both stolen cars and apprehending all six people involved within a short period of that initial report. I could think, how on earth can you be on bail and you're still doing this and you're putting other people's lives at risk? It's BS. We're going to take a bit of a break. You are listening to Mix. Is this-

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8: Morning, I'm Britt Aylin. Hundreds of domestic flights have now been impacted after strong winds led to the cancellation of multiple services in and out of Sydney and Perth this morning. The havoc's now spread to other major cities, with further delays expected through the day. Passengers are advised to check the status of their flight with the airline. The corporate watchdogs accused insurers of failing to explain the reason for soaring premiums. ASIC says the cost of car insurance jumped 8% in the year to July, which is much higher than the rate of inflation. Commissioner Alan Kirkland says they're often hoping we don't go out chasing a better deal.
9: You should call their bluff. And if you're not happy with what they give you, consider shopping around because you may be able to secure a better premium.
8: The US president's been accused of spreading misleading claims after he signed an order calling for children to receive fewer vaccines. Donald Trump says people were healthier decades ago when kids weren't vaccinated against as many diseases. But the president of the American Academy of Pediatrics says the executive order is dangerous and the White House is encouraging uncertainty, fear and confusion. And Census Day has arrived, with millions of Aussies set to sit down tonight to complete the 66-question survey. While more than 3.6 million households nationwide have already submitted their forms. Emily Walter from the ABS telling Seven those who are yet to receive or have maybe lost their instructions can still get it done.
2: This is the largest peacetime logistical operation that we undertake as a country. And so, yeah, inevitably there are some delays in places. And I just encourage people, you can get online right now to the website and complete your census form without any materials.
8: Turning to sport now, and the Sharks have around an hour to decide whether or not they'll appeal the one-match ban handed to Adan Fanua-Blake for his careless high tackle charge. He's facing a one-game ban or two if he's found guilty at the tribunal. And in AFL, James Hurts reportedly reached out to Toby Green and Lachie Neal, hoping to lure them to Essendon as part of his pitch for the coaching job. The Bombers are set to make a decision next week on who will take over as their leader.
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10: Checking those tides, we are expecting a low tide of 3.22 metres at 11.25 this morning. And the weather forecast today, it's sunny out there, light winds, heading for a top of 30 degrees in the city, 34 in the rural area. And in Katherine, heading for 34 degrees today as well. Right now, out in the rural area, sitting on 30 degrees. Darwin City currently sitting on 28 degrees. And Katherine currently on 29.
0: Katie Wolf, covering the issues that are important to you.
10: Well, plenty coming your way this hour. In just a moment, we'll get the latest in local news headlines with, well, Kathleen's back in the studio now. So we'll get the latest in local news with Kathleen. We are then going to be catching up with another Commonwealth Games medalist, a gold medalist, Tom Thorne O'Neill. He's going to be joining us on the show. Obviously, we caught up with the wonderful Brazias Britton, who took home a bronze medal last week. But Tom Thorne O'Neill, O'Neill Thorne, I've got to remember, I've got to work out exactly how I pronounce that. He's going to be joining us on the phone, this morning. We're also going to be getting a bit of an update from Jackie Edwards. Now, yesterday, you would have heard Jackie on the show when we'd spoken about the situation with the Nightcliff Dragons Football Club and their container being vandalised. Well, we were really pleased that we had a couple of businesses get in contact with us. They've now caught up with Jackie, and hopefully a bit of an update and some good news for them. So we'll talk more about that throughout the morning. But joining us in the studio right now, Kathleen Gazzola. Good morning to you, Kat.
11: Good morning. Sorry, I was a bit tardy today.
10: Oh, yeah, a bit late this morning at a medical appointment with your son. That's okay. Yeah. We'll let you off.
11: But it's nice we're couple dressing.
10: Oh, yeah, we've dressed exactly the same just about. We both got chocolate brown shirts on. You've got your blue jeans. I got my white ones.
11: Yes. Yeah. Got to have a slight difference.
10: I always end up twinning with my producers. So
11: just on the same wavelength.
10: Yeah, exactly. So Steph Vale, who used to work as my producer, her and I literally got to the point where some days we'd rock up both in like a black jumpsuit. We'd have exactly the same outfit on. It was pretty funny. Like I just, you know, connected, yeah,
11: exactly.
10: I suppose.
11: That's right, subconsciously.
10: Exactly. Hey, we know that today's news is brought to you by Motor Accidents Compensation. Have you moved to the Territory recently? You must change or update your registration within 3 months. Get NT registered today. No rego, no cover. What's making headlines?
11: Six people have been arrested after allegedly breaking into a home and stealing two cars in Nightcliff this morning. Police say a home on Punciana Street had been broken into between the hours of 2 and 3 a.m., where car keys to a bronze Mitsubishi Outlander and a white Kia EV3 were stolen. One of the cars was tracked travelling through Malak and Karama before both cars were found abandoned at Burn Park in Moyle. The alleged offenders attempted to flee on foot, however, police arrested them. Three adults aged 58, 19 and 47 and three youths aged 13, 15 and 17 have been taken into custody. Charges are expected to be laid. NT Police are calling for witnesses in relation to a brawl on Cullen Bay. Police say a group of up to seven people were fighting on the grassed area at Cullen Bay on July 25 at about 7:20 p.m. If anyone has CCTV footage or witnessed the incident, contact police on 131 444. NT police have identified four more alleged offenders in relation to last week's dangerous driving incident in Katherine. Two teenagers were arrested over the weekend, and an 11-year-old boy has been issued with a summons to appear in court. NT police are now calling on members of the public who witnessed the incident or may have footage to come forward. And CDU will face tougher performance measures under reforms announced by the NT government. The changes will strengthen governance and introduce key performance indicators targeting student and training outcomes. It follows the carpentry bungle in February and recent revelations students missed a competency unit in electrotechnology. The legislative amendments are being developed with the government aiming to introduce them to Parliament early next year.
10: Kathleen, thanks for keeping us up to date with local news.
11: Thank you.
10: It is just on 10 minutes after 11 o'clock. Still plenty of messages coming through on the text line. We'll check out some of those in... Well, I might just have a quick look over there right now, see if there's any new ones for me to read out at the moment. Quite a few actually still coming through. So Daryl's emailed through and he said, Katie, I tried to take some usable items to the dump shop last week. These were good usable items that I no longer wanted, but somebody else might want or need camping things. The dump shop would not take them and said to put them into the landfill. That's crap. I bought these items home to put onto the verge for someone to take during the cyclone cleanup. We need an area where these usable items can be put so they don't end up in landfill. City of Darwin is obviously being badly managed these days. I've been in Darwin for 50 years and it's never happened before. I am not happy. P.S. I'm able to take my own and my elderly neighbour's rubbish to the tip and always do, but these items are too good for landfill. Daryl, I reckon that's a really good point that you're making there, because what you often see when it comes to that cyclone cleanup time is that there's different items that maybe we don't need so much anymore, you know, like maybe as you've touched on there, like it's camping stuff. And I've seen, you know, time and time again, people put things out there that they're maybe not using anymore, but it doesn't necessarily mean that they're still not in good nick and that somebody else might actually want them. But and you do see people kind of going for a bit of a drive around sometimes and having a look at what they might be able to pick up. You know, like sometimes there's some outdoor furniture kind of stuff that that you may, you know, leave out there that somebody else might actually think is a good thing to go and pick up. So I don't know what it's going to mean, but I wonder if there's going to be a bit of a situation like you've touched on there where some things someone might take to the tip shop thinking, all right, well, this would be a good thing to actually be able to on-sell. But then, you know, they're not actually able to, and the tip's saying, well, no, we can't take those. They're going to go into landfill. Now, a message coming through from Daniel, and Daniel says, does Marion really believe these kids are breaking, who are breaking the law by stealing cars and driving dangerously will now stop breaking the law because of a curfew? Or does she think the police don't have the power to arrest people blatantly committing crimes until a curfew is issued? Or are all Labor politicians really this detached from the real world? These kids just need a good hip and shoulder. And this one's this message from Daniel says, Chancy, tyre spikes solve everything. Hake, and now great ideas from imaginary land of Super Marion World, says Daniel. So Daniel's pretty fired up, and I can understand why people are fired up, because, you know, seeing what happened last week is really, really frustrating and angering. And that's what the police had said this morning as well. If you missed any of those interviews that we did earlier today and you want to go and have a listen, you can certainly head to the Mix 1049 website. You can also jump on the iHeartRadio app and you'll be able to find them on there. Harry has emailed and said, the high level of children committing crime, I believe, is caused by the legal system. Slowly, over the last 40 years, law reformers have gone from punishment to rehabilitation. In the 60s to the 80s, convicted children were sent to a reform school, kids' prison till they were 18. Nowadays, there is too much talk on rehab. Rehab's not working. Time to lock them up, says Harry. Gail has been in contact, and Gail said, "Good morning, Katie. These kids are harassing and scaring the older folk in K-Town as well. I'm aware of one man, 75 years old, who's lived on his own, in his own home, retired for 55 years working with the Northern Territory government. He lived alone, was bashed and broken into numerous times. His adult kids who grew up in Katherine, they came to town, packed his house up and sold it. He's now living in Queensland and had to leave his home and everything he loved, as he was just a target and not safe. The town was beautiful, but what has happened? He was in hospital for a few weeks in Royal Darwin Hospital prior to leaving, and it was a bloody tragedy," says Gail. Gail, that does sound like a tragedy. That sounds absolutely horrendous. And his family must have been beside themselves. I mean, you think there's no way you want your older parent living through something like that and being targeted. It's just terrible. But then, you know, to hear as well this morning that that the kids involved, as also in the what we'd been told about earlier in the week at the hot springs there, where people were being targeted with their bags and things being rummaged through and stuff being stolen. I think two of them were 10 years old, or at least one of them was 10 years old, from what the deputy commissioner had said. Like, that is so young. And then one of these kids in that stolen car driving around in the way that it was, 11 years old. I mean, the driver, 13 years old, allegedly. It just blows your mind. And it shouldn't blow my mind, because we've been reporting on this stuff for a long time, years and years. This is not new. But the thought of a kid that young being involved in such a serious incident is horrible. I think the rest of Australia would be utterly surprised to hear that kids this young are involved in that kind of crime.
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0: 360 with Katie Wolfe.
10: You are listening to 360. It's just on 18 minutes after 11 o'clock. Now, last week we spoke to an incredible Commonwealth Games bronze medalist, Territorian Prezise Britton. But you may or may not be aware that another Territorian, Tom O'Neill Thorne, won the Commonwealth Games gold medal after helping Australia defend its men's wheelchair basketball 3x3 title. Now, Tom joins me on the line. Good morning to you and congratulations.
29: Thanks so much, Katie. Thanks for listening to me.
10: It's incredible stuff. I mean, my understanding is that you were instrumental throughout the tournament, including an 8-point performance in the semi-final victory. Tell me a little bit more about the games and you know, what it was like then when you won a gold.
29: I mean, it was amazing. I hadn't played too much 3x3 before, and it's such a fast-paced and quick game. Yeah. The game seemed to fly by, but I mean, the whole atmosphere in Glasgow was just incredible. The whole town, the city really got behind it. And then, yeah, 3x3 is kind of like a little party. So to have, you know, 4,000 people in the stadium really rocking, it was a lot of fun.
10: How awesome. And was everybody, like, were all the spectators pretty supportive of the Australian team?
29: 100%. Up until the semi-final where we played Scotland, the host nation, and then it was definitely, you know, pretty animus in there. But I reckon we probably had about, you know, 50 to 100 Aussies in the crowd each game.
10: Oh.
29: So it was awesome.
10: That's so cool. Were they Aussies that were, you know, like family members and that there to support you guys? Or was it some of the athletes from other sports there as well?
29: It was a bit of a mix. I think we probably had about 20 family members. And then... Yeah, because we were all in the same hotel as well with the other athletes, and you're trying to, you know, fight over tickets to get to the other sports. So we were pretty lucky to get to some boxing and some bowls and some weightlifting as well. But, you know, the support across the board from the team of the Commonwealth Games was amazing.
10: Tom, how different is it when you are playing 3x3 and, you know, like, you know, then you're such a pivotal member of the team?
29: Yeah, exactly. And the way that our team was kind of built was to have... You only have four players in your team, just one sub, and you kind of just rotate through consistently. And our kind of mantra was all gas, and it's just rotate through and everybody's a threat and everybody can play and come on and contribute. And I was, you know, pretty lucky enough that the other three boys are, you know, three world-class players. And yeah, everybody clicked at the right time, which is good.
10: How wonderful. I mean, you've gone from leading the Darwin Salties to obviously winning Commonwealth Games gold. And I know that there's so many other things that you've done along the way. But what does this achievement mean to you and, you know, everybody back home here in the Northern Territory?
29: I mean, it's incredible. Just to, you know, to showcase Paralympic sport. And I heard you mention, you know, Prezise Britton as well going across and winning a medal, you know, 18 years old. At our first Commonwealth Games is pretty special. So I think, yeah. You know, the way that the NTSA and the government are kind of building up the Para Futures program in the Northern Territory to be able to represent and see, you know, those players, those athletes and people coming through already is, you know, something that I'm really proud of, to be able to, you know, help showcase that sport and already to see people coming through is just, it's incredible.
10: I think it's absolutely wonderful. I mean, you know, I've got a daughter that's in the NT Sports Academy as well. But, you know, to see, like, for those younger members of the Sports Academy and for all of the young Territorians, to see two of their fellow Territorians, two people that, you know, train with them in the same building as well, achieve at such a high level, it's really incredible, I think, for the young people of the Territory.
29: Exactly. You know, the NT's always shown that we, you know, punch above our weight and, you know, we're continuing to do that. And I think with, you know, the way that the Sports Academy is growing and you know, the people in charge there and, you know, training me and training Prezise and training that next generation, yep. It's only going to keep getting better and better. And I'm sure we'll have more Paralympians and Olympians in Brisbane.
10: Yeah. For sure. Hey, tell me, like, how does a Commonwealth Games gold rate compared to all of your achievements over the years?
29: It'd be up there. I think, you know, the only thing probably only thing higher, besides obviously the Salties winning, would be you know, winning a world championship and maybe one day a Paralympics. But, you know, being in the environment and being in the village and being around the people and seeing the sport, you know, this is one of the pinnacles. You know, the Commonwealth Games is one of the big events of, you know, of our sporting calendar. Yeah. So to be able to go and not only perform, but, you know, take home the gold, it's, you know, it's pretty special.
10: It is. It'd be just unbelievable. And I just think it's so wonderful to see Territorians achieving at this level. Tell me, I understand you're in Melbourne at the moment. What are you up to and what is next?
29: Yeah, I mean, yeah, so it wasn't a lot of time to celebrate or to think about what we did. I actually haven't been home back to Darwin yet since the Games over the past 2 weeks. So I'm in Melbourne at the moment with the Australian, switching back to 5-on-5 basketball. Got a bit more of a court to play on because we have our World Championships coming up in September in Canada. So kind of all switching modes, all gas again, back into this. And we're looking good. We've got a strong team and everything's starting to click, and it's exciting. But I'm also very keen to get back to some Darwin sun next week and have a little bit of a rest.
10: Yeah, you need to thaw out, mate. It's probably been quite cold, has it?
29: It has. It's been horrible here. Glasgow was pretty nice. They put it on for us, but I'm ready to be home.
10: Oh, Tom, it's so awesome. I just think it's so wonderful what you've done. And I know you'd be incredibly proud, but the whole of the Northern Territory, so very proud that we've got a Commonwealth Games gold medalist. And you know, the world champs next. You're a bloody legend.
29: No, thanks so much, Katie. Thanks for your support. And thanks for continuing to be a great ambassador for our Paralympic sport.
10: Anytime. Thank you for your time this morning. We'll catch up with you soon.
29: Thanks, Katie.
10: Thanks, Tom. That's Tom O'Neill Thorne. He's an absolute legend. And how wonderful and how, you know, like how incredibly proud we must all be to have him, a Commonwealth Games gold medalist. And then, of course, Brazias Britton, the wonderful Brazias, coming third in the athletics. What a wonderful thing to see out of the Northern Territory, our para athletes just performing at this level and still based here in the Northern Territory. It shows you there's no such thing as a glass ceiling. I think it's really, really wonderful.

0: It is just on 11:30. 8941-1049 if you'd like to call through this morning. Now, if you're listening to the show yesterday, you may have heard me speaking about the situation that the Nightcliff Dragons footy club were in on Sunday night, essentially. Somebody's broken into their container that they've got where they store, you know, everything that is valuable to the club, and somebody had broken in, they'd damaged it, they'd put just crap everywhere, you know, and done a lot of damage. In fact, thousands of dollars worth of damage. Now, we spoke to Jackie Edwards on the show yesterday and she talked us through some of what had occurred. We then had a few people get in contact with us, well, wanting to help. And Jackie Edwards joins me on the line for a bit of an update. Good morning, Jackie.
1: Good morning, Katie. How are you?
0: I'm very well. Jackie, tell me what happened yesterday after you and I had a chat and as the afternoon unfolded.
1: We've had several people call us up offering assistance, both monetary and physical. A lot of the one young chap, he's a young plumber. Am I allowed to mention
0: his
1: business?
0: Yeah, of course you can.
1: Okay, so it's 2 foot plumbing. He was absolutely so generous. He's offered to give us quite a considerable sum of money for a young man. He's only 32 years old in his own business.
0: Yep.
1: With a young family, and he's just moved into the area. He's a local born boy, Will his name is, and he was absolutely wonderful to talk to on the phone. He was so generous. He was so caring. In fact, he messaged me this morning to see whether or not I was going to send him an email with some details on it. Well, yesterday was a bit of a loss, and I did try and send it last night, but I got a little bit caught up.
0: Yeah.
1: But I will today. So, and another lady called Dee.
0: Yep.
1: She's offered to do some signage for us, for security
0: Deb.
1: Cameras and everything.
0: Oh,
1: yeah, Deb.
0: Oh, yeah, yeah, yeah, yeah.
1: So, the member for Sanderson has also been in touch and offered their assistance with anything they can do to help. And they're going to get back to us soon. All the local clubs have rang in or sent messages in to say that they're willing to help. They'll come down with a team to help us clean up. So it's been absolutely wonderful. The NRLNT have offered to contact the ministers to see what help we need and how they can support us, you know. So through your show, we've really received a lot of support, Katie.
0: I'm so glad, Jackie, because, you know, I felt really upset for you guys. I know that you and so many volunteers from the club were utterly heartbroken by what had happened. And you know, we've got such a wonderful audience that listen to this show. And I knew after we spoke to you that there'd be people that want to put their hand up to help. So I'm so glad. Will sounds like a bloody wonderful young bloke.
1: He is. He's got a young family himself. You know, so he's been very generous. So he will be one of our sponsors next year. We will include him in our sponsorship. You know, the damage is horrendous. There's just coke has been spread. Coke has been spread all over everything.
0: Yeah.
1: Sprayed through the back of all the machinery, everything, you know. So we haven't been in there yet, but we will today and just see the magnitude of the damage. And it's not the first time that people have damaged the we've spent $6,000 over the last 4 years putting up shade cloths to keep people, and they just use them as a trampoline, bang bang, until they jump on them until they fall through, and then they're just not repairable, you know. So we've given up that task because it's just costing the club too much money, and no clubs have got that sort of money. It doesn't matter who you are.
0: That's exactly right. Jackie, in terms of, you know, the update from the police, what have they told you at this point? Or have they been able to get in there and have a look?
1: No, I don't think so. I think they've probably got a bigger priority going on at the moment in that area, and especially with the school. The school would have to be their top priority to make sure that it's safe.
0: Yeah.
1: For the kids, the students, and that everything gets fixed there. So, but we'll go in today and do the best we can. Yeah. We've got a crew there. We've got a laundry crew. We've got a heavy lifting crew. We've got cleaners. So we'll get it all sorted before Thursday, where we're taking our team photos on Thursday. So that'll be a challenge.
0: Oh, bloody hell, Jackie. I mean, the timing couldn't be worse by the sounds of it in terms of the team photos being taken. But I'm so pleased that the community has wrapped its arms around you guys. And
1: they have.
0: Yeah. And, you know, that's what I love about this place. When something bad happens, you really see the best in the rest of the community.
1: Well, it's a signature of Darwin, isn't it? You know, like... that's what Darwin people are. That's what NT people are.
0: Yeah.
1: You know, it doesn't matter what club you come from or what sporting body. When something like this happens, everyone rallies around and it's wonderful.
0: Yeah, it is. Mm, well, Jackie, so. I'm so pleased to hear that, you know, that has happened and I knew it would. And I'm so pleased to hear that you got that support from Will at 2 Foot Plumbing. Is that what it's called?
1: Yep, the number 2.
0: Yep.
1: And FOOTE.
0: Oh, good on him.
1: A wonderful young man.
0: What a great young fella. And Deb, I'm assuming that's our mate Deb from Pinelands as well, who's helping you out. What a legend.
1: I haven't contacted her yet, but I will today.
0: Oh, they are both fantastic Territorians, so I'm really pleased that they've done that. Jackie, lots of love to you. Lots of love to the club.
1: Katie.
0: I hope that you know, that everything's able to get sorted and that you're able to get those photos taken on Thursday without too many issues.
1: Yeah, we'll get them taken. I guess it's fortunate that it's the end of the season and not the start, because we wouldn't have anything to put our kids in.
0: Yeah. What a
1: bloody
0: shame.
1: And the sad part about it is, Katie, you know, like, we run a lot of barbecues during the year. We feed our own and others. Kids are hungry around the neighbourhood. They come and get a feed. They take it home. You know, so... charity begins at home, I guess.
0: Yeah, but also, you know, you guys are contributing to the community in such a positive way, and all you ask
1: Absolutely.
0: Is that people just give you a bit of respect back.
1: Absolutely, love.
0: Mm.
1: Yeah, so it's just been wonderful, the response, and thank you, Katie.
0: Anytime.
1: For your support.
0: Anytime. You know, I'll always, if I can help you, Jackie Edwards, I always will.
1: And a big... blanket thank you to everyone that's offered support.
0: Yeah, good on
1: Waratahs you. Waratahs Football Club rang up and said that they're happy to chip in. They've got people there that'll come and help. So it's been amazing, Katie.
0: Yeah, that's so nice. I love that. I love that about our beautiful city.
1: Absolutely.
0: Good to talk to you, Jackie. Hopefully,
1: you too, my love.
0: Hopefully next time it's on a, you know, it's something more positive.
1: Yes. Indeed, love.
0: I'll talk to you soon. Thank you. Thanks
1: Bye,
0: so
1: Katie.
0: Much for
1: Thank
0: your time.
1: You.
0: No worries. See you,
1: Thank
0: Jackie.
1: You,
0: Bye. Bye. Isn't she such a treasure, Jackie Edwards? She's a beautiful woman and does so much for so many other people. And so do the Nightcliff Dragons Football Club. Like, they're a really good community club. So that's why I think it's a real kick in the guts when something like this happens. Because as she said, you know, they're out there, they're holding barbecues, they're feeding kids in the neighbourhood, they're making sure that they're doing the right thing by everybody. That's why it's so upsetting when something like this happens, because the impact on a volunteer-led club is enormous. But, you know, I say it on this show all the time, we have dead set got the best audience. I mean, the fact that that Will and Deb have stepped up to help, you know, even the different footy clubs, Waratahs Football Club, and everybody else that said, hey, we're happy to give them a hand, the member for Sanderson, everybody's gone, let's help this football club out, because nobody deserves to have to deal with this. But that's what I love about this city as well, and you, our audience. So thank you so much to those of you who stepped up, got in contact with them and helped to sort this issue out.
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4: 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And a couple of tracks from Dancing on the Ceiling from Lionel Richie. 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
0: It's 19 minutes away from midday, and if you do want to get in contact with us, still got a bit of time if you want to send us an email or send us a message, and I will have another look at those messages before we wrap up for this morning. 8941 1049 is the number as well if you do want to call through, if you've got something on your mind. Now, there is always plenty happening around the place. There's always a lot happening on this show, no doubt about that, but it's time for us to whip around the nation. I'm just going to start. Oh, where shall I start? Well, Anthony Albanese, there's still a discussion about his Mellon's comment, and the Australian newspaper this morning reporting that the Finance Minister, Katie Gallagher, has declared there is no greater supporter of women than Anthony Albanese as he faces calls to apologise to the Japanese Prime Minister over the Mellon's podcast joke. Senator Gallagher, who's also the Minister for Women, has been on the media rounds today to speak about the RBA's upcoming interest rate decision and the Prime Minister's controversial appearance on the Bush Deep podcast. Asked whether she understood how the Mellon's joke could be misinterpreted, Senator Gallagher jumped to defend her leader and said, "I let other people make their judgments about it. I know the Prime Minister. I know there is no greater supporter of women than this Prime Minister. And you see that through the actions this government's taken to address gender equity and to support women across the economy. And that's because of his leadership." So when he says the podcast comments have been misreported and misinterpreted, then I accept his assurance of that. Now, Mr. Albanese's denied he was making a joke about the Prime Minister's anatomy despite making hand gestures in front of his chest. And Senator Gallagher said that Mr. Albanese had a responsibility to engage in media of every format when asked if he'd learnt the potential pitfalls of appearing on those kinds of podcasts. I think it was just such poor media management, to be honest, from his office. I think to myself, I get it that you maybe want to appear on a funny podcast. You know, I get it that you want to appear on different media formats. But if you weren't prepared for those kinds of questions, then you really didn't do your research properly. And then for it to still be being discussed weeks later, it's a real own goal. There's no other way to put it. And an unnecessary own goal. Now, as I said, you know, this, like, it just continues. The discussion continues. The agriculture minister's being asked about it and telling reporters she did not accept the Prime Minister was taking part in a crude joke. The environment minister, Murray Watt, said the Prime Minister had been clear that his comments had been misinterpreted. I just sort of think to myself, it kind of reminds me of the old saying, you know, when you're denying that, you know, that there's still that doubt in other people's minds. But on this, all the denials in the world sort of don't make a great deal of sense. Like, you know that there's innuendo as part of that podcast. So now to pretend that that's not what you meant, I understand why he's doing it, because obviously Japan is now a close ally. But it

It was just a really silly thing to do. Now, let me take you to, there's plenty going on around the place, but a few other issues. And the Agriculture Minister, Julie Collins, has said the highly contagious H5N1 bird flu strain has not yet breached the farming industry. So Ms. Collins told reporters during a press conference today, there was no evidence at this stage to suggest the disease had broken into the poultry industry, and had said we're continuing to work really closely, particularly with the chicken, meat and egg industry in relation to keeping it out of our system. And went on to say overseas we've seen it spread over into agriculture, so we're doing everything we can to keep it out of our agriculture system, and at this time it's not in our agriculture system. Now, we know the government previously warned it was a matter of if, not when, the disease would jump the agriculture sector. And Ms. Collins said $2 million worth of vaccinations, about 1,500 vials, had been secured so far to bolster prevention efforts. So that's what they're doing federally. And that's really interesting to hear that. I know that Teagues from the Do have been in contact with us. I reckon it was last week when we were discussing this with the Territory's Chief Veterinary Officer, and had asked about the vaccine. So that's really interesting to hear that the federal government's spending that $2 million on those vaccinations, about 1,500 vials. Now, let me take you across quickly to a story on the ABC online, where it is being reported that an Australian first trial of live AI facial recognition technology by a police force is being criticised by privacy experts and legal advocates. The mass AI surveillance pilot has been rolled out in Western Australia and is being closely watched by law enforcement agencies across the country. So since that trial began in June, cameras linked to facial recognition software have scanned more than 130,000 people in Perth and Fremantle, comparing their faces against a police watch list in real time. WA police say the results are promising, but questions have been raised about an opaque watch list and the trial site locations that some say may target First Nations people. So it's being reported that in June, the WA police announced that it was going to be the first police force to use this live facial recognition technology. And the technology is becoming increasingly commonplace. It includes simpler one-to-one systems that check whether a single face matches a particular identity. It also includes more complex one-to-many systems, like those used in Bunnings, to compare the faces of customers against a database of people suspected of activity including theft or abuse of staff. So since June, WA police have been trialling that more type of complex system. Interesting stuff. I don't know how people feel about that. It's a bit wild to think that that's what's happening. Let me take you across, before we wrap up our whip around the nation, to a story this morning on news.com, where it's being reported that Kyle Sandilands took aim at his critics in the media during a much smoother and slicker episode of his new subscriber-only show this morning. So gone were many of the audio issues that plagued all 4 hours of the premiere of the day before, but Sandilands still rallied at, was basically concerned about these missed audio levels and video cues, but he's used his new platform as well to slam those who critiqued the previous episode, starting with news.com, denouncing their bitchy coverage of yesterday's shambolic preview. And later on in the episode, he was taking aim at other media as well. Do you know what I thought was funny about it? I was watching this actually on some of the news coverage last night and some of the TV news coverage, and I actually had a little laugh to myself because I thought, how often do we actually have technological issues in the audio area? Like, it happens all the time. So I wasn't that surprised that he had a few tech issues on the start of his new show. It happens to us. What about when we first did our show, the first time we ever did 360 from this brand new studio? And even though Zai, who works with us here at the station, was panelling for me, we still ended up, you know, there was issues and went off air. So it's pretty normal for that kind of thing to happen. But what will be interesting is to see how his show on his own actually ends up going. That'll be the interesting side. Now, it is just 10 minutes.

away from midday. That's pretty much it for us this morning. It's been another busy day, and no doubt tomorrow will be, although we're just away from midday. That's pretty much it for us this morning. It's been another busy day, and no doubt tomorrow

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0: but we did open to the lines, 8941 1049, to see if you want the secret sound to keep going. We've got Merrin on the line.
1: Were you spewing at how easy, I use air quotes, it was?
2: 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I was ringing to get a water bottle rolling through the car.
1: Oh, that's the worst. You put it somewhere and then it falls off the seat and all you want to do is lean over and grab it and sort it out, but you're too busy driving.
2: Yes, that's what I've been hearing all morning in this traffic.
0: Oh my gosh. Well, sorry that we're not playing it. Would you like us to bring it back, Merrin?
2: Oh, sure, yeah.
0: Okay, perfect. Yeah. No, we can't do that right now, sorry.
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14: Hi, I'm Britt Aylin. Australia is set to begin vaccinating local birds against the deadly H5N1 bird flu strain. The Federal Agriculture Minister says the program will primarily focus on priority species in captivity. She's also warned that we can expect to see more mass mortalities as the virus continues to spread. Strong winds have been wreaking havoc at airports in Sydney and Perth today, with flight cancellations and delays rippling through the domestic network. According to Air Services Australia, hundreds of flights have now been impacted. Travellers are advised to check with their airline for the latest flight information. Rescue efforts are underway in Colombia after a 7.4 magnitude earthquake. 111 people are confirmed to have died so far, with that number expected to keep going up. A network of crypto ATMs has been taken offline over money laundering concerns. The Australian Transaction Reports and Analysis Centre has suspended CryptoLink's approval to operate the machines after the company failed to submit reports proving they were being run in accordance with Australian laws and regulations. And authorities are warning us we'll be fined if we fail to complete our census forms. Today is the day households will need to sit down and fill out the same 66-question survey online. Emily Walter from the ABS telling Seven there's no excuse.
15: If we get to a point where someone refuses, we will issue a written notice by the Australian statistician to complete the form. And it's only after that point that people may be fined. But the fine is up to $364 a day.
14: In sport, a decision on who'll be the next Essendon coach is now expected to be made next week at the earliest. Interviews with the four remaining candidates wrapped up at the weekend, with club officials to now meet to make a call. Switching codes, the Dolphins have confirmed forward Kurt Donohoe's had minor surgery on a fractured thumb. He'll miss the next two matches with hopes of returning against the Roosters in round 26. And Brisbane Roar's confirmed Matilda star Tamika Yallop is departing the club. She'll join the Wellington Phoenix in New Zealand to be closer to family.

What a song. I haven't heard that one in a while. G'day there. You've got Luke here. Happy... It's Tuesday, right? Yeah. G'day there. Hopefully you're having a great start to your Tuesday. It's all these short weeks. They've really thrown me out of balance, but we've got so much happening all across the NT and all across the show today up until 2 o'clock, so make sure you're sticking around right after this, though, because we are going to be talking about Test cricket. It is back in the territory. It is starting from Thursday. I'll let you know more about that and plenty more right after some Bryan Adams here on Mix.

0: Californication, some Red Hot Chili Peppers here on Mix 104.9. Test cricket, it's finally back here in the territory. We haven't had it for like, it's been more than I've been on this earth. Over 20 years with no test cricket here in the territory, but it does return with Australia taking on Bangladesh. Starts on Thursday, goes all across the weekend, but I am excited. Just for one person, really, our very own local Jake Weatherall will be coming. He has played in the Ashes. He's done 4 test match, and his 5th one is up here in the territory. There actually has been a bit of traction going around with the Darwin community on getting dressed up as Jake Weatherall. You know, the Barmy Army? Well, they're doing that, but up here. You got to have a bald cap, a tattoo sleeve, and a fake earring, and you can be your very own Jake Weatherall. I'm excited for Test cricket hitting at the top end this Thursday. It does all kick off. You can get your tickets online. I'll be down there across the weekend. I might go down on Thursday as well. It's going to be a very, very exciting time for the territory. I mean, all of us love cricket here in the territory, so it's great to see it back here. But coming up next, though, we got some Santana and Heart here on Mix.
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0: And now a tech company has started to put things forward to stop AI-generated content. Now, if you do scroll on your Facebook, your Instagrams, your TikToks, you know the videos I'm talking about, those 100% AI-made videos of... It might be a love story between fruits. You know the ones that I'm talking about. Well, Snapchat has recently updated its policies for their spotlight feature, their version of TikTok where you can scroll reels. They have decided to 100% ban all AI-generated content. This is all of those videos, like I just mentioned before, won't be on the platform anymore. I do love this step. I love, companies really going against AI, especially those sort of what Gen Z has described as AI slop videos, those ones that just don't offer any substance to the world at all, that are just 100% AI generated, that someone's just put into a generator and it has generated. Hopefully some other platforms do follow in its footsteps. I think AI, it's definitely... It's the genie that's gotten out of the lamp already, and if more companies do follow suit with Snapchat letting 100% AI-generated content not allowed on that platform, I think it would be a good thing for everyone. Hey, we got some Tina Turner and Alice Cooper right after this here at Mix.
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0: 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Make sure you stick around after your national news and weather, because the census is tonight and there are some strict penalties on exactly if you don't do it. This is my first ever census and a lot of other people's first one. So if you want some more details about that, it'll be right after this. 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
12: Hey, I'm Brooke Seychelle. Prime Minister Anthony Albanese has met with his Vietnamese counterpart in Canberra today. The two countries signing new agreements covering economic resilience, technology and connectivity.
13: Today, His Excellency and I agreed to deepen cooperation under our comprehensive strategic partnership that we established just last year.
12: All eyes are on the Reserve Bank today as we wait for another rates decision this afternoon. Economists say the RBA is tipped to leave rates on hold at 4.3% after 3 rate hikes already this year. Meanwhile, the Australian government's looking to begin vaccinating local birds against the H5 bird flu. The focus will be primarily on priority species in captivity, but the Federal Environment Minister says they'll also vaccinate wild birds where possible. Overseas, the President of Colombia has declared a state of emergency after the country was struck by its biggest earthquake in more than a decade.
14: We will not leave them on their own. They are in our hearts and we will reach out to them with unwavering determination.
12: That translation from the ABC there. Authorities have confirmed at least 111 people have died in the magnitude 7.4 quake. And actor-turned-politician Ben Jones, best known as Mechanic Cooter in The Dukes of Hazzard, has died following a heart attack. The 84-year-old served two terms in the US House of Representatives. Stephen King believes the D's can go deep into September. Melbourne cemented its spot in the finals after a shock 4-point win over flag favourites Fremantle. The D's coach says there is growing confidence within the side.
15: I think us playing our best footy will challenge most teams in the competition, and I guess our greatest challenge is making sure we produce that consistently.
12: And Sharks prop Adam Fanua-Blake will miss one match after taking an early guilty plea on a high tackle charge. Fanua-Blake was charged with a grade 2 high tackle during the game with the Dragons on Sunday.
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0: We left that low tide of 3.22 metres at 11.25 this morning, so we're on our way to a high tide of 5.69 metres at 4.40 this afternoon. A sunny one with some light winds. There is a chance of some morning fog tomorrow. Tops of 30 in the city, 34 in the rural area, and 34 in Katherine.

Happy Census Day. The census is going on later today. If you don't know about the census, this is my very first census as well. It is a survey done for the whole nation every 5 years for important government statistics to figure out where funding goes, where, you know, buildings and new businesses and stuff that the government does want to invest in. It wants to see what everyone is really doing to have their best intentions at heart. Now, I did head to my post box yesterday and saw the little census note. I was a little bit confused on exactly how to do it, but it does lay it all out in there. It does have your census number and a temporary password you have to put in there. Head on to the census website, plug in that number and also that password, then you can get away with the census tonight. Now, you can do it at home. If you are somewhere else, you don't have to. You have to say that you live somewhere else and say you're at a mate's place for it. Well, you're going to be counted in their census. Your home address and still will all be asked for, including some brand new questions that they are asking. This is the first time they've asked about your gender and your sexual orientation for those that are 16 plus. Now, it does have an answer if you don't want to talk about it, and all of this data is 100% private and all protected. So no one will know exactly, you know, John from Howard Springs is this occupation living here, so on and so forth. It just wants to get a nice pie chart going of everyone. I am excited to do the census because I like to follow the Bureau of Statistics on Facebook, and I love those little fun facts they do here and there. The census happening tonight. Make sure you do it as well because there are some hefty fines in place. They're doing something that's quite unique. Per day you don't submit your census, you will get fined. You have until Friday until those fines start getting rolled out. It's $364 per day. So every day you miss it, it's $364. $364. Make sure you do it tonight and don't lie on it as well. $3,640 if you do get caught giving false information to the census. So make sure you check your post box. If you are traveling overseas or know anyone is, they don't have to do the census. If you're traveling in Australia, you do have to do it. Good luck on the census, mixers.

0: We have a reception line here at Mix 104.9. Shout out to Juju, our receptionist. And people do call through sometimes. I'm usually wondering about prizes, maybe businesses reaching out about advertising. But there is one call that we do get quite frequently. And we did get one of these calls on Friday in regards to the music that we play here. One lady did call up and say, oh, there was a song that played about 3 or 4 hours ago that me and my husband were trying to figure out what it was. It was this new country song about a breakup. And we went through a whole bunch of different songs that she's like, nope, nope, nope, nope, nope, nope, not it. And at the end of it, we couldn't even find the song. We couldn't really. And she was devastated because she had it stuck in her head the entire time. And right at the end, I said, hey, make sure if this, you know, if this ever happens again, download the iHeartRadio app. And she was confused. She was like, what's the iHeartRadio app? It's an app that you can download on your phone where you can play Mix 104.9 anywhere you go. I know there's a lot of businesses out there that, you know, have a phone or a computer hooked up to the iHeart so they can play it over their stores. Shout out to you. Happy shopping. 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But you can also see all the music that we play here. It's a real nifty tool. And I'm not just saying that because, oh, you know, they pay him to say that. No, it's actually like a great tool to have because I've been in your situation where I've had a song stuck in my head from the radio, just listening to it casually in the background and had no idea what it is. 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

0: You can catch me 7:30 in the morning out and about in the Roadrunner. If you don't know what the Roadrunner is, I'm the man in the van with all the free stuff. Every single morning I get out 7:30. You can listen to the early birds and see exactly where I am. What day? It's Tuesday today. I actually don't know where I'm going to go. I might go somewhere in Palmerston. I was going to go to Palmerston today, but there was a lot of traffic heading on Tiger Brennan, so I thought I would head along to Pinelands. But there is going to be a change to the Roadrunner this Friday. It's a pretty big one, and I think it makes my job either easier or harder. I'm not really sure. Make sure you stay in tune to the early birds tomorrow 7:30 and Friday 7:30 to see something brand new that's happening here at Mix 104.9. I think it's for the better. Well, it's a hard one to decide. You're going to have to see on Friday, 7:30 in the morning. Hey, we got some REM and of Monsters Men right after this here at Mix.
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3: 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And a couple of tracks from Dancing on the Ceiling from Lionel Richie. 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

0: 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That's my time. 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Sarah's going to be hopping in the studio next. Hopefully you have a lovely rest of your Tuesday, and see ya!
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16: Hey, I'm Brooke Seychelle. All eyes are on the Reserve Bank today as we wait for another rates decision in about half an hour. The RBA is tipped to leave rates on hold at 4.35% following three hikes earlier this year. Finance Minister Katie Gallagher says it's a balancing act.
17: But we are, of course, affected by all of those global developments, including the war in the Middle East.
16: Meanwhile, major changes to the NDIS and Australia's gambling laws are set to dominate federal parliament as politicians return to Canberra. The Albanese government is hoping to secure support for both reform packages following negotiations with the opposition and crossbench. The AFL has confirmed ticket prices for the upcoming final series will remain the same for all elimination, qualifying and prelim matches. Entry-level tickets to the wildcard games will also start at just $35, but tickets to the grand final will be increasing by as much as $21. Although Ron Isco from the Fans Association says that won't make a difference to sales.
18: If your team's in the grand final and you're a chance to win the premiership, I would say people will not buy a coffee or not have that second drink at the pub to save their money to go to the grand final, because when your team's in it, you've got to be there.
16: Overseas rescue efforts are underway in Colombia after a 7.4 magnitude earthquake. 111 people are confirmed to have died so far, with that number expected to keep going up. And millions of Aussies will sit down tonight to complete the census, though plenty have already completed the 66-question survey early. The Saints will be without Nziah Wanganeen-Milara for the rest of the season after he suffered a hamstring strain over the weekend. Mason Wood's also been sidelined with a calf injury. In NRL news, Cronulla will be without Aiden Fanua-Blake for this weekend's clash with Canberra. The prop has accepted a one-match ban after being charged with a Grade 2 careless high tackle on Dragons forward Hamish Stewart in Sunday's local derby. That's the latest in news and sport.
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19: Well, we're moving to a high tide, 5.6 metres. Reached that at 20 to 5 this afternoon. A low of 1.2 tonight at 11:30. Sunny with light winds for the rest of the afternoon. Much the same for tomorrow morning. Tots of 30 in the city, 34 in the rural, 34 in Katherine.
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1: 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Sarah here with you this afternoon. Hope you're having a fantastic Tuesday, everyone. I had to drop in and help out a little bit with 360 this morning. And please, anything you missed, jump online, mix1049.com.au. 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And of course, everyone we spoke to this morning, now the hot topic at the moment, and it just has all the territory talking, is the rising crime rates in, particularly in Katherine. Yes, we experience it across the territory, but in Katherine at the moment, it seems to just be a little bit heightened. And yeah, a lot of serious things are happening. So they're looking to either put together a round table of how to deal with it. But we had Joe Hersey, Education Minister, on the show this morning, and federal member Marion Scrimgeour. We also had the Assistant Police Commissioner. Everyone are part of this, and it looks like it's going to have to be a big community effort. So jump online, mix1049.com.au, and catch Katie Wolf and 360 every morning from 9 o'clock.
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0: Mix 104.9 on this fine Tuesday, the 11th of August. Oh, it's census night. Okay, it is census night. I have to say it about, it's one of those things you have to say three times to try and remember it. Oh, my brain is not what it used to be. And I mean, everybody has been talking about it today. Everyone has been talking about it for weeks in the lead up. I've had people say, hey, you know, if you don't do it, you're going to get fined. I know. Do you reckon I'll still probably forget? Possibly. And I've got trivia tonight. Like, Tuesday night is my trivia night. I don't have time to do census. And, you know, most people turn around and go, well, why didn't you already do it? I don't know. Just because I didn't. I will get it done. I am not getting fined. I will absolutely get it done. Lou Graham on the other side of this.
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0: But we did open to the lines, 8941 1049, to see if you want the secret sound to keep going. We've got Merrin on the line.
1: Were you spewing at how easy, I use air quotes, it was?
2: 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I was ringing to get a water bottle rolling through the car.
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2: Yes, that's what I've been hearing all morning in this traffic.
0: Oh my gosh. Well, sorry that we're not playing it. Would you like us to bring it back, Merrin?
2: Oh, sure, yeah.
0: Okay,
2: yeah.
0: Perfect. Yeah. Well, we can't do that right now, sorry.
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15: Hey, I'm Brooke Seychelle. The Reserve Bank has opted to keep interest rates on hold as expected. Despite the unanimous decision, the RBA warns inflation is still too high and won't hesitate to hike rates again if necessary. Treasurer Jim Chalmers has welcomed today's decision.
16: This will come as a relief to Australians with a mortgage. It is a welcome decision at a time of heightened uncertainty in the world and persistent pressures in our own economy at home as well.
15: Meanwhile, the PM has been forced to address Mellongate in federal parliament, but has stopped short of apologising. He's been under pressure over a gesture made during a podcast when referring to two melons gifted to him by Japan's prime minister. But Anthony Albanese denies he was being classless and refused opposition calls to say sorry.
17: I reject the assertion in the question. Australia and Japan have never been closer or more strategically aligned. And my government has taken our special strategic partnership to new heights.
15: A man has died during a police operation in the Blue Mountains this morning. Police say a man stabbed himself with a knife after officers entered a home on a search warrant. If you or anyone you know needs support, contact Lifeline. And New Zealand could be about to get a new Prime Minister as speculation mounts over the future of Christopher Luxton. He's called a meeting of his National Party MPs for tomorrow morning to discuss his leadership, just months before Kiwis are due to go to the polls. Jack Viney will make his return from injury this weekend. The D's veteran will line up in the VFL after overcoming an Achilles and back injury. Melbourne coach Stephen King hoping he'll return to the senior side soon enough.
7: Vice captain of our footy club and an ultimate competitor and the type of player you want to run out with. So we've got to make sure that we do what's right for Jack and right for the footy club and make sure he ticks a few boxes. But then if he can get through that game, then he'll put his name up in lights and make himself available.
15: That's the latest in news and sport.
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18: 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Busy though, McMinn Street in the city, the Stewart Highway, Woolno, Winnelli and Barrima. Tiger Britta Drive at Seven Tower Road, roadworks continuing through on Trower Road at Para Drive. 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
19: We're moving to a high tide, 5.6 metres. We'll reach that at 20 to 5, 11.30 tonight. Another low of 1.2. Sunny with light winds. Should be much the same for tomorrow. Tops of 30 in the city, 34 in the rural, 34 in Catherine.
3: 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Thanks to Murray Oakley, Darwin's favourite electrical store. Wow.

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Good afternoon, everyone. We cannot wait for you to eat, shop and play your way through Darwin City. I've once again teamed up with my favourite people, the Darwin City Retailers Association. They're so awesome to work with and they have so many members now, so many wonderful local businesses right across Darwin City. Now, when I say we want you to eat, shop and play through Darwin City, we are giving you away a full package where you get to do just that. The city's pumping with Darwin Festival at the moment, and in this package you'll get two tickets to Darwin Festival's Hiatus Coyote, which is on the 23rd of August. Now, that's sort of wraps up the festival. That's at the ski club, the Darwin Ski Club. Now, we're going to throw into this package as well a night's accommodation at Darwin City Hotel King Room. Oh, wonderful. And we're just going to throw in a bit of a shopping spree. Splash Swimwear, Cicada Homewares, Sophie's Boutique and Gifts, Tropical Glow, The Harvest Press, Copy Stop Darwin and Ella in Darwin. Yeah, imagine being able to spend all those vouchers. That is one massive package now worth well over $1,000. You've got to be in it to win it. 8941 1049. You can call through right now. I will take as many names as I possibly can, and that will put you in the draw for this prize. So we'll have a winner at the end of the week, okay? Give me some time. There are calls coming through. I know, right? Fantastic prize. All thanks to the team at Darwin City Retailers Association. 8941 1049. Call through. We will put you in the draw for this fantastic prize, which we'll be awarding on Friday. Here is one of my absolute favourite bands of all time. It's Def Leppard. 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

0: Mix 104.9, eat, shop and play your way through Darwin City. Well, you will be if you win this prize pack that's worth well over $1,000. The Darwin City Retailers Association have really turned it on. Huge prize pack. You'll get tickets to the Darwin Festival, a night's accommodation at Darwin City Hotel. And we've thrown in a whole, well, bit of a shopping spree for you, actually. Splash Swimwear, Cicada Homewares, Sophie's Boutique and Gifts, Tropical Glow, The Harvest Press, Copy Stop Darwin, Ella in Darwin. Yeah, quite the list. Just tell me, what do you love about Darwin City? Like, what are your favourite things when you come here? Heather, how are you today?
1: Good. How are you, Sarah?
0: Excellent. Now tell me, what do you love doing when you head to Darwin City?
1: Eating and drinking.
0: No truer words were spoken. We have that many options in the city that it's hard to choose just one. Heather, would you like to win this little package we're giving away?
1: I would. I'd love to.
0: Oh, yeah, you would. Okay, you're in the running, so keep those fingers crossed and we'll have a winner at the end of the week, okay?
1: Yeah, fabulous. Thank you.
0: Kristen, how are you today?
2: Good, thank you.
0: Good, good. Now tell us, what do you love doing when you head to Darwin City? What's your favourite thing?
2: I love going down to the waterfront. That's my favourite spot. With the kids to the lagoon and the wave pool.
0: There's lots to do, isn't there?
2: Yeah.
0: Kristen, we got you in the running to win this Eat, Shop, Play package. I think you'd have a fair bit of fun spending it with the family by the sounds of it.
2: Yeah, it sounds like a good prize.
0: Awesome. Well, you're in it to win it, so good luck for Friday, okay?
2: Thank you. Hey, it's Amanda.
0: Amanda, how are you?
3: Hi.
2: Yeah, great, thank you.
0: Excellent. You sound so happy. Are you finished work for the day?
2: Oh, I actually had the day off today. It's been a long time coming.
0: Oh, well, you absolutely sounded like, well, nice and happy, so I hope you enjoyed it.
2: Oh, yeah, for sure. Made the most of it.
0: Now, Amanda, tell me, what do you love doing when you head to Darwin City?
2: Oh, shop.
0: Yes.
2: I don't get in there that often, but yeah, shop and maybe have a eat at the wharf.
0: What suburb are you from?
2: Howard Springs.
0: Yeah, all right. So when you shop, you probably come here for a little bit, don't you?
2: Yeah. And if I win this, I'll be staying in town.
0: Yes, exactly. I think that's probably the part you're most excited about, being able to get a staycation in the city, right?
2: Oh,
0: 100%. Well, like I said, you've got to be in it to win it, and you are. So good luck. We're going to announce a winner on Friday.
2: Oh, lovely. Yeah, we'll be listening.
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16: 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Busy McMinn Street in the city. The Stuart Highway, Woolnow, Winnelly and Berrima. Tiger Britain Drive at Tibbin Tower Road. 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

0: 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Boy, these supermarkets are really cashing in when it comes to collectibles. I know it's a little bit of fun and I am one of those people who get excited and want to collect them all. Right now, Woolies are doing the ooshies, but it's got the entire nation talking, whether it be that people are paying thousands of dollars to complete their collection. You know, they're missing just one ooshie and buying them to complete the collection. But then you've also got, things getting pretty out of hand in schools as well. They're having to ban ooshies coming to school because, like, kids are arguing over them on stealing them. That story is online, mix1049.com.au. Denver is still a little bit young, but she understands what the ooshie is when she sees them because they're in, like, a little packet. She just wants to open everything. So I've got all these ooshies all over my house because my partner's like, oh, just get them all, take them home, let her open them. And we do. But then she opens them and, yeah, they end up all over the floor. And my dog, Pukanui, loves chewing them up. So, yeah, ooshies are the bane of my existence right now. Once again, mix1049.com.au for the full story on how those ooshies are causing problems in our schools. We've got Blind Melon on the other side of this, Mix 104.9.
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0: we roll into 4 o'clock. It is Tuesday, trivia night. Flynn's Palmerston is where I will be. And trivia is free to play. So please come on by. We've got lots of prizes to give away. And look, it's our first full week for, for a while. So who wants to cook? Just come and chill out with us and get it all done for you. I will see you there tonight at 7 if you come. Otherwise, Jonesy and Amanda have you through for the rest of the afternoon. Have a good one, everyone.
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6: Hey, I'm Brooke Seychelle. As expected, the Reserve Bank has kept rates on hold this month, the cash rate staying put at 4.35% with three rises this year already. KPMG Chief Economist Brendan Rinn says another hike is still on the cards.
7: But ultimately, if they're looking to achieve their mandate of price stability and achieve that 2.5% target rate within a reasonable timeframe, one would expect that that rate hike still has to be on the table at some point soon.
6: Native birds in captivity will be the first to get a vaccine to protect them against the H5 strain of bird flu. The federal government spent $2 million on the jabs as case numbers here in Australia hit 231.
8: In our zoos and various other institutions, we've been taking steps to ensure that we do have populations of our most vulnerable bird species, and they're going to be the priority when it comes to vaccinations.
6: Federal Environment Minister Murray Watt there. Heading overseas, the US president has signed an order calling for children to receive fewer vaccines. Donald Trump says people were healthier decades ago when kids weren't vaccinated against as many diseases. But experts say the executive order is dangerous and that the White House is misleading claims. And the ABS is reminding all Australians that you can still fill out the census even if you don't have the instructions. Those who didn't get anything in the mail or lost the envelope can get a census number online or by calling 1800 181 227. A blow for the Sharks ahead of round 24. New South Wales Blues front rower Aiden Fanua-Blake will miss Cronulla's meeting with the Raiders after taking an early guilty plea over a high shot on Dragons back rower Hamish Stewart. And in A-League, the Brisbane Roar have confirmed Tamika Yallop is leaving the club. The Matilda star has signed with Wellington Phoenix to be closer to her young family. Yallop leaves as Brisbane Roar's all-time women's leading goal scorer, booting 74 goals from 179 matches.
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9: Accident breakdown, free out there at the moment. It's busy though, McMinn Street into the city, the Stewart Highway, Waldo, Wernerly and Berrima, Tiger Brennan Drive at Tiventail Road, Roadworks 2, Trail Road, Perra Drive and Lico Road near the Palmerston Hospital as well. 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The Aldi Birds with Dan and Duffy tomorrow morning from 5:30.
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16: 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I've heard them describe him as a drunken idiot.
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21: It's showtime.
9: Good afternoon, Amanda.
22: Hello.
9: Hello.
22: My, for some reason, I can't get onto the internet in this building, because why would I? It's only an entertainment palace.
9: Sure.
22: Communications palace, et cetera, et cetera. So it's weird. I feel like I'm on a little house on the prairie.
9: Oh.
22: I've been without my phone for, say, 10 minutes. I can't scroll. I feel like maybe I'm a trad wife.
9: Yeah, you are. That's exactly you.
22: That's what
9: might
22: I
9: might as well be half pint living on a little house on the prairie.
22: Churning some butter.
9: Yep. Yep.
22: And dreaming of scrolling on my phone.
9: And avoiding some sort of horrible disease.
22: Yeah. They've done a remake of Little House on the Prairie. Did you know?
9: No.
22: Yeah.
9: No, I did know that, but I just don't care. I didn't care about the first.
22: The storylines were always quite gritty. It wasn't just all churning butter.
9: So Little
22: people ended up in wheelchairs.
9: It was
22: people
9: always
22: went
9: someone
22: blind.
9: Went blind.
22: People
9: someone in a wheelchair.
22: It was a big deal.
9: Scalped?
22: Well, I could be overstating that, but always the fear of scalping.
9: Really?
22: Well, maybe I thought that because I read Lonesome Dove.
9: When was it set?
22: Have you read Lonesome Dove?
9: No.
22: That's brilliant.
9: I know, women go goo-goo about
22: it. Saga. No, it's not a women's book. Women's book, it's a big, meaty, rough saga.
9: Okay, back away from meaty and rough, what era was Little House on the Prairie set?
22: Ryan, do you
9: know? Jemai Ray, welcome to the party.
23: Hey, during the 1870s, 1880s.
9: So it's frontier times.
22: What did you think?
9: I wasn't too sure because it had Michael Landon in it.
22: Yes, well,
9: he looked like he was straight out of the 70s.
22: Well, no, he was straight out of whatever it was.
9: Mm-hmm, mm-hmm.
22: Yeah. I'd churn that butter too.
9: Unfortunately, for Little House on the Prairie, a show called The Dukes of Hazzard came out at the same time.
22: Yeah. I think MASH
9: was on. And that
22: was
9: right in my wheelhouse.
22: MASH was on in our house at the same time. I had to sit in the kitchen and watch a television the size of a loaf of bread in black and white.
9: MASH
22: I still loved it.
9: Outlasted the Korean War by 5 years.
22: Yeah. And maybe Little House on the Prairie has outlasted the frontier years. I don't know.
9: And now they're bringing it back.
22: They've
9: not
22: brought
9: MASH,
22: it back. It's like a Yellowstone kind of feel, but it's Little House on the Prairie.
9: What, with the shooting and the killing and
22: scalping?
9: The...
22: Scalping? I'm not sure. No,
9: okay.
22: I still think it's family friendly.
9: Mm-hmm.
22: They're still churning butter.
9: I want to get back onto the new Yellowstone. What's the other one? With, you know, Rip and...
22: Newer Stone.
9: Ryan, what's that called?
23: What?
9: The new...
22: Ryan's like he's working with pensioners. We can't remember a single thing about
9: anything. No, I want to watch it. It's
23: trying to find an episode of Little House with
9: Oh, don't worry about it. It's got Rip and Beth in it.
22: Yeah.
23: Yellowstone prequel?
9: Yeah, the new one. I want to watch it, but I wanted to watch the last one of Yellowstone.
22: And you thought I was being boring when I mentioned Little House on the Prairie.
23: I think there's prequels to Yellowstone, 1883.
9: No, I don't want to watch that. No, there's another one.
22: Oh.
9: Just the
22: prequels?
9: Last one. Oh, for God's
22: sake. So like Muppet Babies.
9: Poor people are like going nuts at this because people are watching and I do want to watch it.
23: I don't know.
9: Oh, God.
22: Brendan.
9: Oh, we'll put that on a back burner, okay?
22: Unlike our careers right
9: we'll
22: now.
9: Put it on a back burner. Dutton Ranch. That's what it's called. Dutton Ranch. Thank you, brain. About time you came to the party.
22: You just point at your own head as you're talking. You came to the party.
9: There's our old mule up there just sitting there with flies around.
22: I can see the ass.
9: Suddenly gone bang. Action-packed show today. We've got cash aplenty. We are awash with cash. That's why we can waffle on like this at the start of the show.
22: Well, how arrogant of us. But would you like to play the Fast Five? That's next.
9: Now, it's Jonesy and Amanda driving you home for Jam Nation.

0: Hello there, it's Jonesy Demander driving you home this Tuesday, the 11th of August. Happy Census Day. I'm so excited about the census tonight.
1: We're going to talk a bit about that.
0: I got new pencils. I got a little...
1: You do it on your phone, I think.
0: I like the old school paper
1: I don't know
0: thing.
1: If we get that.
0: Well,
1: we
0: I'm just going to do paper? My... I'm going to do a project book.
1: Oh, a diorama.
0: To a diorama.
1: Just draw pictures of your family.
0: Everyone's coming around. We're going to have tacos.
1: Are you?
0: Yeah, I actually haven't thought much about the food. But anyway, yeah, it's going to be great.
1: But then what will they say happened in their house that night? It was empty. Because everyone has to fill it out.
0: Yeah, I know that. I'm aware of the census. Yeah, well, that's their problem, not my problem. Okay. Let's get into the Fast Five.
2: How fast can this thing go?
3: Faster than the speed of light.
4: Jonesy and Amanda.
3: Fast.
1: And you don't have to stay at home. If you're at a restaurant, say you're at a restaurant. They just want to have a snapshot of what's happening on the night.
0: Holly is in Mordialloc. Hello, Holly.
5: Hello, how are you?
0: Holly, what are you doing today?
5: I just finished work, picking up the kids from school.
0: Mm-hmm.
5: You know, the usual.
0: Yep.
5: I was going to say to you, I was yelling at the radio before going, Dutton Ranch, Dutton Ranch. Yeah.
0: Sorry, Holly. Blame my... So I was just having talked to my brain before. I said, come on, mate, be a bit quicker, will you?
1: Yeah.
0: But I want to watch it. Is it worth watching Dutton Ranch?
5: It is pretty good. It's not as good as Yellowstone, but we've gotten like 3 episodes in and given up for a week.
0: Because my problem with Yellowstone was it was going really good and then they had too many hoedowns. They were having all these hoedowns and they had these fringe country stars performing. So there wasn't the shooting and the killing.
1: I preferred the country stuff. I thought there was too much shooting and a killing. Where did you sit in the shooting and the killing, Holly?
5: I don't mind the shooting and the killing.
0: See, Holly, once more, shooting and the killing.
1: Every time someone gets taken out and just pushed over a cliff.
0: But what about that episode when Rip comes on and bashes up all those bikies? Yeah. How good was that episode?
1: He was sexy, wasn't he?
0: He is so cool.
5: They're pretty
1: good. Is he still sexy in the prequel, Dutton Ranch?
0: No, that's not a prequel.
5: Yeah,
1: spin-off.
0: But he's got a bit more sexy. He's sexier.
1: How about that spin-off with Deborah Hutton, Hutton Ranch?
0: Okay. Holly, let's get to the
1: question. Question number one. What event?
0: Clearly Amanda's brain has taken the rest of the day off.
1: What event by the Australian Bureau of Statistics is happening today, Holly?
5: That would be census.
0: The census.
1: Do you know in 1966, the census said that 36 people worked as whalers?
0: Well, you could go back whaling back in those days. Now, look, we've got a whale proportion. We've got plague proportions of whales.
1: Plague proportions.
0: They're plague. But you see them all up and down the coast.
1: Oh, what a plague,
0: Let's get the whaling boats back out.
1: Write your letters to Brendan Jones if you have any complaints.
0: I'm joking,
1: Let's
0: Holly.
1: Play Sing It Back.
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6: Sing it back
1: to me. I've looked at this one. Ryan is trying to bring out the worst in everybody. You're going to have to sing the next line of this Sia song, Holly. Good luck.
0: Go.
5: Oh, it's so high. I want to swing from the chandelier. The chandelier.
1: Actually, you did a good job. Yes. Nicely done.
0: You did. Technically, it's gonna swing from the chandeliers, but we like you, Holly. In order to relieve stress during the intense early days of Apple, Steve Jobs reportedly did what? A, sit in a bath of ice during meetings. B, make his employees play hide and seek for hours on end. Or C, soaked his bare feet in office toilet water. One of those is true, Holly.
5: Gross. Maybe B?
1: No, he didn't make his employees play hide and seek for hours on end.
0: I could see Jobs doing that. He's that sort of guy.
1: That's so Jobs.
0: Do you know the answer to this? It's Jonesy and Amanda driving you home for Jam Nation.
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6: Jonesy. 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
19: 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I'm making it real. 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

0: It's Jonesy DeMando across Australia, driving you home this Tuesday afternoon.
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4: Fast Five.
0: Happy Census Day. Scott is in Torella.
5: Hi, Scott. Hello, Scott.
6: Hello.
5: Hello. We're up to question number three.
0: Got any census plans, Scott?
6: No. Probably enjoy dinner, but I had one for you guys. Do you know what the connection between Little House on the Prairie and Yellowstone is?
0: No.
5: Let me see if I can think. I've got a couple of horn bags playing the older men. That's as far as I've got.
6: Close. Mm. Yeah, Teeter. Teeter. You know the character Teeter?
0: Teeter, yeah, Teeter.
6: Yeah, Teeter. That's Michael Landon's daughter.
0: It is too.
5: Oh, wow.
0: It is too. Teeter is Michael Landon's daughter. I forgot about that.
5: Oh, wow, thank you, Scott. I wish we'd give you a point
6: pleasure.
5: For that.
6: Mm.
0: You don't see as many chores on Yellowstone, though.
5: No, that is true.
0: Just a shooting and a killing.
5: Yeah, and yeah, that's true. Just shooting and killing and do you...
0: And the odd hoedown.
5: Question number three. We've already ruled out one of these. The question is, in order to relieve stress during the intense early days of Apple, Steve Jobs reportedly did what? A, sit in a bath of ice during meetings, or C, soak his bare feet in the office toilet water?
6: Absurd enough. I would go with C.
5: It is, and that's true, apparently. According to his authorised biography, Jobs was put on the night shift when he worked at Atari in his early years because he wouldn't bathe and he'd walk around the office in his bare feet, particularly after he'd had them in the loo.
0: So why would he soak his feet in toilet water?
5: Ask Ryan. What? Ryan wrote this question.
7: Am I right? He just believed that it would calm him down.
5: So he wouldn't put the toilet water into a bowl. He put his feet in the toilet bowl.
7: That's my understanding, yeah.
0: Why don't you just get a bucket?
7: No, I'm not Steve Jobs.
5: He wanted his feet to be a toilet duck.
0: You certainly aren't. Paul Hewson and David Howell Evans, Adam Clayton and Larry Mullen Jr. are the members of which band, Scott?
6: Oh, that sounds like you too.
0: There it is.
5: Question five. This is where it all comes home for you,
0: Scott.
5: Here
0: we go.
5: Which Australian actor plays Thor in the Marvel Cinematic Universe?
6: Oh, Mr. Hemsworth.
5: And this is which one? Which one?
6: I don't know. How many are there?
5: Well, there's a few. Two of them are famous.
0: There's four for Thor.
6: Oh, God. Oh, do they have first names?
0: Yeah, you know. Come on, Scott.
5: They're not Osmonds. Come Scott, on.
0: Think
5: you
0: about
5: can
0: it.
5: Do it. Which one?
6: Yep, no idea.
5: Oh, Scott. You got so close.
0: And Hemsy, he'll be listening to this at his bunker in Byron Bay.
5: So will all his many brothers.
0: And it's his birthday today. Simone is in Seaford.
5: Hi, Simone. How are you?
8: I'm good. How are you?
5: Very
0: great.
5: Well. So we know it's a Hemsworth. Who plays Thor in the Marvel Cinematic Universe?
8: That would definitely be Chris Hemsworth.
0: Chris Hemsworth.
5: 43 years old today.
0: So I met Hemsy when he was 21.
5: Yeah.
0: We did a few projects together.
5: He talks about little else.
0: We did a few TV shows together.
5: So, where's he now?
0: What's he doing now? You know what I did? I did say to him, you are going to be bigger than Eric Banner. You are going to be great. And he said, really? I said, you will be bigger than Eric Banner.
5: And what did he say back to you?
0: Seriously, he said, thanks, Jonesy. Thanks for the support. I said, when you get there, buy me a jet ski. Still waiting for the jet ski. I know it's your birthday today, Chris, but, you know. Congratulations to you, Simone. You have won the Jam Pack $250 fuel card for you.
8: Thank you very much, guys.
5: Simone,
0: well done.
5: You are welcome. Well, coming up, I just saw online before my phone decided to fart itself, I saw the most exciting on-the-seas adventure you can possibly have.
0: Okay.
5: I'm going to talk you through it because I want to do it.
0: Also, $2,000 could be yours with Total Recall. We'll give you some details about that next. It's Jonesy and Amanda driving you home for Jam Nation.

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7: Ready for a surprise?
0: $2,000 cash to give away each day. So easy.
8: How do you win, Brendan? Tell us.
0: Each day, one of us will give you five keywords that you'll need to remember in that order.
8: Then later in the show, we'll ask you to call and tell us those five words in that same order. We only say them once. We do not repeat them.
0: We don't repeat ourselves.
8: So yesterday you came up with five words.
0: I came up with some words that would lead to your Logies win on this Sunday night.
8: Oh, okay.
0: I'm manifesting for
8: okay,
0: you, friend.
8: Thank you. Well, I've come up with some words today that these are words that you love.
0: Oh, okay. I love words.
8: Yeah, okay.
0: Right, yeah.
8: So here's today's five words. Write them down. Are you ready? Love.
0: I love love.
8: Feelings.
0: Feelings.
8: Kind.
0: I love kind.
8: Empathy.
0: I love empathy.
8: And the final word, kumbaya.
0: It's the only thing I sing around a fireplace.
8: Those are today's five words. Later in the show, we will ask you to repeat them. If you can, $2,000.
0: If you can.
8: Well, you may give them to us in the wrong order.
0: No, you've got to get them in that order.
8: Yeah, I know. Okay, don't threaten people. Coming up next, I'm so excited.
0: Kumbaya.
8: I have been reading about something, as I said, that's happening on the high seas, and I seize me something I like.
0: Right.
8: Talk about it next.
0: I'm intrigued. That's coming up. It's Jonesy Demander driving you home for Jam Nation.
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3: 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McMinn Street to the city. The Stuart Highway, Waldo, Winnerley and Berrima. Tiger Brennan Drive at Tiventail Road as well. 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

0: Hello there, it's Jonesy DeManda driving you home this Tuesday, the 11th of August.
1: You know what's big at the moment is yacht rock.
0: Everyone's loving it.
1: What's the actual definition, Ryan?
0: Christopher Cross. Yacht rock.
1: But that's not the definition. What's the definition?
2: So yacht rock, we're looking at like jazz-infused chords, R&B grooves, pristine studio production.
1: What?
0: Yep.
1: No, it's more, I was thinking more, it's the feel of the coast.
0: The canvas can do miracles.
1: It is Christopher Cross. It's all those kind of cruisy kind of Michael McDonald from Doobie
0: Seals and Crofts
1: kind of stuff.
0: Summer
1: I love it.
0: Breeze.
1: It is my favourite genre, but it's really big at the moment. Remember you and I went to see the tribute band Yachtly Crew?
0: Yeah.
1: And there's another one called Some Like It Yacht.
0: Yeah.
1: I love a yacht tribute band. But what about this? The Yacht Rock Cruise is going to set sail in September 2027. I've been reading about this today. Mm-hmm. This is from, it's called Celebrity Summit. We have no affiliation with this. I just read about it and thought, how great does this sound?
0: And you're a cruiser.
1: It's next year in September, thank you. 6 smooth days of sailing to the iconic 70s and 80s West Coast sound performed for the fans who made it. It doesn't mention here about the production values, Ryan, that you seem so enamoured of. It leaves from Vancouver and ends up in Los Angeles.
0: Okay.
1: Amazing. Can I tell you who's going to – it's not just going to be tribute bands and fans.
0: The actual people.
1: I'll tell you who's going to be performing. I'm going to give you a list. Kenny Loggins.
0: Yeah.
1: This guy, he's going to be on the cruise.
0: Wow. Well, that'd be pretty cool.
1: Want someone else?
0: Yeah.
1: This guy, Boz Scaggs.
3: It's over. It's over now. I'm not really.
1: Wow. Do you want more?
0: I do.
1: These guys, in some configuration.
0: Yeah.
1: Little River Band.
0: You're on the cruise. The Albatross and the Whale say,
1: they are your brothers.
0: Hard to buy for a Christmas.
1: How about this guy?
0: Oh.
1: Ray Parker Jr.
0: Yep. I'd go to the Dunny when he's doing Ghostbusters because I just don't need to hear that
1: You'd
0: song.
1: Ghost him. There's also someone called Elliot Lurie. I don't know who he is.
0: Elliot Lurie.
1: Do you know who Elliot Lurie is?
0: I'm surprised you don't know Elliot Lurie.
1: Are you mocking me? I don't know who. I know all the other
0: Do you know
1: ones.
0: Of the band Looking Glass?
1: Sounds familiar.
0: Okay. Ryan?
1: I love this song.
0: Yeah.
1: Is this Elliot Lurie?
0: It's funny. I was on a cruise one time to Vanuatu and the cover band was playing this while I was drinking an unfeasibly large drink and I was loving my life. Yeah.
1: I love this song.
3: Brandy.
1: You know. Where's a brandy? Could this cruise be any better?
0: Just apropos of
1: that brandy. Song has become a mega hit because of TikTok.
0: Yeah. Well, would if you thought that the Red Hot Chili Peppers would have covered that?
1: No.
0: 2004, Hyde Park, London, they did.
1: Ooh. The Chili Peppers.
0: Red Hot Chili Peppers.

0: Yeah.
1: We've played more of that than of any of the bands that are actually on that cruise.
0: And they were wearing nothing but socks on their privates when they played it.
1: Well,
0: look, smooth sailing for you, friend.
1: Look, that's September next year. I'm saving
0: up. Hope you don't hit a maelstrom.
1: A what?
0: A maelstrom.
1: Okay.
0: That's a sea term.
1: Or maybe an iceberg.
0: Coming up, Tin Hat Tuesday.
1: Oh, yes.
0: There's some big stuff coming our way.
1: I tell you what, I have found some fantastic ones this week. You're going to love them.
0: Okay. Alfoil at the ready. That's coming up. It's Jonesy and Amanda driving you home for Jam Nation.

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4: Hey, I'm Brooke Seychelle. The RBA governor says the board is concerned about weak productivity. The official cash rate will hold at 4.35% following three rate rises earlier this year. However, Michelle Bullock says the previous hikes have had an impact on the economy.
5: Productivity outcomes have been weak for some time, and continued weakness will constrain the economy's ability to grow without generating high inflation. We expect that a period of subdued growth in the economy will be required to bring inflation down sustainably.
4: Anthony Albanese has dodged apologising for his comments on a podcast about two melons gifted from the Japanese Prime Minister. The PM was asked to address Melongate in question time today, but refused to say sorry. He opted instead to focus on the outcomes from her recent visit.
6: I reject the assertion in the question. Australia and Japan have never been closer or more strategically aligned. And my government has taken our special strategic partnership to new heights.
4: The first vaccines against bird flu will soon be administered to wildlife in captivity. States and territories will start the vaccinations on species most susceptible to the disease. There's now been more than 230 confirmed cases in wild birds across the country. There's been raids at Metro Petroleum servos across several states into the alleged supply and distribution of illegal tobacco. No charges have been laid. And the census gets underway tonight, though health experts reckon the survey has missed an opportunity to gauge cigarette and vape use among Aussies. The AFL Commission has hired an independent lawyer to decide the outcome of the Cats concussion investigation. They'll help determine whether Geelong is sanctioned over a secret deal made with Jake Colajanzny. The Cats will submit their response to the league's Please Explain today. And in NRL, Dolphins forward Kurt Donoghue has undergone surgery on a fractured thumb. He'll miss the next two matches with hopes of returning against the Roosters in round 26. That's the latest in news and sport.
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7: 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McMinn Street at the city. The Stewart Highway, Wildo, Wendelli and Berrima, and Tiger Brennan Drive at Tippendale Road. 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
8: Miss Keller.
9: Amanda. Hello, Wiggles.
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13: 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That's what the J stands for.
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19: Happy Census Day.
4: That's right.
8: And I know we've got Tin Hat Tuesday coming up, but let this be reminded.
9: I don't want
8: muck around.
9: I don't want the colours to bleed, okay?
8: You know, in 1996, 133 people say they spoke an invented language at home. Remember people said that they were, what's that thing from Star Trek?
9: Vulcans?
8: They were Vulcans. Remember
9: right,
8: all that?
9: Fair enough. Yeah. Yep. Are you sure you're not confusing Star Trek with Star Wars? Because people said they were Jedi.
8: They identified
9: as Jedi. Jeremiah Ryan's, look at him, obviously.
7: Isn't Klingon the language?
9: Yeah, Klingon.
8: Okay. Buddy, you and I have got everything wrong today that we've gone and attempted to talk about.
9: Ryan's got a girlfriend, by the way.
8: What's that mean?
9: Just, yeah.
8: Oh, you think because of Klingons?
9: Yeah. Anyway.
8: He doesn't have Klingons. He saw a doctor.
9: You didn't
8: about
9: mention
8: it.
9: 1966.
8: What happened
9: we
8: in
9: had
8: 1966?
9: 38 whalers in this country.
8: Yeah.
9: So now it's a good time to get on the ground full of whaling. Because have you seen how many whales are around the coast?
8: It's illegal, Brendan, to be a whaler right now.
9: I'm hankering for some scrimshaw. That was ancient whaling art.
8: I know. We don't do that anymore.
9: Good.
8: You've been to a whale sushi train. It's enormous.
9: It's like the Southern Aurora's dragging that thing around.
8: Coming up next, 600,000 Australians went to see Taylor Swift perform in major stadiums all around the country.
9: Mm-hmm.
8: But a whole lot of people are also choosing to see smaller, quirkier shows.
9: Ooh.
8: Talk about that.
9: It's Jonesy and Amanda driving you home for Jam Nation.

0: Right. Hello there. It's Jonesy and Amanda driving you home.
1: I was mentioning earlier that like something like 600,000 Australians went to see Taylor Swift in these huge stadiums when she came out here. But in times where people don't want to spend that big money and in times where people want something smaller, more subversive, I'm finding that they're turning some unusual entertainments. This man put a sign on a telegraph pole in the UK and he said, I'm going to fold a fitted sheet up Carlton Hill 6 p.m. on August the 5th. I've got a picture here. Looks like 250 people turned up.
0: Wow.
1: Looks like hundreds of people have turned up to watch him fold a fitted sheet. And so there he is. He's dressed in a black tie. He's got sunglasses on, in a white shirt, you know, in formal clothes, looking very, very smart. And he's folding a single fitted sheet in the wind, which isn't an easy thing to do.
0: I would be curious to see that.
1: But people were cheering and as he sort of put his hands in one end, they go, whoa, amazing. And then he folded, whoa. The whole crowd was out there. His Instagram handle is FoldsASheetUK and has racked up 4,500 followers. People are into it.
0: I'd like to see him put a doona inside the doona cover.
1: Oh, come on. He's not Superman. And then how about this guy? This is a guy who's got an event coming up in Perth this weekend on Saturday.
0: Let's get on the ground floor of this.
1: He goes by the name or the handle Kickflip Skateboard.
0: Okay.
1: He said, come to Wellington Square Park in Perth, 12:57 p.m., very specific.
0: Yep.
1: Watch me eat an entire Woolies mud cake. That's what he's going to do.
0: Oh, that's great.
1: In my ignorance, 12:57 p.m.
0: Yep.
1: That's just around lunchtime, isn't it? That's not in the middle of the night. I get my AMs and PMs confused.
0: It's 1 o'clock in the afternoon.
1: Okay. No, it's not. It's 12:57.
0: Oh, okay.
1: Friend.
0: So he's a showman.
1: Yeah, he's a showman. And participation is encouraged, he said, but you have to bring your own mud cake.
0: Oh, hang on. Is everyone eating mud cakes?
1: No, he's not. He's
0: he's not made of mud cakes.
1: No, he's going to, but in front of everyone, he's going to eat an entire Woolies mud cake. This Saturday, 12:57 at Wellington Square Park.
0: You know,
1: the comments are amazing. Someone said, I wish I could come. I live on the other side of the continent. Someone tell me how it goes.
0: Yeah, how do we get a part of
1: this?
0: Someone
1: here has said, the flight prices might actually be worth it for this, as someone has said.
0: Well, you know, people of Perth should go along and check this out.
1: This guy,
0: why don't we get Rove down there?
1: I don't think he lives in Perth, does he?
0: Rove lives in Perth. Rove owns Perth.
1: Well, he owns Perth. I don't know if he lives in Perth.
0: Johnny, if that's your real name, actually it is, get down there and watch this cake. We should go there this weekend. What are you doing?
1: I'm going to the Logies, Brendan.
0: Yeah, well, we'll be back in time. We'll get the red eye.
1: Okay.
0: We'll be back.
1: If you want to see this guy, he's going to be eating an entire
0: Woolies mud
1: cake.
0: Do you think he can do it? Because those Woolies mud cakes, they're not big, but they're dense.
1: Of course you can do it.
0: What, you reckon you could eat a whole mud cake?
1: I'm not going to. No,
0: we should have like a simulcast mud cake on the West Coast. Mud cake on the east.
1: I'm already struggling to fit into my Logies clothes. I do not need to eat an entire mud cake beforehand.
0: Simulcast. You, this guy, kickflip, you eating mud cake at the same time.
1: No. Kickflip skateboard, you do this without.
0: You do it.
1: You're doing it without the world looking at you.
0: Remember Cheeseball Man in New York City?
1: That's right.
0: He became a worldwide entity.
2: Who is and what is Cheeseball Man?
3: They hold a simple message from a masked man wishing to remain anonymous.
4: He is anonymous. He doesn't want you to know who. You know how superheroes are always anonymous?
3: Come see me eat this entire jar of cheese balls on April 27th.
5: If you cheese ball, they will come.
6: Masked 쓴 한 남성이 보이는데요.
1: That would have burned his mouth. Ooh. One of those whole things of cheese balls. Ow.
0: I like it. Simulcast. I think we should do it. don't worry about your outfit.
1: Don't worry about my Logies outfit that when I had my latest try on was a little bit tight around
0: the middle.
1: We'll
0: get you on the red eye and some Eno.
1: From the red eye straight to the red carpet.
0: And push you out on stage.
1: Well, coming up next
0: good
1: week,
0: luck, mate.
1: We're getting our tin hats to the ready because Tin Hat Tuesday is on the way.
0: It's Jonesy and Amanda driving you home for Jam Nation.
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0: Hello there. It's Jonesy and Amanda driving you home. Today is Tuesday, the 11th of August.
1: Hats, please, Brendan.
0: Yes, hats at the ready because...
2: Do you believe in that the world is flat? I don't know, eh?
1: I don't know, eh? Well, let's see, eh?
0: It's Tin Hat Tuesday.
1: And as per usual, a couple of very interesting ones have come across my timeline. Is that what we call it? I don't know. This first one is ridiculous.
0: Well, but I'm since they tell took you away your desk.
1: Well, also, my phone's not working. Oh, hang on a minute for Tin Hat Tuesday. Mm. Intriguing.
0: Yeah.
1: What about this one? The City to Surf was run in Sydney this weekend.
0: Yep.
1: People are saying that the chemtrails over Bondi were massive and saying chemtrails over Bondi on the busiest day of the year, we're supposed to believe it's a coincidence. Now, this chemtrail business, the chemtrail conspiracy theory,
0: yes,
1: is the erroneous belief, let's just put that out there, that long-lasting condensation trails left in the sky behind high-flying aircraft are chemtrails consisting of chemical or biological agents to change our bodies, change our brains, seed clouds with weather formulations, etc.
0: Sure.
1: And they're saying, I don't understand the connection. Chemtrails over Bondi, the busiest day of the year. Mm. And we're supposed to believe it's a coincidence. Thank you. I don't even know what that coincidence would be, meaning
0: yeah.
1: that there'd be more people there, therefore their bodies would be what modified
0: would you be
1: more
0: inhaling?
1: Than the others. Who knows?
0: Okay.
1: How about this one?
0: Well, I have no further questions.
1: No, well, that's the thing. I mean, we're not here to justify debunk. Them. Or we No, we're not here to.
0: Or
1: we're just
0: purport.
1: Saying this is what's going on. This one is a rumour that apparently has been around for a long time and it's become a bigger conspiracy theory because someone has commented on this. So this is the theory that Justin Trudeau, you know, Justin Trudeau, his dad mm-hmm. was the Prime Minister of Canada. Then he was the Prime Minister of Canada. He was married to Margaret Trudeau, very attractive woman who has spoken quite openly about having it off with Mick Jagger and all
0: yep.
1: kinds of interesting people. There's a claim that she had an affair with Fidel Castro and that she, in fact, hang on, let me get this right, that, yes, that she had it off with Fidel Castro and Justin Trudeau's father is actually Fidel Castro. This question was put to Fidel Castro's daughter recently. And here's what she said.
3: Fidel Castro's daughter, Alina Fernandez, was asked whether or not Justin Trudeau is her brother.
4: For years, we've heard rumors that Justin Trudeau, the former Prime Minister of Canada, could be your half-brother. What do you think about it?
5: The only thing I can say is that his mother used to visit the country very often.
0: Oh.
1: That's it.
0: You got some explaining to do.
1: And have a look at the picture here.
0: Whoa.
1: There's Justin and his actual father, or the proposed father.
0: But
1: his father, Pierre Trudeau.
0: Yeah, yes.
1: Here's Justin side by side.
0: It's like
1: Fidel Castro.
0: A split screen. It's exactly the same man.
1: Fascinating.
0: Extraordinary.
1: Let's get on to my conspiracy theory number three.
0: Wow.
1: Usher is 47 years old. You know the performer Usher?
0: He's the one recently that chucked the woman off stage because she wasn't salivating all over him.
1: Yeah, she didn't gyrate enough for his liking. So he has been performing with Chris Brown doing a tour. But it's gone viral.
0: Not Dr. Chris Brown.
1: No, not
0: bad Chris Brown.
1: Bad Chris Brown. But this vision has gone viral for people saying that Usher is using a clone. When we say clone, meaning a stand-in.
0: Mm-hmm.
1: So there's someone here. Millions have now seen this clip of Usher performing and people are strongly believing it's not him. Fake Usher is the hashtag that's garnered millions of views.
0: A fusher.
1: A fusher. And when you look at the footage, he's a much younger man. He's got a cap pulled low over his face, dark glasses on. Mm-hmm. All you can see pretty much is the jawline. And people are saying that is not Usher. You know who on the tooth, what are we calling them, detectives on our team.
0: Yeah.
1: You know this stuff, Jenna and Megan. Do you know who they think it is? And I think they're onto something. They think it's Tim-O-Matic.
0: Tim-O-Matic.
1: Our Tim-O-Matic. And now that you know that, it looks like Tim-O-Matic. They Googled it and found out Tim-O-Matic is currently on tour in what looks like the States.
0: Yeah.
1: And Tim-O-Matic in the past has released a cover of one of Usher's songs, Crash. We know we can dance. We know we can sing.
0: Yeah.
1: I think we have something brewing. I often poo-poo and mostly poo-poo these, but this one,
0: wow.
1: I'm not poo-pooing.
0: Well, there you've heard it.
1: Tim O'Matic has been filling in for Usher and pretending to be Usher.
0: Makes perfect sense.
1: Well, they are our tin hat theories for the week. What have you got for us?
0: I think they're your tin hat. I've had nothing here. We are in session for Tin Hat Tuesday. It's Jonesy and Amanda driving you home for Jam Nation.

0: Hello there, it's Jonesy and Amanda driving you home this Tuesday. Affix your tin hats.
1: Do you believe in that the world is flat? I don't know, eh?
2: Maybe not, but I think I might believe that Tim-O-Matic is filling in for Usher at his shows.
0: I didn't see a picture.
2: Usher.
0: Have you got a picture? Because we know Tim-O-Matic. We've worked with Tim-O-Matic.
2: This is the Usher picture here.
0: And that's Tim-O-Matic at the bottom.
2: No, that's Usher.
0: Okay, but where's Tim-O-Matic?
2: Stop it. Wait. That's what we're saying is the person who isn't Usher and might be Tim-O-Matic.
0: Give me a look. That's not. I know Tim-O-Matic's chin anyway.
2: Oh, okay. And do you think that's him?
0: Oh, hang on a minute. He's grown a bit of a beard. Tim-O-Matic has a softer chin than Usher, I'll say that.
2: No, Usher's 47. He's got a soft jaw.
0: No. Tim-O-Matic has a soft, almost feminine jaw compared to Usher.
2: Okay. Okay, you weirdo.
0: We've spent some time together. Anyway, I don't know, but he's grown that little
2: goat. It's interesting, isn't it?
0: Anyway.
2: Let's hear what your conspiracy theories are this week. James of Collaroy, hello.
0: James.
3: Hey, Amanda. Hey, Jonesy.
0: James.
2: What have you got for us?
3: So I'm a firm believer that when you go into a lift and you're waiting for the doors to close and you get a bit impatient and you're consistently tapping away at the door close button, that button doesn't work. It's like it's a placebo button that just makes us feel good about ourselves that we're closing the door quickly on the lift. It doesn't work.
2: And so do you have any information or you just feel this?
3: I've got a friend who's a lift technician and he says most lifts these days are just, the button's just there just to help humans satisfy themselves that they're closing the door.
2: Wow. Control. So it's going to take that long whether you close it or not.
0: Yeah.
3: Yep.
0: Because with the open door, the open one works though.
2: Who presses an open one from inside?
0: Not you. Whenever I've seen you in the lift and someone's running towards the lift and you go, oh, try, and you're actually pressing nothing, pretending to open.
2: Well, it is the same button. The open and close is the same button.
0: No, it's not.
2: Yes, it is.
0: No. One is open. One is closed.
2: But it's the same thing.
0: No, it's not. No.
2: James, are you saying does the open one work?
3: No, the open one, I don't know, actually. Oh, that's a good question.
0: James, the open one works.
2: Why would the open one
0: work?
2: Because
0: I'm the sort of person, when people are coming onto the lift,
2: But why do you think that one works but the closed doesn't?
0: The closed one, I agree with James. I don't think the closed one does anything. Because when I see you coming towards the lift, I'm trying to speed it up.
2: I don't know why the open one would work then.
0: The open one works. Thank you, James.
2: Thank you, James.
0: Cameron has joined us.
2: Hello, Cameron. What's your tin hat theory today?
4: Hello, Jonesy. Hello, Amanda. Before I begin, you got my vote, Amanda, for the gold Logie.
2: Oh, I'm not actually Cameron. Up for the gold, but I appreciate it. I'm happy for the silver.
0: Where were you all those years ago, Cameron?
2: Oh, look, thank you, Cameron. I appreciate it. What's your tin hat theory?
4: My tin hat theory is the movie RoboCop is an adult version of Inspector Gadget.
2: I think we need more details, Cameron.
4: Right. Okay, you've got two police officers
0: who
4: were reassembled in the line of duty. One started as a cartoon for children. They both had sidekicks at women. One was a niece, one was his partner. They both fought crime. However, the twist is one became a major motion picture with Matthew Broderick and one became a cartoon. That's where the twist is.
2: Cameron. Brendan, over to you, because I don't know RoboCop and I don't know much about Inspector Gadget.
0: You know, I'll buy that for a dollar.
2: Yeah?
0: That's what they said in RoboCop. You idiot. Cameron, this has a bit of merit. So what you're saying is the Inspector Gadget, the RoboCop people. No, but RoboCop was before Inspector Gadget, I'm pretty sure.
2: Inspector Gadget movie, but not the cartoon.
4: Yeah. They've seen it adapt an adult version. Mm. Don't think RoboCop was the T-shirt's going around saying, remember RoboCop shot the guy in the D1CK?
0: Yes.
4: The T-shirt's floating around, yes. But it's basically an adult version of Inspector Gadget, but they're both fighting crime. One's on a higher level, one's on a fun level, and you both learn not to mess with crime, otherwise you'll lose.
0: Cameron.
2: Cameron's a wise man. I haven't understood a word until that last bit.
0: Cameron, you and I are in sync. And I'm glad you're voting for Amanda. That's very
2: nice.
0: Thank you,
2: Cameron. Thank you. All right.
0: Tin Hat Tuesday. It's Jonesy and Amanda driving you home for Jam Nation.
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20: Hi there, I'm Rana Hussein. A blow for the Tigers with Sarah Hosking to miss the start of the AFLW season. The Richmond veteran suffered a hamstring injury at training this week. In the NRLW, Roosters 5'8" Jocelyn Kelleher is among eight players to be let off with warnings from round six action at the weekend, while Bulldogs forward Tamika Jones has avoided suspension and been fined $400 for a hair pull. And the Brisbane Roar has confirmed Matilda's star Tamika Yallop is departing the club. She's joining the Wellington Phoenix to be closer to family.
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0: Hello there, it's Jonesy Demander driving you home. It's Tin Hat Tuesday.
1: Do you believe in that the world is flat? I don't know, eh?
2: One of the other Tin Hats we've had today is the idea that Justin Trudeau isn't the child of Pierre Trudeau, former Canadian Prime Minister, but the son of Fidel Castro. And his mother, Margaret Trudeau, apparently people have looked at the conception window, and yes, Pierre Trudeau and Margaret were on a Caribbean 10-day trip at that time.
0: Here you go.
2: Here you go, into Cuba and Havana, good time.
0: Our next contributor is no stranger to Tin Hat Tuesday.
2: Oh, we got Rob.
0: He comes with his own intro.
3: To do what? To go where? To do what? To go where? To go where? To go where?
0: Oh. Rob is in Melbourne. Hello, Rob.
2: Hello, Rob.
4: Hello, guys.
0: How are you?
2: Going well.
0: Rob, can we ask a couple of things of you? You have,
4: yeah, go for it.
0: You will be voting for Amanda for the Logies on Sunday night.
4: Oh, no, how do you do that?
0: Well,
2: I'll tell you how you do that. You go to tvweeklogieawards.com.au and follow the prompts and you can vote for me for best presenter.
4: Okay.
2: Rob, you're sounding so convincing, Rob, and that's okay.
0: You've got to do it. You won't leave any sort of footprint behind. No, it'll be okay.
2: The feds won't be knocking at your door. Yeah. What have you got for us today, Rob?
4: All right. Elvis Presley. He's been around for over 2,300 years.
2: In what capacity?
4: In many capacities. All right. I want you to do something for me, right? Even if you don't do it right now, do it later.
0: Yep.
4: Look up pictures of the statues of Alexander the Great.
0: Yep.
4: All right, write this down.
2: I am.
4: All right. Antiochus the First. Soter, S-O-T-E-R.
0: Mm-hmm. Yeah.
4: Statue of David.
2: Yeah.
0: Yep.
4: Which isn't actually the Statue of David. All right. 1948 Statue of Lucifer.
0: Okay. It's a hell of a list, Rob.
2: And this is a guy who can't find TV Week Logie.
0: Yeah, hang on. You know all this stuff.
2: Yeah.
4: And also the Statue of Liberty.
0: Okay. Right, okay, now I see what's happening here.
2: And are you saying they all have the same face?
0: They all have the same kind of profile.
2: Nudity.
4: they all look exactly alike, right, because it's the same entity that's come down through the ages.
0: Okay.
2: Right. I don't know, we're just here looking at all the statues.
0: Do you think, like, Elvis had very bold features though, Rob? Do you think it was just easier for Michelangelo to chisel out these things over the years so sculptors all do the same thing?
4: No, it's because all those depictions are depictions of Lucifer.
0: Yeah.
4: Okay. Elvis Presley was a fallen angel. He was the ultimate angel, Lucifer, in a meat suit. Oh.
2: In a meat suit.
0: Well, I'm looking at
4: in a meat suit.
0: I'm looking at Dave there. That's quite the genitalia.
2: No, not you think?
0: Well, it's not too bad.
2: Let's not debate that.
0: Rob, you always
2: Rob,
0: bring,
2: thank you, and I Rob, like the term meat suit.
0: Rob, what's going on in your house tonight for census night?
4: Nothing.
0: Are you going to fill out the census?
4: I don't do that.
0: Oh, come on,
2: okay,
0: Rob.
2: Well, I'm going to tell you
0: You've never filled out a census form.
2: Well, you'll be fined $364 a day that you don't fill it out. I'm going to give you those details after 5 o'clock. It's not like you can just ignore it. You will be fined per day.
0: Rob, you'll have elbow around at your house.
4: They said that to me five years ago and I still haven't copped the fine.
0: Really?
2: Not until you try and get on a plane and you find you don't have a passport anymore.
0: Well, imagine that, Rob.
4: They said that to me five years ago and I still haven't copped the fine.
0: Really?
2: Not until you try and get on a plane and you find you don't have a passport anymore.

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8: Hey, I'm Brooke Seychelle. A bit of reprieve for mortgage holders, with the Reserve Bank sitting on its hands today. The cash rate remaining steady at 4.35% with three hikes already this year. RBA Governor Michelle Bullock says another rise is still on the cards, especially in light of a tight jobs market and weak productivity.
9: Those were the things that the board was discussing today about why we might want to be looking at an increase in interest rates. In the end, we decided to wait for a bit more information, but it's still front of mind.
8: The PM's been forced to address Melongate in federal parliament, but has stopped short of apologising. He's been under pressure over a gesture made during a podcast when referring to two melons gifted to him by Japan's prime minister. Meanwhile, the federal government is set to begin vaccinating local birds against the deadly H5 bird flu strain. It'll focus on species deemed the most vulnerable to the virus. Mixed news for footy fans ahead of the finals. The AFL has frozen the prices of entry-level tickets for the elimination, qualifying, semi and prelim clashes, but grand final tickets are going up by as much as $21. Several service stations across Australia have been raided as part of a crackdown on the supply of illegal tobacco and vapes. No charges have been laid in relation to the operation targeting Metro Petroleum. And we're being reminded completing the census is compulsory, with households across the country filling out their forms tonight. The 2026 survey features 66 questions. We might be stuck in winter, but cricket is starting in the Top End. Australia is preparing to take on Bangladesh in Darwin from Thursday in game one of a two-test series. Bo Webster says having him and fellow all-rounder Cam Green available will only provide more choice.
10: I certainly don't see it as a direct competition. I feel like it only adds more options and more benefits for the captain if we're obviously both performing with the bat, which is probably both of our main skill and what we can offer in the field.
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15: It hurts, but someone's got to do it.
16: Bad Amanda. Bad Amanda.
13: I got to see Jonesy.
14: And the virile Jonesy.
15: What a creep. I've heard them describe him as a drunken idiot.
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20: It's showtime!
21: I'm excited about Census Night tonight. I know Rob on Tin Hat Tuesday, Rob of Milton, he was one that doesn't really support the census. Well, how's tonight for Census Night?
22: Nothing.
21: Are you going to fill out the census?
22: I don't do that.
21: Oh, come on,
23: okay,
21: Rob.
23: Well, I'm going to tell you... No, well, thanks for chopping me off. He's going to have to pay $364 per day.
21: That doesn't really? Really?
23: He's at home bottling his own urine for the evening, but you've got to fill out the census, or else dip out of what. If you can't, then complain that there aren't enough services for you, and sure. That no one recognises how you live.
21: Like in 1966, there were 38 commercial whalers.
23: Yeah.
21: Now we have none.
23: Everyone else was an amateur. Well, coming
21: amateur whalers these days.
23: I'm just a social whaler.
21: I just go out. I got a hankering for some blubber.
23: Well, look, coming up next, did you pay attention to the five words that I gave you at the beginning of our show today?
21: Yep.
23: If you can recite them to us in their exact order, you'll get $2,000.
21: It's Jonesy and Amanda driving you home for Jam Nation.

0: across Australia. It's Jonesy and Amanda driving you home.
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2: How real does it seem?
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7: Ready for a surprise!
0: $2,000. How do you win? Each day, one of us will give you five key words that you will need to remember in that order.
8: Yes, so earlier in the show, we gave you five words that I've come up with today, words that Brendan just loves, that trip off his tongue. And if you know those words in their order and can tell us right now, you get $2,000.
0: Louisa is in Wollongong. Hello,
8: hi, Louisa.
9: Hi, Jonesy and Amanda.
8: Hello. So what were the five words in...
0: Well, yeah, you're going to make some small talk first.
8: All right, do small talk first, Louisa. Okay. Over to you, Brendan, for the charming small talk.
0: We're going to go back to the... Okay. Louisa, what are you doing for census night?
9: Filling out my census.
0: Good on you, Louisa.
9: Yep. With the family.
0: You were never a commercial whaler or aspiring to be one?
9: No, never.
0: Okay, good. Okay, Louisa.
8: Can we get to it now, Brendan? Okay, Louisa. Well, now comes the serious
0: enough
8: music.
0: Enough of the foreplay for Amanda.
8: Oh, what were the five words and in what order were they that we said earlier in the show? Over to you.
9: Love, feelings, kind, empathy, and kumbaya.
8: You've done it, Louisa.
3: As real as any memory in your head.
4: Now we could have total recall.
0: Good on you, Louisa.
8: Congratulations, Louisa. $2,000 for you.
9: Thank you so much. Thank you. That's amazing. Thank you.
8: You have to tell the census you're a big Richie.
9: Yep, I sure will.
0: No, you don't have to tell. You don't have to tell them.
8: No, you don't. Actually, speaking of what's in and what isn't in the census, we'll talk about it next.
0: Yes. And if you'd like to register to play, jonesyandamanda.com.au. 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

0: Hello there, it's Jonesy Demander driving you home this Census Tuesday.
1: It is, it's Census Tuesday, and as we said earlier, we're saying this to Rob, who calls for our conspiracies every week. He says, no, I've never filled out those forms. Here's the thing, a census, I just need to say this to you, a census is compulsory by law. If you don't complete and submit your form, you'll be issued a fine of up to $364 per day.
0: Sure, but it's fun.
1: Well, not only that, if you don't fill it out, you can't then say, oh, there's not enough resources in my area for the stuff I'm interested in or for my needs, because this is how the government finds out that stuff.
0: Yeah, when you're building a, say, underground motorway, you've got to know how
1: for the elites.
0: Yes, for the elites, but they need a ventilation shaft for their vehicles to pump the carbon monoxide out of said tunnel.
1: Out of said tunnel?
0: Yeah. So how many cars will be using this particular motorway?
1: And also, if you purposefully provide false or misleading answers, that's also an offence and can lead to fines of up to $3,500.
0: Like what sort of misleading?
1: Oh, I don't know. You tell me, Brendan.
0: Well, you know, you might want to be in for some good stuff.
1: If they say that your job is as a Daryl Summers impersonator, and that's not the case, but close some days.
0: And that's one person.
1: I like this. This someone
0: and it's Daryl Summers.
1: This is from 1880. From 1880, this 15-year-old Catherine Cudson in 1880 at the census. Yep. When asked to her occupation, she said, "It just says does as she pleases" in this beautiful cursive writing. I'm going to fill that out tonight.
0: That could be your answer. Sure. But it's good, though, like you know, if you're a motorcyclist like I am, for example, you say you ride a motorcycle, and then the government can actually work out how many people have motorcycles.
1: And also you're asked your sexual, if you're over 16, you're asked your sexual orientation. It says that you prefer not to answer if you don't have to answer that one.
0: What if you say, I'm up for it all the time?
1: Okay, then
0: asking for a friend.
1: Well, then your wife says, who's filled this out?
0: Who has it?
1: After your cultural background, your education, your health, your work, your income, who's living at home, what kind of home you're in, all that kind of stuff, just to get it. And this is, as we've been saying, is to get a snapshot of who we are so we can look back and see who we were, and so the people, the powers that be, can see what services we need.
0: Mm. And how many Jedis are among us.
1: How many Jedis and who's up for it at any given moment.
0: Coming up, Instagrand is on the way. Would you like to play? It's Jonesy Demander driving you home for Jam Now.

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0: Here it is, 10 questions, 60 seconds on the clock. You could pass if you don't know an answer. We'll come back to that question if time permits. You get all the questions right, $1,000.
3: You can make it $2,000 by answering a bonus question, but there is some jeopardy because it's double or nothing.
0: Adam's in Oatley.
3: Hi, Adam.
4: Hi.
3: Jones, are you going to ask Adam what he's going to be doing for Census Night
0: What are you doing
3: tonight?
0: For Census Night tonight, Adam?
4: Well, actually, we're going to a Kingsgrove pub for a steak deal.
3: Oh,
4: so.
0: Yum.
3: I hope they ask those sort of details about what
0: yeah,
3: how you like
0: getting
3: the steak.
0: Yeah.
3: Well, let's see if we can give you $2,000.
0: Man,
3: Adam.
0: Now you've got me wanting, I want that.
3: I know, it does sound
0: I
3: nice, doesn't it?
0: Abandon my family and just go out to the pub.
3: With Adam.
0: Have a steak.
3: Well, if Adam's
0: Adam.
3: Going to win $2,000, we might
0: the
3: all come
0: stakes
3: along,
0: are on,
3: Adam.
0: The stakes are high, Adam.
3: First of all, Adam, we need to get you $1,000. So you've got to answer 10 questions in 60 seconds. If you're not sure, say pass. We might have time to come back, Adam, okay?
4: All righty.
3: Here we go. Question number one. How do you say hello in English?
4: Hello.
3: Question two. Our $2 coin is what colour?
4: Gold.
3: Question three. Which animal features on the Porsche logo?
4: Horse.
3: Question four. What's Australia's longest river?
4: Murray.
3: Question five. Which ship sank in 1912 after hitting an iceberg?
4: The Titanic.
3: Question six. What nut is used to make marzipan?
4: Pass.
3: Question seven. Siamese is a breed of what animal?
4: Cat.
3: Question 8. Miranda Priestley is a character in which movie?
4: Devil Wears Prada.
3: Question 9. Bintang is a brand of beer from which country?
4: Indonesia.
3: Question 10. ANZ, Commonwealth and St George are all types of what?
4: Thanks.
3: Question 6. What nut is used to make marzipan?
4: Almonds?
3: Yes!
0: There it is.
3: Oh, Adam, yes!
0: The stakes are on, Adam.
4: Oh, awesome.
3: Wow, you powered through that. Oh, Adam. What's your partner saying to you? Tempting pants or no tempting pants?
4: That's my mother, actually. Oh, she's God, a very big fan of your show.
0: Oh, well, Adam, what's your mum's name?
4: Her name's Alison.
0: Alison.
3: Well, does Alison say...
0: I'll put Alison on for a minute. Let me talk to your mum.
5: Hi, Jonesy.
0: Alison, I'm putting on the pants for you.
5: No.
3: Alison, do you think man. Adam should not risk it or should he risk it?
5: No. What... Oh, come on, Josie. What's the question like? You've said to people before, we could have a chance. Come on.
0: I've led people astray before, but Adam is a smart cookie. That's all I'm saying. He's a smart cookie. But I can't be the one. You're his mother. You know him better than anyone.
3: And maybe Adam knows himself better than anyone. So maybe, Adam, you have to decide.
0: Yeah.
3: Let me run through the rules here. If you do this, you'll have 6 seconds to answer a bonus question. If you get it wrong, you get nothing. If you get it right, you get
5: $2,000. Do take the $1,000, please.
4: I hate to disappoint you guys, but look, $1,000 would be pretty fun to have just quietly.
0: Sure.
3: All right.
0: Sure.
3: All right, Adam.
0: Adam.
3: We're going to leave
0: Alison.
3: It there. But Adam, don't go yet because we're going to torture you.
0: $1,000, mate.
3: Adam, congratulations. You
0: Good
3: have
0: work.
3: Won $1,000. Expensive
4: Thank you very
3: tonight.
4: Much.
0: And is this sage advice from your mum?
3: Because let's see how you would have gone.
0: Because quite
3: this
0: frankly,
3: question.
0: Adam, I reckon you would have got this all day.
3: I think you might too.
4: All right, go on, hear me.
3: Here we go. You have 6 seconds for this one. Which UK celebrity is known as the Naked Chef?
5: I wouldn't have a clue.
3: Oh.
4: Not a single idea.
3: Really?
0: No way.
3: I thought this was an easy one.
4: The Naked Chef.
5: Who's that? Not Jamie Oliver.
3: Yeah, it's Jamie Oliver.
0: Jamie Oliver.
5: Oh, you're kidding.
0: Oh.
3: God, you.
5: He's the only UK chef I know, I think.
3: Luckily, you did not go for that bonus question.
0: Alison.
5: Oh, hallelujah.
3: Hallelujah. You have $1,000, Adam.
0: Congratulations, Adam. Congratulations, Alison.
4: Thank you very much.
0: It was your mum's wise advice.
3: Yes, wow.
0: Adam, always listen to your mum and not me,
3: listen to your mum.
0: A man in tempting pants.
5: Actually, Jonesy, I taught your youngest son.
0: Oh, really?
5: I don't know whether he ever took any of my advice, but, you know,
0: well,
5: I can live in hope.
0: If that is on gaming and sitting in front of a computer for 9 hours a day, then he's doing very well.
5: Not part of any curriculum I've been a part of.
0: No. Alison, no, he's doing very, very well. He's doing AI at university, so he'll be fine. Thank you,
5: Alison. He was very, very good at technology.
0: Yes.
5: He was
0: Now he is.
3: Anything else you'd like to say, Brendan? You want to cop this, end this conversation no, here, in no, case I we get into dangerous waters.
0: Talk about it, I know, I'll get home to a cranky face. Adam, Allison, thank you.
3: Thank
0: and that's
3: you.
0: What Instagram's about.
3: Congratulations, $1,000.
0: Oh, what a great game. If you'd like to register for it, wherever you are, jonesyandamanda.com.au, and it will be back again tomorrow. It's Jonesy and Amanda driving you home for Jam Nation.
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0: It's Jonesy Demanda driving you home this Tuesday afternoon. And at last, a conclusion to the Burwood Birdman on ACA last night.
1: I thought, let me bring myself up to speed.
0: Yes.
1: I thought we had a conclusion.
0: None. For those that don't know, this guy has been spreading bird seed around the Sydney suburb of Burwood.
1: Very early in the morning, isn't it?
0: Causing all sorts of trouble.
2: What's on the menu today? Do you have any idea the drama you've caused for the residents here? Why do you like feeding the birds so much? Don't you want to stick around and see them eat the food you've provided? You're causing poo explosions. People have poo all over their balconies, all over their cars. Do you want people to be pooed on all the time?
1: They could use that promo for anything.
0: That's one of the census questions. But it was revealed last night who the BBM is.
3: Well, the mystery is now over. The Burwood Birdman finally has a face. Vikram Jaggi. By day, he manages money, working remotely as a financial services consultant with Lismore City Council on the New South Wales North Coast.
2: What does a financial services consultant have to say about spending all that money on birdseed?
3: We caught Vikram after his daily, or should we say nightly, raid, clutching empty cat food cans. For a man responsible for so much noise, it was crickets from Vikram.
2: Why do you want to keep getting up before sparrows fart, Vikram?
3: The bird man flew the coop.
0: He did, but then she tracked him down to where he lives in his nest.
3: Speaking of coop, at Vikram's home, hundreds of birds circle.
1: Oh.
3: They even fly around inside the house.
1: Oh.
3: Birdman lives amongst them.
1: Oh.
3: This is Birdman's lair.
1: They put in the noise of a cat.
0: You know, you never saw Batman on ACA, did you? Because he was living in a cave surrounded by bats.
1: Yeah, people would have thought that was a little unusual as well.
0: Holy bat.
1: Do you like to see people poo everywhere?
0: Holy bat stench, Batman. Anyway, why, Birdman, why?
2: Well, after all that mystery, turns out Birdman just really loves birds.
0: That's it. Nothing to see here.
1: So, you put something similar on your census, I know.
0: ACA can go back to normal programming.
4: It started over a light. Now it's all out war between neighbours.
0: That's tonight's story.
5: Righto, you two. That's enough.
1: Well, we'll be back again tomorrow.
0: Indeed, we will.
1: TikTok Tucker is back. Last week we did Kingston Biscuits with the Peaches. Remember that? That was a absolute success.
0: Mm-hmm.
1: What will we do tomorrow?
0: Well, thanks to our very good friends at Skippy Peanut Butter, the chance to win $500 and a big supply of Skippy Peanut Butter.
1: Mm-hmm.
0: Is it a lifetime supply?
1: I think so. It's a stack.
0: Because I could eat a ton of that stuff.
1: Someone's going to win that tomorrow.
0: If you would like to hear more, jonesydemanda.com.au. Please, as well, TV Week Logie Awards, vote for Amanda. Bert Newton, best TV presenter.
1: Thank you, Brendan.
0: Bert would have wanted it that way. That's what I'm thinking. He's looking down saying, yes, Banda, yes.
1: Thank you.
0: Good day to you.
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0: is your voice in the territory.
1: Now, what did you make of this strategy yesterday when it was released?
2: Yeah, so we welcome the strategy. It is something we've been working on for a long time with the government. I attended a lot of the workshops and roundtables around the entire territory, so it's good to be able to have that input and see that strategy come out. The one thing that it's missing, though, are those numbers. We believe that you can't measure the word increased. Territorians can't live in a strategy and industry can't make investments on aspirations.
1: Yeah, I think that's a really fair point and certainly one that I asked the Housing Minister about.
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0: Christian O'Connell's Senseless Census. Three questions we want to ask the nation today. Question number one coming up next. We're going into your bathroom.
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0: It's the Christian O'Connell Show. So tonight, Australia does the census. We do our alternative one, the Christian O'Connell Senseless Census. We're going to count the stuff that actually matters for the first time ever. This is the information future generations deserve. Please answer honestly. Your question is important to us. Your country is counting on you. Question one, we begin with something deeply personal. Something you probably didn't even realize until last week. There are two types of people in this life. When you're in the shower, are you facing the shower or are you facing out? Your answers, please. 0475-031-043. I am facing the shower. I had a shower this morning and still was like, there's no other way for me to do this.
1: That's so bizarre.
0: I feel like I'm getting the water in a more direct way than if I'm disrespecting the shower by turning my back to it.
1: No,
0: I think you guys are scared of the power of the shower.
1: It just gets everywhere in your face and then your hair gets wet.
0: If I was in nature's waterfall, I'm letting it come down on me. I'm like this. Come at me.
2: Come at me, bro.
0: Give it your best shot.
2: You're waterboarding yourself.
0: Yeah, no, yes. Exactly. Yes. Yeah, perfect way. That's how I like to start the day. High cortisol.
2: Do you ever open high cortisol?
0: Just start the day. It's underrated, the fear factor.
2: Do you open your mouth?
0: Like, no, because that would be odd.
2: But see, I have the freedom of being able to open my mouth when I turn away.
1: Move around to the side.
0: I could still, come on, how powerful is your shower where I'm being waterboarded by it? It's not that powerful. I'm not drowning in there. My wife's doing CPR on me every time at the end of a shower.
2: Maybe you've got a weak shower.
0: Yeah. No, it's powerful.
2: I don't think you've got a
0: straight out the bay.
2: You've got a little weak wussy shower.
0: No. Come round, use it. You can handle the power of the shower by facing towards it. So you guys facing out?
1: Absolutely.
0: Yes, oh, my word. Like daywalkers, just daydreaming.
1: No. I like to look at myself in the mirror.
2: Oh, do you have a mirror?
1: Facing the vanity mirror.
0: I've never heard of that move.
1: So I don't miss any spots.
0: It does explain a lot.
2: You know which mirrors I hate? What? Mirrors in airplane bathrooms, like in the actual plane.
0: Yeah.
2: Why have they always got a mirror directly in front of the toilet?
0: Who wants to do their business staring at yourself? It's really confrontational.
2: I don't want to see that.
0: You're like, why is that there?
2: I don't want to see myself in such
0: a position. What they need is a button where you can turn it off. Put something else there, like a screen save.
1: For
0: the sickos that want to sit down and stare at themselves, do that. That's bizarre. That is actually bizarre.
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1: The shirt design is up on our Facebook and Instagram. 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
2: I will. I can't believe you didn't run it past me, actually.
1: Okay.
2: Well, who's the designer between you and I?
1: Oh,
2: who has a degree in art?
1: I can guarantee that you wouldn't have taken 2.5 hours. I had to learn about vector graphics.
2: I could make some changes. Have you already put it in to be made? I think there could be a couple of changes. Okay. 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

0: Christian O'Connell's show. Tonight, Australia does the census. Millions of Australians answering the important questions about who we are, where we live, and how we live. We count the stuff that actually matters. For the first time ever, it is the Christian O'Connell Senseless Census. It's time for question two. We're building a picture of modern Australia that no one has asked for. Question two. It comes from the most controversial topic ever raised on this show in show history, from Rio last week, when he said the Palmers, or for some of you Palmy, are overrated and that the Schnitty is better. I put it to the nation. This could divide the country. Forget about politics, religion, state of origin, NRL, AFL. Palmer or Schnitty, which is superior? You have to pick one and why. Your answers, please. 0475-031043. Rhea, you're standing by your crazy talk that it's a Schnitty.
1: I know, and I'm prepared to bravely stand in the minority if
0: that's
1: where I
0: fall. This is a hill you're happy to expire on.
1: I will happily die on with a pile of Schnitties right next to me. The Palmer is a bastardized, soggier version of the beautiful, pure chicken schnitzel. Why would you drown it in passata and ham?
0: Why wouldn't you?
1: It's dirty pork. Why do you need ham, a lunch meat on top of a dinner food?
0: Well, that's like saying just eat pizza dough, don't have the ham or passata.
1: No.
0: What's good for pizza is good for the Palmy Palmer.
1: Good saying, though. Chicken schnitzel, mushroom sauce on the side, salad, chips. That is your perfect pub meal.
0: It's so
2: bland. But still not stand alone.
0: Mushroom sauce is so boring.
2: Yeah, add the sauce to
0: it. It's a school dinner.
1: It's got gravy. It's got mushrooms in it.
0: Gravy.
1: Delicious.
0: What
1: sauce do you go on the side?
0: The sauce of Australia.
1: What?
0: Well, you don't need it. It has its own sauce. It's a meal with the sauce already baked into
1: That's exactly the problem.
0: No,
1: therein lies the trap.
0: It's pizza on a chicken.
1: Drowned in sauce.
0: Not drowned, lubricated.
1: It's soggy.
0: No, it's lubed up. It's
1: and
0: ready to go straight in
1: that
0: me.
1: It's not soggy, but it's soggy, and they're always soggy.
0: Soggy things are good things. A soggy dog is a happy dog. A soggy biscuit is a lovely one to eat with a cup of tea.
1: No one likes a soggy biscuit. You very quick dip in there.
2: No, it's got to be a Palmer all the way. See, you're putting a mushroom sort of gravy to the side, so you're cheating yourself. You're still having to moisten that bit of cardboard
0: She's taking you down and drowning you in gravy bone.
2: If it was so good, it should stand alone, yet it does not because you put a gravy on it.
1: No, you're just drawing
0: red. No, you're right. It's so dry.
2: It's devoid.
1: The problem is the passata is baked in there, which makes it soggy.
2: It's delicious.
1: What's the point of having the delicious breaded crumb around the chicken if you're just going to sog it all up with the passata?
0: It's not sogged.
1: And then putting ham on top?
0: Come on now. That's what I say. Thank you, chef. Thank you, chef, for your service.
1: No, thank you, chef. No service.
2: Parmesan on top.
0: And also, you're doubling up on meat sources. So that's protein on. That's a protein stack for mad gains.
1: Yeah. Do we not have enough protein in the world right now?
0: No, we don't.
1: Yogurt,
0: no, if you want mad gains, do you want mad gains while you're eating? I do.
1: Slice of ham.
0: Yeah, slice of ham. Mad gains. All right, Pete. Palmer or Schnitty?
3: It is an absolute, categorically, without fail, Palmer. 100%. Absolutely. Now, to your defense, Rio, actually, no, not to your defense, actually, now that I think about it. Look, I get the sogginess. As long as the schnitzel is cooked properly, that's all we ask, you know, because it's got to be crisped up first, then the sauces go on the top, so none of that sort of wet breadcrumbs on the top. That's all I'm saying, okay? So the Palmer is way more superior as far as I'm concerned, as a qualified chef as well, so that has some weight behind it.
0: Put that in your LinkedIn bio, by the way. I would take off broadcaster. Christian. Christian in your better two-thirds party in Rio, just listening into the chicken... I don't think it's spelled Palmer. P-A-L-M-E-R.
1: Robert Palmer.
0: Is that what Vanuatu called it? Tasmanians? Any dish that combines two farm animals on one plate is just wrong.
1: Great point.
0: For example, the chicken and the pig. Also, surf and turf does not work either.
2: Surf and turf.
1: I will come for you.
0: Yeah, that is. Please. We exist here on this show to try and bring Australia together. Yes. We're dividing you today with this biggest question. We need to move on now to the next question, which is coming up next.
4: Get the Christian O'Connell Show.

0: Christian O'Connell's show. Tonight it is the census. We're doing R1, the alternative census, the senseless census. Time for question number 3. As we measure mental capacity. Not just mental capacity, but your unnecessary memory. Because there was a time when our minds would have to remember phone numbers.
1: I couldn't even go then. The word.
2: We're really testing mental capacity today.
0: We had to hold phone numbers. You remember your landline, your mum and dad's number.
2: It was a matter of life and death.
0: Yep. So what phone numbers can you still recite from memory? It might be TV and radio jingles as well. Please don't text us actual phone numbers of friends or personal numbers. If it's Dave's number, you can still remember. Just say Dave's number, my mate Dave. Just let us know who. Okay? What's it for you, Patsy? What phone numbers can you still recite from memory?
1: The old landline growing up, my home phone.
0: Yeah.
1: 572-13656.
0: 878-647.
1: Still remember it.
0: Yeah.
1: And also the Lubemobile ad, 1330-32.
2: That's for the name 30-32.
1: Yeah. Lubemobile will come to you.
0: Tell them all. This should be part of the citizenship test. All of you know this number. I think more than 000. What's the number if you need help? Oh, I don't know. Oh.

0: I think the reason why it's still in the collective memory of Australia is that kid at the end, the cute kid at the end. We need a cute kid. We need to record a cute kid saying our phone number.
1: Great idea.
0: No, seriously, it stays in there. So if you've got a cute kid, can you get them? You can do it on the free iHeartRadio app. Record it on your phone, ping it over to me, and we'll get them on at ASAP. Because we've got the text number and the phone number as well. Please, please do that. Ria, what's it for you? What can you still remember and recite?
2: I can't. I don't know my partner Will's number, but I do. Oh, I wouldn't really? Wouldn't be able to tell you one number in it.
0: Sam, I don't know my wife's phone number. She gets really upset. I've got no idea. Under gun, I'm dying. I would have no idea. I asked my daughters yesterday, what phone numbers can you recite? They went, Mum's, both here, the Australian number and the old UK one. We moved here 8 years ago. They can still remember it.
3: Wow.
0: I said, mine? They have no idea.
2: Why would I ever need that?
0: Yeah. What possible emergency is he the guy we're calling?
2: But I bet you they know your credit card number and CVC number.
0: They do. That, you're right, Ria. So what is it for you then? What can you remember? The old landline?
2: I can remember my home phone. I can remember my mum's phone, my dad's phone, my best mate from year seven, Nathan's, and the Pizza Hut Sydney number, which is 948-11111 Pizza Hut delivery.
0: That is impressive. Intern Pete, what can you remember?
4: Very unnecessarily, don't need them anymore, but both of the original Pluck It Up competition line numbers.
3: Oh,
0: that's my favourite one.
4: Originally, it was 00556065, and then it was 1902555696.
0: Wow.
4: So they were
0: we should bring back Pluck It Up.
4: Oh, right. Yes. Absolutely.
0: All right, that's the next question then. What phone numbers can you still recite from memory? Your answers, please, Australia. Christian, landline of our farm home number. We left in 1970. I can still remember. Christian and team, I still remember the Mr. Yawn Mattress Factory in Sydney. And even the address, 443 Gardens Road, Rosebery, 693, the phone number, 2273.
1: Wow. Incredible.
0: Mr. Yawn Mattress Factory. That's great. Christian, I can remember my partner's mobile by memorising a string of St. Kilda players and their jumper numbers. I might do this with Dee's players. For my wife, Sarah's phone number. She's so upset, I can't remember it. Didn't.
1: Incredible.
0: I love that there.
1: It's amazing.
0: Christian, my mum and dad ran a motel in the city in the early 80s. I remember the number, 329-5788, Flagstaff City Motor Inn. Christian, after 50 years, I can still recall my two best friends from childhood and my first girlfriend as well. Christian, mum and dad's mobiles, landline of our first family home, my partner's mobile, roof seal, loo mobile, and reading, writing hotline.
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1: Cold.
0: Wake me. Hello. Sound like a right hoot. Wake me up before you go, Rilla. Hello. Is the thing on? I heard it through the ape vine.
1: Silver Plus.
0: Sweet Chimp of Mine.
1: Silver.
0: How deep is your chimp?
1: Bronze.
0: You can't hurry ape.
1: Bronze.
0: Thank you. All right, Rio, what have you got? Monkey songs.
1: Gwen Stefani's a monkey?
2: Yeah.
1: She's a howlerback girl.
0: Oh, no, that's very good gold.
1: Psycho Gorilla.
0: I'm sorry, that's bronze.
1: I'm going to knock you out. Mama said knock you out.
0: Oh, no, that is gold plus superior. All right, monkey songs. You, me, and chimpanzee.
1: Silver plus.
0: Well done, Dion. Baby got silverback.
1: Gold.
0: Stephen, well done. Simeon Angel. Not Simeon Angel.
1: Oh,
0: Simeon Angel.
1: God.
0: Nate, well done. I'm a gibbon.
1: That's Silver.
0: Well done, Rob. Boom, boom, shake the baboon.
1: Gold.
0: That's from Janet. Moves like Ranga.
1: That's
0: sure for orangutan. Nothing compares to throwing poo.
1: Silver.
0: Real Lady Marmoset.
1: Oh, gold. Gold.
0: Lee, very good. We are the champions.
1: Silver plus.
0: I want to dance with Harambe. It just brought bad sad memories. That's why I paused there. I was like, oh my God. Saddest of stories.
1: 10 years since he's passed, actually.
0: Yeah.
1: Silver.
0: Monkey number five. Not Mambo number five.
1: God.
0: I'm the King Kong of wishful thinking.
1: Silver.
0: Baboonian Rhapsody.
1: Bro, sorry, God.
0: Sue, you almost had a bronze then. You got really upgraded. Sorry. Am I ever going to see your ape again?
1: Bronze.
0: Return of the Macaque.
1: Silver.
0: Capuchin on the Ritz.
1: Gold.
0: Very good, Danny Powell. Poops, I threw it again.
1: Come on. Silver.
0: System of a Down with Chimp Suey.
1: Oh, gold plus.
0: Ooh, wow, that is very good business there from Dale. That's outstanding. System of a Down with Chimp Suey. And Macaque in Black.
1: Silver plus.
0: All right, who's off to Red Rooster with $250?
1: System of a Down, Chimp Suey.
0: Well done, Dale. You are today's winner. That's the Christian O'Connell Show for today. Thank you very much for all your answers for our alternative census. 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You can find us on Instagram and on Facebook and on TikTok, whichever you prefer. Look for the Christian O'Connell Show. 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
3: Welcome to the 80s at 8. Shane Bryan with you tonight. It is Chart Tuesday. We're going back to this week, 1984. Was Steve Perry on the top of the charts or was it Prince?
4: This is what it sounds like when the doves cry.
3: We'll take a look at the Aussie charts, the US and the UK charts, and we'll find out who was travelling around Australia this week in 1984. But let's get started with a band that had a huge single in 1984. Wham! Wake Me Up Before You Go-Go on the 80s at 8.

0: You're on the 80s at 8, Shane Bryan with you, and that was Journey Steve Perry with his solo outing, Oh Sherry, sitting at number 9 this week on the Aussie charts in 1984. It's time for the Oz Chart Rewind.
1: 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Let's revisit the charts. Revisit the charts. Oz Chart Rewind.
0: Starting with number 5, Frankie Goes to Hollywood and the anti-war anthem that captured the Cold War mood of the 1984. It was Two Tribes. From Welcome to the Pleasure Dome, the song became the longest-running UK number one single of the decade, spending 9 consecutive weeks at the top. Now, speaking of the UK, coming in at number 4, we heard it at the start of the show, Wham! With Wake Me Up Before You Go-Go. George Michael wrote the song after seeing a note from Andrew Ridgeley that accidentally repeated the words up and go. The mistake inspired the title, and the song became Wham's first number one hit in both the UK and the US. Coming in at number 3 was Bronski Beat with Small Town Boy.

It was the group's debut single, and it helped launch Jimmy Somerville's career. Its powerful lyrics about isolation and leaving home made it one of the most influential songs of the 80s. Coming in at number two, and we heard it a minute ago, INXS with Burn For You. The song was the third single from the Swing album, and it reached number three on the Australian charts. The video also marked the beginning of INXS's long creative partnership with director Richard Lowenstein. And coming in at number one, Prince with When Doves Cry. Prince played virtually everything on the recording himself and made the bold decision to remove the bass line from the final mix, creating one of the most distinctive sounding hits of the decade. It also became his first US number one single as well. From this week in 1984, this is When Doves Cry on the 80s at 8.

0: You're on the 80s at 8 and it is Chart Tuesday. That was Bruce Springsteen's Dancing in the Dark, sitting at number 7 this week in 1984. And yes, it's the song that famously featured a then-unknown Courtney Cox being pulled up on stage in the video years before Friends would make her a global star. Now it's time to head overseas and check out the charts. Check, check,
1: check. From London to New York, these were the songs taking over the world. It's the 80s at 8 Global Chart Hits.
0: Coming in at number 3 in the US, a duet that was originally intended to feature Freddie Mercury, but scheduling issues got in the way and Mick Jagger stepped up instead. Mick Jagger and the Jacksons' State of Shock. She looks so-

0: One of the biggest rock-pop collaborations of the decade. Coming in at number two was Prince, When Doves Cry, and the number one song in America this week in 1984 was Ghostbusters.
1: Something strange in your neighborhood. Who you gonna call?
0: Ray Parker Jr. has admitted that he wrote the song in just a few days after being approached by the film's producers. The result became one of the most recognisable movie themes ever recorded. Now let's head across to the UK, and coming in at number three was Frankie Goes to Hollywood with Two Tribes. Coming in at number two, Black Lace and Agadoo.
2: I got two, push pineapple, shake the tree.
0: They really loved their novelty party tunes in the UK, didn't they? Well, the critics hated this song, but this novelty party tune became one of the UK's biggest summer hits in 1984 and still remains a staple at weddings and parties and pretty much everything. And coming in at number one, George Michael with Careless Whisper.

0: Although it was released during his Wham years, George wanted the spotlight on himself, making it effectively his first solo hit. He famously wrote part of the song when he was just 17 years old. Coming up after the break, we're heading back to Australia and back to number five on the chart this week in 1984. Frankie Goes to Hollywood and Two Tribes on the 80s at 8.
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3: 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They bypass.
2: Well, how do you reckon you stop that? Because the main thing is that the crime and what we saw on Thursday has to stop. 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

You're on the 80s at 8. Shane Bryan with you. That was Billy Idol, Eyes Without a Face, sitting at number 13 this week in 1984. It's Chart Tuesday, and while When Doves Cry and Ghostbusters and Careless Whisper are all battling it out on the top of the international and the Aussie charts, Australian concertgoers were getting ready for a visit from one of the most exciting young bands in the world, U2 and Unforgettable Fire.

0: U2 launched their first ever Australian tour under Australian skies with the opening show kicking off at the end of August. The tour came just before the release of Unforgettable Fire and long before the band became the stadium-filling phenomenon of the Joshua Tree era. Australian fans got to see Bono, The Edge, Adam Clayton and Larry Mullen Jr. right on the cusp of global superstardom. At the end of July, Culture Club wrapped up their Australian tour. And didn't we love Culture Club? We also loved British heavy metal rockers Motorhead. They were playing Aussie dates in early August. On the local front, NXS were one of the hottest acts in the country. Their album, The Swing, had already produced hits including Original Sin and Burn For You, helping establish the Sydney band as one of Australia's biggest musical exports. Coming up after the break, we head back to the Aussie charts. Number three on the charts this week in 1984, Bronski Beat. That's coming up next on the 80s at 8.
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2: 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And a couple of tracks from Dancing on the Ceiling from Lionel Richie. 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
3: 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It is something we've been working on for a long time with the government. 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
2: Yeah, I think that's a really fair point and certainly one that I asked the Housing Minister about.
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2: I will. I can't believe you didn't run it past me, actually.
1: Okay.
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1: I can guarantee that you wouldn't have taken 2.5 hours. I had to learn about vector graphics.
2: I could make some changes. Have you already put it in to be made? 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I think there could be a couple of changes. Okay. 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

0: But we did open to the lines, 8941 1049, to see if you want the secret sound to keep going. We've got Merrin on the line.
1: Were you spewing at how easy, I use air quotes, it was?
2: I didn't realise it went off. I was ringing to, to get a water bottle rolling through the car.
1: Oh, that's the worst. You put it somewhere and then it falls off the seat and all you want to do is lean over and grab it and sort it out, but you're too busy driving.
2: Yes, that's what I've been hearing all morning in this traffic.
0: Oh my gosh. Well, sorry that we're not playing it. Would you like us to bring it back, Merrin?
2: Oh, sure, yeah.
0: Okay,
2: yeah.
0: Perfect. Yeah. Well, we can't do that right now, sorry.
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1: We've actually got Archie on the line. 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
8: Good morning, Rio.
10: Good morning.
8: Do you know what? Yesterday I saw something where I was, we are doomed as a people.
10: Oh, good.
8: A vending machine for Frank Green water bottles.
9: Oh, no, get out.
8: A vending machine. Vending machines should only be for it's not health snacks. There's no celery coming out of those vending machines. It's chocolate bars. It's basically sugar when you need it at a train station platform.
10: When do you find yourself in such a pickle that you need a Frank Green water bottle right there, right now?

0: now.
1: They're mega ones. What are they, 2 litres?
0: Huge.
1: And they're not exactly cheap, but a vending machine.
0: That is crazy. That's,
1: it was it was a very fancy-looking vending machine.
0: Yeah. Mm.
1: You know, it was like spotlights in there. Oh, and you get a water carrier.
0: You'd hope if you're paying your whatever $100 is for your $2 bottle that it actually makes it out the vending machine, not like your Mars bar when
1: filled.
0: It gets stuck.
1: Yeah, pre-filled.
0: You have to pre-fill. Yeah. Yeah,
1: it gets stuck. Couldn't believe it. And also it's just like how reliant we are now on carrying around basically something the size of a fire extinguisher.
2: Oh, no.
1: For hydration. And it's like, and I suddenly realized it wasn't always like this.
2: No.
1: When each of us was growing up, I don't think I had a glass of water as long as 37.
2: No, we didn't drink at all.
1: But now,
0: what do you mean?
1: Yeah, well, now you're all like, I've got goals. I've got to get my 3 litres in a day. Mm. You see that giant mega thing I can't hear? Yes. I'm going to have that by 9.
0: Yeah, you've got a whole canteen of water.
1: Yes,
0: like,
1: I do.
0: Bivouac
1: like,
0: or
1: I'm going to go and trek the Gard. It's just like you're just going to David Jones, mate. Why do we need to carry so much water? And my kids are like as well. And I'm always saying to them, "Have you hydrated? Mm. Have you had enough water, Dave? Have you had 2 or 3 litres?
0: I've got 3 reminders on my phone per day to remind
1: to drink water.
0: To drink water. It says drink water.
1: But it wasn't always like this.
2: No, it wasn't.
1: And everything ran. Mm. The world was okay. You know, things were happening.
2: It annoys me. Like, I'm getting annoyed thinking about it. In the most unlikeliest of places, someone will walk in with a big Frank Green.
1: Yeah.
2: You might be in a fancy restaurant or
1: yes.
2: something. What the hell
1: yes.
2: are you doing with the
1: You just parked the car and got out an Uber. What is it? Ten steps?
2: Seriously.
1: The waiter's going to serve you some water in seconds.
2: It's like it's welded to their hip or something.
1: Yes.
0: And then you have to wee constantly. I'm finding
1: no, that's
0: I'm
1: the gonna, other
0: I
1: thing is
0: to wee this
1: you're constantly planning your day by toilet breaks.
2: Yes.
1: Halfway through your meeting, you're like, how much longer is it? I'm going to wet myself. Yes. I need to go before the start of a meeting. But I'm just like, we used to have to carry around a lot of stuff back in the day, but no water.
0: Mm,
1: you would never cart around water.
2: Nah.
1: But you'd have to have, like, you have your flip phone or a Nokia pimp phone, and also things like a digital camera.
0: Yes.
1: Do you remember lugging how much gear you would lug around on holiday? Then that wallet for your CDs that you burnt for your summer mix 206.
0: And some dads with the video camera with the little strap on the side for holidays.
1: Still got mine.
0: You do?
2: Oh,
1: yeah,
2: really?
1: I haven't used it in years, but I saw it the other day. And don't forget the other thing to listen to music, either a CD Discman or an iPod.
2: Yes.
1: Do you remember how much gear we used to have? We used to pack like a mule to go on holiday.
0: I loved my iPod Classic. The 128 gig had everything.
1: Still got it. I still use it.
2: Wow.
0: Really?
1: Yeah. It's got thousands of songs on there. It's got old podcasts as well that I used to listen to that don't exist anymore.
0: Yes.
1: Radio shows that have since been fired or fallen out with each other. Yeah, I still think my favorite music device was the iPod.
0: Mm, yeah.
1: That reassuring click of the wheel.
0: Yes.
1: Yeah. All right, coming up next, on the morning of the census, we begin our own alternative census. 7 questions, every 30 minutes. The first one comes up next.
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0: Christian O'Connell's show. Good morning to you, Hannah. Christian, I had kidney stones at primary school, so I had to drink a lot of water. Mm. Oh, poor you. Had to get an exception to be able to go and have water in class. This is how it used to be. Wait, do you remember our teachers used to think it was a scam? Sir, can I go and get some water? They were like, you had some Tuesday last week, I think. I ended up being the weird kid because I had to constantly have water on me. And that was the dread at school, wasn't it? You would like to say to your parents, it was the only letter that had to come with you. You were allowed an exception. Like, please, no. Yes. You do want to fall under that spotlight of being anything different or unusual. It was all just walk the line.
1: So true.
0: Don't stick your head out. Just stay on that line at school. Don't want to be the dreaded status of the weird kid. This was cancellation back in the day.
1: Yes, yeah, yeah.
0: Worse in a way. Worse than being cancelled for a young kid. The weird kid. Anyway, Christian, fast forward 30 years, and now they're the weird kid if you don't have litres of water on you. When did you last drink? That's from Hannah. Christian, I bring my own water bottle with me everywhere. My water is just better.
2: Oh.
1: Okay.
0: Years ago, there were three-way. There's like a three-tier system where we got water from. It wasn't something you had on you. You had to discover it. There was the kitchen tap. Do you remember you just lean over and drink from the kitchen tap?
1: I still do that from the bathroom tap.
0: Do you?
1: Yes.
0: What?
1: Yeah, after I brush my teeth, I go.
0: God. Kitchen tap? At school, the water fountain or the faucet.
1: Yes, the bubbler.
0: Yeah, the bubbler. And you always had to have eyes in the back of your head.
1: Yes.
0: One of the senior kids would just smash your face into it.
1: Yes. And in Australia, the water was always boiling hot. Ours was always
0: so
1: hot.
0: Yours would have been really hot.
2: Yes. Where did you go to school? Ours was like...
0: it was Sydney, New ice. South Wales. Yeah, you know, they always reckon the weather's there.
1: Hot
0: water on a tap. There was no boiling the kettle for them. They just turned the tap on, you had it. And then if you were really posh and fancy, garden hose water.
2: Oh, God, yes.
0: That was Evian to us, wasn't it?
2: Yeah.
0: Oh, my God. As a kid, I would just love drinking that, thinking I was living the high life.
1: Can't be healthy for
2: with
1: you.
0: I actually think
2: rubber?
0: Some of my issues today at 53 are from too much garden hose water.
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0: Christian O'Connell's show. The first of our seven alternative census questions has been asked. You're in the shower. Are you facing the shower or are you facing out? Your answers, please. 0475 031043. It's really exciting actually seeing everyone's answers coming in real time now across Australia. You know, Sydney, Melbourne, Adelaide, Perth, Brisbane. We're not going to reveal your answers until tomorrow. But our answers from the three of us will be giving out sharing across the day. This was quite an explosive issue. I didn't realise last week. I am facing the shower. I had a shower this morning and still was like, there's no other way for me to do this.
1: That's so bizarre.
0: I feel like I'm getting the water in a more direct way than if I'm disrespecting the shower by turning my back to it.
2: No.
0: I think you guys are scared of the power of the shower.
1: It just gets everywhere in your face and then your hair gets
0: wet. If I was in
1: nature's
0: waterfall, I'm letting it come down on me. I'm like this. Come at me.
2: Come at me, bro.
0: Give it your best shot.
2: You're waterboarding yourself.
0: Yeah, no, exactly. That's how I like to start the day. High cortisol.
2: Do you ever open high cortisol?
0: Just start the day. It's underrated, the fear factor.
2: Do you open your mouth?
0: Like, no, because that would be odd.
2: But see, I have the freedom of being able to open my mouth when I turn away.
1: Move around to the side.
0: Come on, how powerful is your shower where I'm being waterboarded by it? It's not that powerful. No. I'm not drowning in there. My wife's doing CPR on me every time at the end of a shower.
2: Maybe you've got a weak shower.
0: Yeah. No, it's powerful.
2: I don't think you've got a little weak wussy shower.
0: Come round, use it. You can handle the power of the shower by facing towards it. So you guys facing out?
1: Absolutely.
0: Yes, oh my word. Like daywalkers, just daydreaming.
1: No, I like to look at myself in the mirror.
2: Oh, do you have a mirror?
1: Facing the vanity mirror.
0: I've never heard of that move. Yeah.
1: So I don't miss any spots.
0: It does explain a lot.
2: You know which mirrors I hate? What? Mirrors in airplane bathrooms, like in the actual plane.
0: Yeah.
2: Why have they always got a mirror directly in front of the toilet?
0: Who wants to do their business staring at yourself? It's really confrontational.
2: I don't want to see that.
0: You're like, why is that there?
2: I don't want to see myself in such
0: a position. What they need is a button where you can turn it off. Put something else there, like a screen save.
1: For
0: the sickos that want to... Sit down and stare at themselves, do that? That's bizarre. That is actually bizarre. Christian, I'm the same vintage as you. I remember well, the only times you got water when you were a young kid was at school, was recess and lunchtime. Mm. None of this carrying around a water tanker to stay hydrated. That's from Martin. Christian, did you see the Frank Green vending machine at Southland Shopping Centre? It's exactly where I saw it. I think it's targeting Esches. They know their audience. Now, talking of Westfield Southland, I will be there doing a book signing this weekend at midday. Well, sorry, I should make that clear. Not by the Frank Green vending machine. I just bring my own books there to sell to you guys at cash discount. Now, there's a great bookshop there called Cook and Young. I will be there midday this Saturday at Southfield, Westland, amongst all the Esches. That's my people, guys. Christian, I used to cherish drinking garden hose water. You're right. Until one day we had to replace the garden hose. We had a spare hanging on the wall in the backyard after connecting the spare hose. Thankfully, I let the water run before drinking. You always do that. To our horror, some sort of insect larvae or egg came gushing out. I don't know. Years I've been drinking that gunk.
2: It does explain a lot.
0: Yes.
2: The insects in our brains.
0: Yes. The larvae. You weren't there, man. Larvae.
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0: Christian O'Connell's show. Yesterday morning, I was talking about my NBN problems I've had over the weekend. I've been ongoing for about 8 months. A man came out yesterday and repaired it.
1: Oh.
0: He assured me there'd be no more problems.
1: Mm-hmm.
0: Rusty connection.
1: Rusty.
0: Happens to all of us. Happens to all of us. You get into the middle part of life, you're going to get a rusty connection. He went up a ladder.
1: Oh.
0: He went up a ladder.
1: Oh, it was a blustery
0: right
1: old
0: up the old-fashioned telegraph pole. And you know who watched him for 5 minutes? Me.
1: Did you hold the ladder? Did you help
0: him? I started it. He went, please don't do that, sir. It was of no reassurance. I think it was like, you haven't got it in you. Because it was a blustery, horrible day to be up a big ladder. Like three different extensions he had it on to go.
1: Oh,
0: up.
1: That makes me
0: You
1: rarely so...
0: see someone up a telegraph pole.
1: That's a
0: Especially,
1: great
0: I was like, oh, NBN was in the ground. What does country do with that stuff? It's now in the air.
1: I didn't think it was in the air. I thought that's what the whole copper, those big boxes are.
0: Yeah, but I guess it's got to get node to node action.
1: Yeah, sure.
0: Anyway, I cannot tell you how impressed I was with seeing a man work up a ladder. The confidence, the clipping in here, had these different things for safety. Once he was up, they harnessed himself to something. And I was just impressed with the old-fashionedness of a man with a ladder at work. I thought, AI can't do this.
1: It's very impressive.
0: Hey, I cannot do this.
1: Hey, we're on the second floor of a building. That's pretty brave of us to be broadcasting so high.
0: Yes. So today I want to know, do you work with a ladder? Because I was impressed yesterday. Right now, though, it's time for question two in my alternative census, the senseless census. We're building a picture of modern Australia that no one has asked for. Question two. Please answer honestly right now. 0475 031043. Your answers will be revealed tomorrow. Second question. What is your useless superpower? I believe that every single one of us has a superpower, but they're useless. They're not like your Marvel. No one's building a multiverse around your superpower. They are essentially worthless and useless. I have a very powerful manifestation ability.
2: Ooh, I love that.
0: Only in one area. I can find a parking spot within 60 seconds every single time.
1: Really?
0: Oh, yeah. I wish I could manifest other stuff. Rating, success, all that. It's failed me.
1: Even in big cities, Sydney,
0: doesn't matter
1: London,
0: where I am,
1: Melbourne.
0: In the world, the gift is there.
1: I would love to test
0: but
1: this.
0: But it's nowhere else. My wife would always go, oh my God, there's no parking spots. I would always say, there's one just about to open up right now.
1: How does it come to you? Like a Terminator scanning? Someone
0: I was born with.
1: As a baby.
0: I came out, my first words were, there's a parking spot just over there. Now, my first words were as a baby were, are you leaving? Are you leaving? Oh, no. Don't you hate it when they're like, nah, it's fiddling with the car lights or something?
1: Yeah,
0: like,
1: yeah,
0: or
1: yeah, yeah.
0: Asshole!
2: You know, yeah.
0: All right, what is your useless superpower, Rio?
1: Mine couldn't be any more useless. I think if you blindfolded me, put me into a shopping center at Westfield, walked me into any store, I would know what the store is just from the smell.
2: Oh,
0: we've got to put this to the test.
2: Wow.
1: I think I can smell a store.
0: I'm impressed.
1: Yes. Adairs, I would know. Cotton On, I would know. Rebel Sport,
0: Rebel
1: I could
0: Sports.
1: Tell you what section in Rebel Sport.
0: What would you define the smell of Rebel Sports? It's like a balls, isn't it? The rubber they use in the making of the basketballs.
1: It depends which section. Yeah, if you're in the ball section, if you're in the boot section, the cricket bat section, the aqua section, the treadmill section, I could tell you. I have a very finely tuned nose.
0: That is impressive. Patsy, what's yours other than great news?
2: No, I've got a couple, actually.
0: One, of course you have. Bloody hell, we go.
2: Of course I do. One is that I'm good at naming people's new pets. I
0: nail it every time. No, you're not.
2: I am.
0: It's literally one of the top five worst things we've ever done.
2: Excuse me, I'm very good.
0: Along with Uno.
2: I nail it.
1: At times, problematic.
2: Don't even have to look at them. They describe them. I nail it each time.
0: Dear listener, you might be new to the show. We put this to the test once because we were like, oh, that's actually really good. This would be a nice thing to do. Call in, you know, send us your photos. Pats will name your dog on air tomorrow. First dog we got was something like a black cat. And Pats, you went, Blackie. We're like, oh, how do you do that? Are you a channel?
2: It is a superpower.
0: Oh, it's John Edwards is here.
2: It's a superpower. And my other one is I always know when my husband has snuck a Macca's or a Hungry Jack's.
0: Now, that's a great one. That's a great one. That's a great
2: one. Every time.
0: He just looks happy. Does he topped up?
2: I know. I don't even I can smell it and I can tell by the expression on his face. I'll say, what did you have for lunch?
0: Smell guilt.
2: He'll say a chicken sandwich. And I said, do you mean a chicken burger? Because I can smell it.
0: Oh, Danug. Yes. All right, answer the question. What is your useless superpower?
3: I'm tired, Grandpa.
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0: Christian O'Connell show. I'm thinking I might bring out my own range of bougie water.
1: Okay.
0: Hose water. It's retro. It's nostalgia. It's Christian O'Connell's hose water. Straight from the garden hose. All right. We just asked you the second question in our alternative senses today. It is our senseless senses, and is what is your useless superpower? Christian, mine is organizing the Tupperware drawer. Please come round to mine once a week. Christian, I can pick the perfect avocado. I am the avocado whisperer.
2: Now, I have a follow-up question for that. Is it without touching the avocado or...?
0: It's got to be.
2: Yeah, because anyone can feel an avocado.
0: Anyone can do the squish.
2: Yes, but you're just going from the colour is amazing.
0: Please clarify. Christian, I work in childcare. I could walk out the back and say, bang, this child has a dirty nappy, sure enough. I think any parent can do that because there's the unmistakable smell of poo. Caca. My useless superpower, Christian, is a bit of a towel. What sex a dog is without checking underneath, just by their face.
2: Wow.
0: Now, I'm honestly thinking that we might start to test some of these.
2: Mm.
0: Like, get some dogs in, and can Tracy really do this? How spot on are you? What's your win rate? Christian, mine is spatial awareness, man. Picking the right size container for leftovers so there's no wasted space in the fridge. That's semi-useful.
2: Very useful.
0: Careful. Christian, my useless superpower, finding four-leaf clovers. I have over 500 of them.
3: Oh, you're kidding.
0: Christian, at work, we need to sometimes put labels on things, and 99% of the time, I will grab a stack of labels, and it's always the exact amount I needed.
2: Wow.
0: Christian, my useless superpower, having two webbed toes on each foot. As a kid, my mum explained when I was a good swimmer. It's useless. I can wake up also, Christian, moments before the alarm goes off. It's just depressing. Christian, from behind, this is from Mick.
2: Oh.
0: From behind, I radiate an aura of friendliness to drunks looking for someone to bore. Christian, my name is Wayne. My superpower is I can tell the difference between flatulence and actually needing to go for a number two. In short, I don't risk it for the biscuit.
2: This
0: is what happens when you're oscillation. My superpower is I know when the microwave is about to beep just before it goes off. That's a great one. Christian, I can see if things are dead level without the use of a level, especially hedges.
2: Love that.
0: That's great. Yeah. What up, Matthew? Kyle, listen to us in Bondi. What, Sandlands? It's his streaming show falling over again. I guess you got to listen to something while you do. Bruno does a reboot. So test it with Carlin Bondi. My useless superpower is guessing a villain in a film. It's always a French nice person, never the overtop baddie.
2: Actually, I would say my mum's superpower is any detective, especially Scandi, she will know who did it, who was the murderer in any sort of crime fiction.
0: My wife does this, and she's always right.
2: Yes.
0: I never, ever see it coming. They make these TV shows for simpletons like me. Bloody hell, I had no idea it was the guy who had that gun. He always kept cleaning it. Complete mystery.
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0: Christian O'Connell's show. Good morning, Brett. Christian, my useless superpower is I attract smoke. Wowee. No matter where I stand at a fire pit or barbecue, oh, no. Smoke heads to me, only me. Even with the wind at my back, I always have to sit with an actual electric fan beside me at the fire pit. Brett, that's brilliant. All right, tonight, Australia does the census. Millions of Australians answering the important questions about who we are, where we live, and how we live. Before the Australia counts, we count the stuff that actually matters. For the first time ever, it is the Christian O'Connell Senseless Census. Seven questions, one every 30 minutes. We're two questions in. Time for question number three. It comes from the most controversial topic ever raised on this show in show history, from Rio last week, when he said the Palmers, or for some of you Palmy, are overrated and the Schnitty is better. I put it to the nation. This could divide the country. Forget about politics, religion, state of origin, NRL, AFL, Palmer or Schnitty, which is superior? You have to pick one and why. Your answers, please. 0475-031043. Rhea, you're standing by your crazy talk that it's a Schnitty.
1: I know, and I'm prepared to bravely stand in the minority if
0: that's
1: where I
0: fall. This
1: is a hill
0: you're happy to expire on.
1: I will happily die on with a pile of Schnitties right next to me. The Palmer is a bastardized, soggier version of the beautiful, pure chicken schnitzel. Why would you drown it in passata and ham?
0: Why wouldn't you?
1: It's dirty pork. Why do you need ham, a lunch meat on top of a dinner food?
0: Well, that's like saying just eat pizza dough, don't have the ham or passata.
1: No.
0: What's good for pizza is good for the Palmy Palmer.
1: Good saying, though. Chicken schnitzel, mushroom sauce on the side, salad, chips. That is your perfect pub meal.
0: It's
2: but
0: so
2: see,
0: bland.
2: It's still not standalone.
0: Mushroom sauce is so boring.
2: Yeah, add a sauce to
0: it's a school dinner.
1: It's got gravy. It's got mushrooms in it.
0: Gravy.
1: Delicious.
0: What
1: sauce do you go on the side?
0: The sauce of Australia.
1: What?
0: Well, you don't need it. It has its own sauce. It's a meal with the sauce already baked into
1: That's
0: it.
1: That's exactly the problem.
0: No,
1: therein lies the trap.
0: It's pizza on a chicken.
1: Drowned in sauce.
0: Not drowned, lubricated.
1: It's soggy.
0: No, it's lubed up. It's
1: and
0: ready to go straight in
1: that
0: me.
1: It's not soggy, but it's soggy, and they're always soggy.
0: Soggy things are good things. A soggy dog is a happy dog. A soggy biscuit is a lovely one to eat with a cup of tea.
1: No, again, no one likes a soggy biscuit. You very quick dip in there.
2: No, it's got to be a Palmer all the way. See, you're putting a mushroom sort of gravy to the side, so you're cheating yourself. You're still having to moisten that bit of cardboard.
0: Patsy,
2: in
0: this
2: the
0: is
2: center of your plate.
0: No, Patsy's just taking you down. She's taking you down and drowning you in gravy boat.
2: If it was so good, it should stand alone. Yet it does not because you put a gravy on it.
1: No, you're just drawing.
0: You're right. No, it's so. Dry.
2: It's devoid.
1: The problem is the passata is baked in there, which makes it soggy.
2: It's delicious.
1: What's the point of having the delicious breaded crumb around the chicken if you're just going to sog it all up with the passata?
0: It's not sogged.
1: No. And then putting ham on top?
0: Thank you. That's what I say. Thank you, chef.
1: Mm.
0: Thank you, chef. Thank you, chef, for your service.
1: No, thank you, chef. No service.
2: Parmesan on top.
0: And also, you're doubling up on meat sources. So that's protein as a protein stack for mad gains.
1: Yeah. Do we not have enough protein in the world right now?
0: No, we don't.
1: Yogurt,
0: no, if you want mad gains,
1: water.
0: Do you want mad gains while you're eating? I do.
1: Slice of ham.
0: Yes, slice of ham. Mad gains. All right. As you can tell, the heat is hot right now. Australia, what say you? Is it the Palmer or the, I don't even want to say the word again, Schnitty? It rhymes with shitty. It answers itself.
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0: Christian O'Connell Show. On the morning of the census, we're doing our alternative census this morning. Seven questions, one every 30 minutes. This whole Palmer, Schnitty, this country can't even decide on whether it's Palmy and Palmer. In Victoria, it's Palmer. Mm. Every single other state, they call it the Palmy.
1: Mm, I grew up as it Palmy and have had to adjust.
0: Because you're a New South Wales, you're a Sydney guy.
1: Yes.
0: A lot of the team are from Queensland, they say Palmy as well. WA says Palmy as well.
1: I did not know that.
0: Yes. This is a crazy country. You can't agree on what sport code is the code. You can't even agree on what to call it a meal. All right, so let's go to intern Pete here. Pete, first of all, what is intern Pete's useless superpower?
2: Superpower, a useless, was once handy, not so much anymore. I can cut 10 kilos of onions, finally sliced.
0: Phew, I thought, well, I was wondering what you were chopping up kilos off then. I thought you were talking about the old show, but no, someone else.
2: Fair call. 10 kilos of onions finally diced in under 10 minutes. Record-breaking thing.
0: What?
1: Wow.
0: I genuinely now think there's a feature in trying some of these useless superpowers out. There's Tracy. Listen, Tracy, that can tell the sex of a dog just by its face.
2: Yeah.
0: Pete, within 10 minutes, is chopping 10 kilos of onions.
2: Yeah, I'm a super chopper when it comes to, as a qualified chef, like I learned
0: I've heard taught that people do refer to you as a super chopper.
2: Yeah, absolutely. It's my bylaw.
0: I thought it was a cruel rumour. All that marathon running you do.
2: For sure, for sure. So, yeah, it's a skill. I don't really need it anymore, but it's just nice to have it up my sleeve in case I
0: How do you
2: it
0: not
2: anyway.
0: Cry, though? Because chopping onions, what's your technique?
2: There's lots of different techniques. I reckon everyone's got a different opinion. Apparently, if you chew on a matchstick, that will stop you crying. It really just depends on...
0: This is the 80s.
2: Have you not heard that, Patsy? Really?
1: I thought it was
2: an old wives' tale, but my grandfather taught me that back in the day. But if you dip it in a bit of morning fresh as well, guaranteed not
1: crying. I don't think you should be putting that in your mouth.
0: No, it's not a mouthwash.
2: I had a weird childhood too, by the way, so just that's a bigger issue.
1: My mum says if you put the onions in the fridge, she swears that you won't cry.
2: No.
0: I keep onions in the fridge and I always cry. Yeah. But then someone told me one day about running the inside of your, wrists under cold water for 30 seconds before and then do it. That works.
2: No, that's a lie. I've tried that one. No.
0: Do you know what my wife does?
1: What? Oh, no.
0: She gets swimming goggles.
1: No.
0: I'm like, hey, Macy Gray, what's going on in the kitchen there? She puts swimming goggles on and starts chopping up.
1: That's hard to unsee.
0: It is, isn't it? We got to keep something alive here.
2: Do you know what? When's her birthday, Christian? Because there is
0: November.
2: Onion glasses available. They're specifically
0: what?
2: For
0: really?
2: Onions. Yes. Hey, I'm just quickly googling them.
0: I'm going to buy a pair of onion glasses.
2: best present ever. You'll
0: and
2: love it.
0: Pete. Mm-hmm. Palmy or Schnitty?
2: It is an absolute, categorically, without fail, Palmer.
1: Oh,
2: 100%. Absolutely. Now, to your defense, Rio, not to your defense, actually, now that I think about it. Look, I get the sogginess. As long as the schnitzel is cooked properly, that's all we ask, because it's got to be crisped up first, then the sauces go on the top. So none of that sort of wet breadcrumbs on the top. That's all I'm saying, okay? So the Palmer is more superior as far as I'm concerned, as a qualified chef as well. So that has some weight behind it.
0: And an onion chopper.
2: Yeah, super chopper.
0: Put that in your LinkedIn bio, by the way. I would take off broadcaster. Christian. I would like to point out that Australian restaurants do not make a proper Palmer. I didn't realise. People came berserk about it. They're sending me essays. My mother was the best cook that I know, and she made the best Palmer ever.
1: I've never had a Palmer at home.
0: You're right, actually. I would
1: only
0: know where to begin.
1: Meal, yes.
0: Oh. Where do you buy that? The cheapest ham ever.
3: You can even buy the tomato at the supermarket. It's called Tomato Supreme. I think Edge will make it just for the topping.
0: I didn't know that.
3: Like the cassata, yeah.
0: What Australian Palmers are missing is the eggplant, Christian. Without the eggplant, this is not a proper Italian Palmer. The eggplant must be marinated and fried prior to adding to the sauce and added to the chicken. How much stuff we adding on top of it, guys?
2: Yeah, eggplant.
0: It's maxed out, okay? This thing is just too much to pick up now and just a humble knife and fork. Christian and your better two-thirds, Patsy and Rio, just listening into the chicken... I don't think it's spelled Palmer. P-A-L-M-E-R.
1: Robert Palmer.
0: Is that what Vanuatu called it? Tasmanians? Any dish that combines two farm animals on one plate is just wrong.
1: Great point.
0: For example, the chicken and the pig. Also, surf and turf does not work either.
3: Don't pick on the surf and turf.
1: I will come for you.
0: Yeah,
1: that is.
0: Please. We exist here on this show to try and bring Australia together. Yes. We're dividing you today with this biggest question. We need to move on now to the next question, which is coming up next.
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0: Christian O'Connell Show. Tonight it is the census. This morning we're doing R1, the alternative census, the senseless census. Seven questions. We're asking one every 30 minutes. It is time, everybody, for question number four. As we measure mental capacity. Judging by some of the answers from the team and the country so far. Not just mental capacity, but your unnecessary memory. Because there was a time when our minds would have to remember phone numbers.
1: I couldn't even go then.
2: We're really testing mental capacity today.
0: I haven't had my cod liver oil capsules. We had to hold phone numbers. Do you remember your landline, your mum and dad's number?
2: It was a matter of life and death.
0: Yeah. So what phone numbers can you still recite from memory? It might be TV and radio jingles as well. Please don't text us actual phone numbers of friends or personal numbers. If it's Dave's number, you can still remember. Just say Dave's number, my mate Dave. Just let us know who. Okay? What's it for you, Patty? What phone numbers can you still recite from memory?
3: The old landline growing up, my home phone.
0: Yeah.
3: 5721-3656.
0: 878-647.
3: Still remember it.
0: Yeah.
3: And also the Lubemobile ad, 1330-32.
2: That's for because
3: of that 30,
2: jingle. 32.
3: Yeah. Lubemobile will come to you. Tell
0: them all. Lubemobile. This should be part of the citizenship test. All of you know this number. I think more than 000. What's the number if you need help? Oh, I don't know. 13 32.
2: For everything mechanical, we've got it. This is such a banger.
3: It is. That's 13 30 32.
0: I think the reason why it's still in the collective memory of Australia is that kid at the end, the cute kid at the end. We need a cute kid. We need to record a cute kid saying our phone number.
2: Great idea.
0: No, seriously, it stays in there. So if you've got a cute kid, can you get them? You can do it on the free iHeartRadio app. Record it on your phone, ping it over to me, and we'll get them on at ASAP. Because we've got the text number and the phone number as well. Please, please do that. Ria, what's it for you? What can you still remember and recite?
2: I can't. I don't know my partner Will's number, but I do. I wouldn't really? Wouldn't be able to tell you one number in it.
0: Sam, I don't know my wife's phone number. She gets really upset. I've got no idea. Under gun, I'm dying. I would have no idea. I asked my daughters yesterday, what phone numbers can you recite? They went, Mum's, both here, the Australian number and the old UK one. We moved here 8 years ago. They can still remember it.
3: Wow.
0: I said, mine? They have no idea.
2: Why would I ever need that?
0: Yeah. What possible emergency is he the guy we're calling?
2: But I bet you they know your credit card number and CVC number.
0: They do. That, you're right, Rhea. So what is it for you then? What can you remember? The old landline?
2: I can remember my home phone. I can remember my mum's phone, my dad's phone, my best mate from year seven, Nathan's, and the Pizza Hut Sydney number, which is 948-11111 Pizza Hut delivery.
0: That is impressive. Intern Pete, what can you remember?
4: Very unnecessarily, don't need them anymore, but both of the original Pluck It Up competition line numbers.
0: That's my favourite one.
4: Originally, it was 00556065, and then it was 1902555696.
0: Wow.
4: So they were the numbers.
0: I think we should bring back Pluck It Up.
4: Oh, right. Yes, absolutely.
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29: It's showtime.
30: Good afternoon, Amanda.
31: Hello.
30: Hello.
31: My, for some reason, I can't get onto the internet in this building, because why would I? It's only an entertainment palace.
30: Sure.
31: Communications palace, et cetera, et cetera. So it's weird. I feel like I'm a little house on the prairie.
30: Oh.
31: I've been without my phone for, say, 10 minutes. I can't scroll. I feel like maybe I'm a trad wife.
30: Yeah, you are. That's exactly you.
31: That's what
30: might
31: I
30: might as well be half pint living on Little House on the Prairie.
31: Churning some butter.
30: Yep.
31: And
30: yep.
31: Dreaming of scrolling on my phone.
30: And avoiding some sort of horrible disease.
31: Yeah. They've done a remake of Little House on the Prairie. Did you know?
30: No.
31: Yeah.
30: No, I did know that, but I just don't care.
31: Well, okay.
30: I didn't care about the first.
31: The storylines were always quite gritty. It wasn't just all churning butter.
30: So Little
31: people ended up in wheelchairs.
30: It was
31: people
30: always
31: went
30: someone
31: blind.
30: Went blind.
31: People
30: someone in a wheelchair.
31: It was a big deal.
30: Scalped.
31: Well, I could be overstating that, but always the fear of scalping.
30: Really?
31: Well, maybe I thought that because I read Lonesome Dove.
30: When was it set?
31: Have you read Lonesome Dove?
30: No.
31: That's brilliant.
30: I know, women go goo-goo about
31: it. Saga. No, it's not a women's book. Women's book, it's a big, meaty, rough
30: just,
31: saga.
30: Okay, back away from meaty and rough, what era was Little House on the Prairie set?
31: Ryan, do you
30: Jem
31: know?
30: Jemai Ray, welcome to the party.
32: Hey, yeah, during the 1870s, oh, 1880s.
30: So it's frontier times.
31: What America. Did you think?
30: I wasn't too sure because it had Michael Landon in it.
31: Yes, well, he
30: looked like he was straight out of the 70s.
31: Well, no, he was straight out of whatever it was.
30: Mm-hmm, mm-hmm.
31: Yeah. I'd churn that butter too.
30: Unfortunately, for Little House on the Prairie, a show called The Dukes of Hazzard came out at the same time.
31: Yeah. I had to watch it. I think MASH
30: was
31: on.
30: And that was right in my wheelhouse.
31: MASH was on in our house at the same time. I had to sit in the kitchen and watch a television the size of a loaf of bread in black and white.
30: MASH
31: I still loved it.
30: Outlasted the Korean War by 5 years.
31: Yeah. And maybe Little House on the Prairie has outlasted the frontier years. I don't know.
30: And now they're bringing it back.
31: They've
30: not
31: brought
30: MASH,
31: it back. It's like a Yellowstone kind of feel, but Little House on the Prairie.
30: What, with the shooting and the

0: Scalping?
1: I'm not sure. No, okay. I still think it's family friendly.
0: Mm-hmm.
1: They're still churning butter.
0: I want to get back onto the new Yellowstone, the what's the other one? With, you know, Rip and
1: Newer Stone.
0: Ryan, what's that called?
2: What?
0: The new
1: Ryan's like he's working with pensioners. We can't remember a single thing about anything.
0: No, I want to watch it. It's
2: trying to find an episode of Little House with
0: Oh, don't worry
2: scalps,
0: about it. It's got Rip and Beth in it.
1: Yeah.
2: Yellowstone prequel?
0: Yeah, the new one. I want to watch it, but I wanted to watch the last one of Yellowstone.
1: And you thought I was being boring when I mentioned Little House on the Prairie.
2: There's prequels to Yellowstone, 1883.
0: No, I don't want to watch that. No, there's another one. Just the
1: prequels?
0: Last one. Oh, for God's
1: sake. So like Muppet Babies.
0: Poor people are like going nuts at this because people are watching and I do want to watch it.
2: I don't know.
0: Oh, God.
1: Brendan.
0: Oh, we'll put that on a back burner, okay?
1: I'm like our careers right
0: we'll
1: now.
0: Put it on a back burner. Dutton Ranch. That's what it's called, Dutton Ranch. Thank you, brain. About time you came to the party.
1: You just point at your own head as you're talking. You came to the party.
0: There's our old mule up there just sitting there with flies around.
1: I can see the ass.
0: Suddenly gone bang. Action-packed show today. We've got cash aplenty. We are awash with cash. That's why we can waffle on like this at the start of the show.
1: Well, how arrogant of us. But would you like to play the Fast Five? That's next.
0: Now, it's Jonesy and Amanda driving you home for Jam Nation.

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1: Yes!
0: Fix your algorithm today and follow Jonesy and Amanda wherever you do your scrolling.

0: Hello there, it's Jonesy and Amanda driving you home this Tuesday, the 11th of August. Happy Census Day. I'm so excited about the census tonight.
1: We're going to talk a bit about that.
0: I got new pencils. I got a little...
1: You do it on your phone, I think.
0: I like the old school paper
1: thing. I don't know if we get that.
0: Well, I'm just going to do my... I'm going to do a project book.
1: Oh, a diorama.
0: To a diorama.
1: Just draw pictures of your family.
0: Everyone's coming around. We're going to have tacos.
1: Are you?
0: Yeah, I actually haven't thought much about the food. But anyway, yeah, it's going to be great.
1: But then what will they say happened in their house that night? It was empty. Because everyone has to fill it out.
0: Yeah, I know tonight. I'm aware of the census. Yeah, well, that's their problem, not my problem. Okay. Let's get into the Fast Five.
2: How fast can this thing go?
3: Faster than the speed of light.
4: Jonesy and Amanda's.
3: Fast.
1: And you don't have to stay at home. If you're at a restaurant, say you're at a restaurant. They just want to have a snapshot of what's happening on the night.
0: Holly is in Mordialloc. Hello, Holly.
5: Hello, how are you?
0: Holly, what are you doing today?
5: I just finished work, picking up the kids from school, you know, the usual.
0: Yep.
5: I was going to say to you, I was yelling at the radio before going, Dutton Ranch.
1: Yeah.
0: Sorry, Holly. Blame my. I was just having talked to my brain before. I said, come on, mate, be a bit quicker, will you?
1: Yeah.
0: But I want to watch it. Is it worth watching Dutton Ranch?
5: It is pretty good. It's not as good as Yellowstone, but we've gotten like 3 episodes in and given up for a week.
0: Because my problem with Yellowstone was it was going really good and then they had too many hoedowns. They were having all these hoedowns and they had these fringe country stars performing. So there wasn't the shooting and the killing.
1: I preferred the country stuff. I thought there was too much shooting and a killing. Where did you sit in the shooting and the killing,
5: Holly? I don't mind the shooting
0: and the killing. See, Holly, once more, shooting and the
1: killing.
0: Every time
1: someone gets taken out and just pushed over a cliff.
0: But what about that episode when Rip comes on and bashes up all those bikies? Yeah. How good was that episode?
1: He was sexy, wasn't he?
0: He is so cool.
5: They're pretty good.
1: Is he still sexy in the prequel, Dutton Ranch?
0: No, that's not a prequel.
5: Yeah,
1: spin-off.
0: But he's got a bit more sexy. He's sexier.
1: How about that spin-off with Deborah Hutton, Hutton Ranch?
0: Okay. Holly, let's get to the
1: question. Question number one. What event?
0: Clearly Amanda's brain has taken the rest of the day off.
1: What event by the Australian Bureau of Statistics is happening today, Holly?
5: That would be census.
0: The census.
1: Do you know in 1966, the census said that 36 people worked as whalers.
0: Well, you could go back whaling back in those days. Now, look, we've got a whale proportion. We've got plague proportions of whales.
1: Plague proportions.
0: They're plague. You see them all up and down the coast.
1: Oh, what a plague,
0: Brendan. Let's get the whaling boats back out.
1: Write your letters to Brendan Jones if you have any complaints.
0: I'm joking,
1: Let's
0: Holly.
1: Play Sing It Back.
6: Can you sing it for me?
7: Just sing it to me.
6: Sing it back to
1: me. I've looked at this one. Ryan is trying to bring out the worst in everybody. You're going to have to sing the next line of this Sia song, Holly. Good luck.
0: Go.
5: Oh, it's so high. I want to swing from the chandelier. The chandelier.
1: Actually, you did a good job. Yes. Nicely done.
0: You did. Technically, it's gonna swing from the chandeliers, but we like you, Holly. In order to relieve stress during the intense early days of Apple, Steve Jobs reportedly did what? A, sit in a bath of ice during meetings. B, make his employees play hide and seek for hours on end. Or C, soaked his bare feet in office toilet water. One of those is true, Holly.
5: Gross. Maybe B?
1: No, he didn't make his employees play hide and seek for hours on end.
0: I could see Jobs doing that. He's that sort of guy.
1: That's so Jobs.
0: Do you know the answer to this? It's Jonesy and Amanda driving you home for Jam Nation.
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4: Fast Five.
0: Happy Census Day. Scott is in Torella.
5: Hi, Scott. Hello, Scott.
6: Hello.
5: Hello. We're up to question number three.
0: Got any census plans, Scott?
6: No. Probably enjoy dinner, but I had one for you guys. Do you know what the connection between Little House on the Prairie and Yellowstone is?
0: No.
5: Let me see if I can think. I've got a couple of horn bags playing the older men. That's as far as I've got.
6: Close. Mm. Yeah, Teeter. You know the character Teeter?
0: Teeter.
6: Yeah, Teeter. That's Michael Landon's daughter.
0: It is too.
5: Oh, wow.
0: It is too. Teeter is Michael Landon's daughter. I forgot about that.
5: Oh, wow, thank you, Scott. I wish we'd give you a point for that. Mm.
0: You don't see as many chores on Yellowstone, though.
5: No, that is true.
0: Just a shooting and a killing.
5: Yeah, that's true. Just shooting and killing and do you...
0: And the odd hoedown.
5: Question number three. We've already ruled out one of these. The question is, in order to relieve stress during the intense early days of Apple, Steve Jobs reportedly did what? A, sit in a bath of ice during meetings, or C, soak his bare feet in the office toilet water?
6: Absurd enough. I would go with C.
5: It is, and that's true, apparently. According to his authorised biography, Jobs was put on the night shift when he worked at Atari in his early years because he wouldn't bathe and he'd walk around the office in his bare feet, particularly after he'd had them in the loo.
0: So why would he soak his feet in toilet water?
5: Ask Ryan. What? Ryan wrote this question.
7: He just believed that it would calm him down.
5: So he wouldn't put the toilet water into a bowl. He put his feet in the toilet bowl.
7: That's my understanding, yeah.
0: Why don't you just get a bucket?
7: No, I'm not Steve Jobs.
5: He wanted his feet to be a toilet duck.
0: You certainly aren't. Paul Hewson and David Howell Evans, Adam Clayton and Larry Mullen Jr. are the members of which band, Scott?
6: Oh, that sounds like you too.
0: There it is.
5: Question five. This is where it all comes home for you,
0: Here we
5: Scott.
0: Go.
5: Which Australian actor plays Thor in the Marvel Cinematic Universe?
6: Oh, Mr. Hemsworth.
5: And this is which one? Which one?
6: I don't know. How many are there?
5: Well, there's a Four. Few. Two of them are famous.
0: There's four for Thor.
6: Oh, God. Do they have first names?
0: Yeah, you know. Come on, Scott.
5: They're not Osmonds. Come on. You can do it. Which one?
6: Yep, no idea.
5: Oh, Scott. You got so close.
0: And Hemsy, he'll be listening to this at his bunker in Byron Bay.
5: So will all his many brothers.
0: And it's his birthday today. Simone is in Seaford.
5: Hi, Simone. How are you?
8: I'm good. How are you?
5: Very Great. Well. So we know it's a Hemsworth. Who plays Thor in the Marvel Cinematic Universe?
8: That would definitely be Chris Hemsworth.
0: Chris Hemsworth.
5: 43 years old today.
0: So I met Hemsy when he was 21. Yeah. We did a few projects together.
5: He talks about Little Else.
0: We did a few TV shows together.
5: So, where's he now?
0: What's he doing now? You know what I did? I said, you are going to be bigger than Eric Banner. You are going to be great. And he said, really? I said, you will be bigger than Eric Banner.
5: And what did he say back to you?
0: He said, thanks, Jonesy. Thanks for the support. I said, when you get there, buy me a jet ski. Still waiting for the jet ski. I know it's your birthday today, Chris, but, you know. Congratulations to you, Simone. You have won the Jam Pack $250 fuel card for you.
8: Thank you very much, guys.
5: Simone, well done. You are welcome. Well, coming up, I just saw online before my phone decided to fart itself, I saw the most exciting on-the-seas adventure you can possibly have.
0: Okay.
5: I'm going to talk you through it because I want to do it.
0: Also, $2,000 could be yours with Total Recall. We'll give you some details about that next. It's Jonesy and Amanda driving you home for Jam Nation.
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0: Bison?
5: Yeah, it's a little bit of salmon caviar as a treat.
0: Now even Pete Evans is going, oh, come on.
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0: Put on your champ.
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0: $2,000 cash to give away each day. So easy.
8: How do you win, Brendan? Tell us.
0: Each day, one of us will give you five keywords that you'll need to remember in that order.
8: Then later in the show, we'll ask you to call and tell us those five words in that same order. We only say them once. We do not repeat them.
0: We don't repeat ourselves.
8: So yesterday you came up with five
0: I came up with some words that would lead to your Logies win on this Sunday night.
8: Oh, okay.
0: I'm manifesting for
8: okay,
0: you, friend.
8: Thank you. Well, I've come up with some words today. These are words that you love.
0: Oh, okay. I love words.
8: Yeah, okay.
0: Rightio.
8: So here's today's five words. Write them down. Are you ready? Love.
0: I love love.
8: Feelings.
0: Feelings.
8: Kind.
0: I love kind.
8: Empathy.
0: I love empathy.
8: And the final word, kumbaya.
0: It's the only thing I sing around a fireplace.
8: Those are today's five words. Later in the show, we will ask you to repeat them. If you can, $2,000.
0: If you can.
8: Well, you might give them to us in the wrong order.
0: No, you've got to get them in that order.
8: Yeah, I know. Okay, don't threaten people. Coming up next, I'm so excited.
0: Kumbaya.
8: I have been reading about something, as I said, that's happening on the high seas, and I seize me something I like.
0: Right.
8: We'll talk about it next.
0: I'm intrigued. That's coming up. It's Jonesy Demander driving you home for Jam Nation.

0: Hello there, it's Jonesy Demanda driving you home this Tuesday, the 11th of August.
1: You know what's big at the moment is Yacht Rock.
0: Everyone's loving it.
1: What's the actual definition, Ryan?
0: Christopher Cross.
1: Yacht Rock. But these are not the definition. What's the definition?
2: So Yacht Rock, we're looking at like jazz-infused chords, R&B grooves, pristine studio production.
1: What?
0: Yep.
1: No, it's more, I was thinking more it's the feel of the coast.
0: The canvas can do miracles.
1: It is Christopher Cross. It's all those kind of cruisy kind of Michael McDonald from Doobie
0: Seals and Crofts
1: kind of stuff.
0: Summer
1: love it.
0: Breeze.
1: It is my favourite genre. But it's really big at the moment. Remember you and I went to see the tribute band Yachtly Crew?
0: Yeah.
1: And there's another one called Some Like It Yacht.
0: Yeah.
1: I love a yacht tribute band. But what about this? The Yacht Rock Cruise is going to set sail in September 2027. I've been reading about this today. Mm-hmm. This is from, it's called Celebrity Summit. We have no affiliation with this. I just read about it and thought, how great does this sound?
0: And you're a cruiser.
1: It's next year in September, thank you. 6 smooth days of sailing to the iconic 70s and 80s West Coast sound performed for the fans who made it. It doesn't mention here about the production values, Ryan, that you seem so enamoured of. It leaves from Vancouver and ends up in Los Angeles.
0: Okay.
1: Amazing. Can I tell you who's going to – it's not just going to be tribute bands and fans.
0: The actual people.
1: I'll tell you who's going to be performing.
0: Go on.
1: I'm going to give you a list. Kenny Loggins.
0: Yeah.
1: This guy, he's going to be on the cruise.
0: Wow. Well, that'd be pretty cool.
1: Want someone else?
0: Yeah.
1: This guy, Buzz Skaggs.
3: It's over, it's over now. I'm not really.
1: Wow. Do you want more?
0: I do.
1: These guys, in some configuration.
0: Yeah.
1: The River Band.
0: You're on the cruise. The Albatross and the Whale sail.
1: They are your brothers.
0: Hard to buy for a Christmas.
1: How about this guy?
0: Oh.
1: Ray Parker Jr.
0: Yep. I'd go to the Dunny when he's doing Ghostbusters because I just don't need to hear that
1: You'd
0: song.
1: Ghost him. There's also someone called Elliot Lurie. I don't know who he is.
0: Elliot Lurie.
1: Do you know who Elliot Lurie is?
0: I'm surprised you don't know Elliot Lurie.
1: Are you mocking me? I don't know who. I know all the other
0: Do you
1: ones.
0: Know of the band Looking Glass?
1: Sounds familiar.
0: Okay. Ryan?
1: Yeah. Is this Elliot Lurie?
0: It's funny. I was on a cruise one time to Vanuatu and the cover band was playing this while I was drinking an unfeasibly large drink and I was loving my life. Yeah.
1: I love this song.
3: Brandy,
1: you know, could this cruise be any better?
0: Apropos of
1: that
0: Brandy,
1: song has become a mega hit because of TikTok.
0: Yeah. Well, would if you thought that the Red Hot Chili Peppers would have covered that?
1: No.
0: 2004, Hyde Park, London, they did.
1: Chili Peppers.
0: Red Hot Chili Peppers.

0: Yeah.
1: We've played more of that than of any of the bands that are actually on that cruise.
0: And they were wearing nothing but socks on their privates when they played it.
1: Well,
0: look, smooth sailing for you, friend.
1: Look, that's September next year. I'm saving
0: up. Hope you don't hit a maelstrom.
1: A what?
0: A maelstrom.
1: Okay.
0: That's a sea term.
1: Or maybe an iceberg.
0: Coming up, Tin Hat Tuesday.
1: Oh, yes.
0: There's some big, big stuff coming our way.
1: I tell you what, I have found some fantastic ones this week. You're going to love them.
0: Okay. Alfoil at the ready. That's coming up. It's Jonesy and Amanda driving you home for Jam Nation.

0: see if you want the secret sound to keep going. We've got Merrin on the line.
1: Were you spewing at how easy, I use air quotes, it was?
2: I didn't realise it went off. I was ringing to get a water bottle rolling through the car.
1: Oh, that's the worst. You put it somewhere and then it falls off the seat and all you want to do is lean over and grab it and sort it out, but you're too busy driving.
2: Yes, that's what I've been hearing all morning in this traffic.
0: Oh my gosh. Well, sorry that we're not playing it. Would you like us to bring it back, Merrin?
2: Oh, sure, yeah.
0: Okay,
2: yeah.
0: Perfect. Yeah. Well, we can't do that right now, sorry.
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15: 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I've heard them describe him as a drunken idiot.
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20: It's showtime!
21: Happy Census Day.
22: That's right. And I know we've got Tin Hat Tuesday coming up, but let this be reminded.
21: I do not
22: don't muck around.
21: I don't want the colours to bleed, okay?
22: You know, in 1996,
21: mm-hmm.
22: 133 people say they spoke an invented language at home. Remember people said that they were, what's that thing from Star Trek?
21: Vulcans?
22: They were Vulcans. Remember
21: right,
22: all that?
21: Fair enough. Yep. Are you sure you're not confusing Star Trek with Star Wars? Because people said they were Jedi.
22: Jedi.
21: They identified as Jedi.
22: That's, yeah.
21: Jeremiah Ryan's, look at him, he obviously.
23: Isn't Klingon the language?
21: Yeah, Klingon.
22: Okay.
21: Buddy, thank
22: you. You and I have got everything wrong today that we've gone and attempted to talk about.
21: Ryan's got a girlfriend, by the way.
22: What's that mean?
21: Just, you know.
22: Oh, you think because of Klingons?
21: Yeah. Yeah. Anyway.
22: He doesn't have Klingons. He saw a doctor.
21: You didn't
22: about
21: mention
22: it.
21: 1966.
22: What happened
21: we
22: in
21: had
22: 1966?
21: 38 whalers in this country.
22: Yeah.
21: So now it's a good time to get on the ground full of whaling, because have you seen how many whales are around the coast?
22: We don't.
21: Now?
22: It's illegal, Brendan, to be a whaler right now.
21: I'm hankering for some scrimshaw. That was ancient whaling art.
22: I know. We don't do that anymore.
21: Good.
22: You've been to a whale sushi train? It's enormous.
21: It's like got a big, the Southern Aurora's dragging that thing around.
22: Coming up next, 600,000 Australians went to see Taylor Swift perform in major stadiums all around the country.
21: Mm-hmm.
22: But a whole lot of people are also choosing to see smaller, quirkier shows.
21: Ooh.
22: Talk about that.
21: It's Jonesy and Amanda driving you home for Jam Nation.

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0: Righto. Hello there. It's Jonesy Demand driving you home.
1: I was mentioning earlier that like something like 600,000 Australians went to see Taylor Swift in these huge stadiums when she came out here. But in times where people don't want to spend that big money and in times where people want something smaller, more subversive, I'm finding that they're turning some unusual entertainments. This man put a sign on a telegraph pole in the UK and he said, I'm going to fold a fitted sheet up Carlton Hill 6 p.m. on August the 5th. I've got a picture here. Looks like 250 people turned up.
0: Wow.
1: Looks like hundreds of people have turned up to watch him fold a fitted sheet. And so there he is. He's dressed in a black tie. He's got sunglasses on, in a white shirt, you know, in formal clothes.
0: Yep.
1: Looking very, very smart. And he's folding a single fitted sheet in the wind, which isn't an easy thing to do.
0: I would be curious to see that.
1: But people were cheering and as he sort of put his hands in one end, they go, whoa, amazing. And then he folded, whoa. The whole crowd was out there. His Instagram handle is foldsasheetuk and has racked up 4,500 followers. People are into it.
0: I'd like to see him put a doona inside the doona cover.
1: Oh, come on. He's not Superman. And then how about this guy? This is a guy who's got an event coming up in Perth this weekend on Saturday.
0: Let's get on the ground floor of this.
1: He goes by the name or the handle Kickflip Skateboard.
0: Okay.
1: He said, come to Wellington Square Park in Perth, 12:57 p.m., very specific.
0: Yep.
1: Watch me eat an entire Woolies mud cake. That's what he's going to do.
0: Oh, that's great.
1: In my ignorance, 12:57 p.m.
0: Yep.
1: That's just around lunchtime, isn't it? That's not in the middle of the night? I get my AMs and PMs confused.
0: It's 1 o'clock in the afternoon.
1: Okay. No, it's not. It's 12:57.
0: Oh, okay. Friend. So he's a showman.
1: Yeah, he's a showman. And participation is encouraged, he said, but you have to bring your own mud cake.
0: Oh, hang on. Is everyone eating mud cakes?
1: No, he's not. He's
0: oh,
1: going
0: okay.
1: To,
0: he's not made of mud cake.
1: No, he's going to, but in front of everyone, he's going to eat an entire Woolies mud cake this Saturday, 12:57 at Wellington Square Park.
0: You know,
1: the comments are amazing. Someone said, I wish I could come. I live on the other side of the continent. Someone tell me how it goes.
0: Yeah, how do we get a
1: someone
0: part
1: here
0: on this?
1: Has said, the flight prices might actually be worth it for this, as someone has said.
0: Well, you know, people of Perth should go along and check this out.
1: This guy. You
0: Why don't
1: know,
0: we get Rove down there?
1: I don't think he lives in Perth, does he?
0: Rove lives in Perth. Rove owns Perth.
1: Well, he owns Perth. I don't know if he lives in Perth.
0: Johnny, if that's your real name, actually it is, get down there and watch this cake. We should go there this weekend. What
1: well,
0: are you doing?
1: I'm going to the Logies, Southern... Brendan.
0: Yeah, well, we'll be back in time. We'll get the red eye.
1: Okay.
0: We'll be back.
1: If you want to see this guy, he's going to be eating an entire
0: I want this to happen.
1: Cake.
0: Do you think he can do it? Because those Woolies mud cakes, they're not big, but they're dense.
1: Of course you can do it.
0: What, you reckon you could eat a whole mud cake?
1: I'm not going to. No,
0: maybe we should have like a simulcast mud cake on the West Coast, mud cake on the East.
1: I'm already struggling to fit into my Logies clothes. I do not need to eat an entire mud cake beforehand.
0: Simulcast. You, this guy, kickflip, you eating mud cake at the same time.
1: No. Kickflip skateboard, you do this without.
0: You do it.
1: You're doing it without the world looking at you.
0: Remember Cheeseball Man in New York City?
1: That's right.
0: He became a worldwide entity.
2: Who is and what is Cheeseball Man?
3: They hold a simple message from a masked man wishing to remain anonymous.
4: He is anonymous. He doesn't want you to know who. You know how superheroes are always anonymous.
3: Come see me eat this entire jar of cheese balls on April 27th.
5: If you cheese ball, they will come.
1: That would have burned his mouth. Ooh. A whole, one of those whole things of cheese balls. Ow.
0: I like it. Simulcast. I think we should do it. And don't worry about your outfit.
1: Don't worry about my Logies outfit that when I had my latest try on was a little bit tight around
0: we'll
1: the middle.
0: We'll get you on the red eye. Okay. And some Eno.
1: From the red eye straight to the red carpet.
0: And push your hat on stage.
1: Well, coming up next
0: week,
1: we're getting our tin hats to the ready because Tin Hat Tuesday is on the way.
0: It's Jonesy Demanda driving you home for Jam Nation.
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0: Hello there, it's Jonesy and Amanda driving you home. Today is Tuesday, the 11th of August.
1: Hats, please, Brendan.
0: Yes, hats at the ready because...
2: Do you believe in that the world is flat? I don't know, eh?
1: I don't know, eh? Well, let's see, eh?
0: It's Tin Hat Tuesday.
1: And as per usual, a couple of very interesting ones have come across my timeline. Is that what we call it? I don't know. This first one is ridiculous.
0: Well, but I'm since they took you away your desk.
1: Well, also, my phone's not working. Oh, hang on a minute for Tin Hat Tuesday. Intriguing.
0: Yeah.
1: What about this one? The City to Surf was run in Sydney this weekend.
0: Yep.
1: People are saying that the chemtrails over Bondi were massive and saying chemtrails over Bondi on the busiest day of the year, we're supposed to believe it's a coincidence. Now, this chemtrail business, the chemtrail conspiracy theory,
0: yes,
1: is the erroneous belief. Let's just put that out there. That long-lasting condensation trails left in the sky behind high-flying aircraft are chemtrails consisting of chemical or biological agents to change our bodies, change our brains, seed clouds with weather formulations, etc.
0: Sure.
1: And they're saying, I don't understand the connection. Chemtrails over Bondi, the busiest day of the year. Mm. And we're supposed to believe it's a coincidence. Thank you. I don't even know what that coincidence would be, meaning that there'd be more people there, therefore their bodies would be modified more than
0: theirs.
1: Who knows?
0: Okay.
1: How about this one?
0: Well, I have no further questions.
1: No, well, that's the thing. I mean, we're not here to justify
0: debunk
1: them. We're not here to.
0: Or
1: we're just
0: purport.
1: Saying this is what's going on. This one is a rumor that apparently has been around for a long time, and it's become a bigger conspiracy theory because someone has commented on this. So, this is the theory that Justin Trudeau, you know, Justin Trudeau, his dad was the Prime Minister of Canada. Then he was the Prime Minister of Canada. He was married to Margaret Trudeau, very attractive woman who has spoken quite openly about having it off with Mick Jagger and all kinds of interesting people. There's a claim that she had an affair with Fidel Castro and that she, in fact, hang on, let me get this right. That she had it off with Fidel Castro and Justin Trudeau's father is actually Fidel Castro. This question was put to Fidel Castro's daughter recently, and here's what she said.
3: Fidel Castro's daughter, Alina Fernandez, was asked whether or not Justin Trudeau is her brother.
4: For years, we've heard rumors that Justin Trudeau, the former Prime Minister of Canada, could be your half-brother. What do you think of that?
5: The only thing I can say is that his mother used to visit the country very often.
0: Oh.
1: That's it.
0: You got some explaining to do.
1: And have a look at the picture here.
0: Whoa.
1: There's Justin and his actual father, or the proposed father.
0: Yeah.
1: His father, Pierre Trudeau.
0: Yeah, yes.
1: Here's Justin side by side.
0: It's like
1: Fidel Castro.
0: A split screen. It's exactly the same man.
1: Fascinating.
0: Extraordinary.
1: Let's get on to my conspiracy theory number three.
0: Wow.
1: Usher is 47 years old. You know the performer Usher?
0: He's the one recently that chucked the woman off stage because she wasn't salivating all over him.
1: Yeah, she didn't gyrate enough for his liking. So he has been performing with Chris Brown doing a tour. But it's gone viral.
0: Not Dr. Chris Brown.
1: No, not
0: bad Chris Brown.
1: Bad Chris Brown. But this vision has gone viral for people saying that Usher is using a clone. When we say clone, meaning a stand-in.
0: Mm-hmm.
1: So there's someone here. Millions have now seen this clip of Usher performing, and people are strongly believing it's not him. Fake Usher is the hashtag that's garnered millions of views.
0: A fusher.
1: A fusher. And when you look at the footage, he's a much younger man. He's got a cap pulled low over his face, dark glasses on. Mm-hmm. All you can see pretty much is the jawline. And people are saying that is not Usher. You know who on the tooth, what are we calling them, detectives on our team.
0: Yeah.
1: You know this stuff. Jenna and Megan, do you know who they think it is? And I think they're onto something. They think it's Tim-O-Matic.
0: Tim-O-Matic.
1: Our Tim-O-Matic. And now that you know that, it looks like Tim-O-Matic. They Googled it and found out Tim-O-Matic is currently on tour in what looks like the States.
0: Yeah.
1: And Tim-O-Matic in the past has released a cover of one of Usher's songs, Crash. We know we can dance. We know we can sing.
0: Yeah.
1: I think we have something brewing. I often poo-poo and mostly poo-poo these, but this one,
0: wow,
1: I'm not poo-pooing.
0: Well, there you've heard it.
1: Tim O'Matic has been filling in for Usher and pretending to be Usher.
0: Makes perfect sense.
1: Well, they are our tin hat theories for the week. What have you got for us?
0: I think they're your tin hat. I've had nothing here. We are in session for Tin Hat Tuesday. It's Jonesy and Amanda driving you home for Jam Nation.
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0: Hello there, it's Jonesy and Amanda driving you home this Tuesday. Affix your tin hats.
1: Do you believe in that the world is flat? I don't know, eh?
2: Maybe not, but I think I might believe that Tim-O-Matic is filling in for Usher at his shows.
0: I didn't see a picture.
2: Usher.
0: Have you got a picture? Because we know Tim-O-Matic. We've worked with Tim-O-Matic.
2: This is the Usher picture here.
0: And that's Tim-O-Matic at the bottom.
2: No, that's Usher.
0: Okay, but where's Tim-O-Matic?
2: Stop it. That's what we're saying is the person who isn't Usher and might be Tim-O-Matic.
0: Give me a look. That's not. I know Tim-O-Matic's chin anyway.
2: Oh, okay. And do you think that's him?
0: Oh, hang on a minute. He's grown a bit of a beard. Tim-O-Matic has a softer chin than Usher, I'll say that.
2: No, Usher's 47. He's got a soft jaw.
0: No. Tim-O-Matic has a soft, almost feminine jaw compared to Usher.
2: Okay. Okay, you weirdo.
0: We've spent some time together. Anyway, I don't know, but he's grown that little
2: goat. It's interesting, isn't it?
0: Anyway.
2: Let's hear what your conspiracy theories are this week. James of Collaroy, hello.
0: James.
3: Hey, Amanda. Hey, Jonesy.
0: James.
2: What have you got for us?
3: So I'm a firm believer that when you go into a lift and you're waiting for the doors to close and you get a bit impatient and you're consistently tapping away at the door close button, that button doesn't work. It's like it's a placebo button that just makes us feel good about ourselves that we're closing the door quickly on the lift. Doesn't work.
2: And so do you have any information or you just feel this?
3: I've got a friend who's a lift technician and he says most lifts these days are just, the button's just there just to help humans satisfy themselves that they're closing the door.
2: Wow.
0: Control.
2: So it's going to take that long whether you close it or not.
0: Yeah.
3: Yep.
0: Because with the open door, the open one works though.
2: Who presses an open one from inside?
0: Not you. Whenever I've seen you in the lift and someone's running towards the lift and you go, oh, try, and you're actually pressing nothing, pretending to open.
2: Well, it is the same button. The open and close is the same button.
0: No, it's not.
2: Yes, it is.
0: No. One is open, one is closed.
2: But it's the same thing.
0: No, it's not. No.
2: James, are you saying does the open one work?
3: No, the open one, I don't know, actually. Oh, that's a question.
0: James, the open one works.
2: Why would the open one
0: because
2: work?
0: Because I'm the sort of person, when people are coming onto the lift, I
2: But why do you think that one works but the closed doesn't?
0: The closed one, I agree with James. I don't think the closed one does anything. Because when I see you coming towards the left, I'm trying to speed it up.
2: I don't know why the open one would work then.
0: The open one works. Thank you, James.
2: Thank you, James.
0: Cameron has joined us.
2: Hello, Cameron. What's your tin hat theory today?
4: Hello, Jonesy. Hello, Amanda. Before I begin, you got my vote, Amanda, for the gold Logie.
2: Oh, I'm not actually up for the gold, but I appreciate it. I'm happy for the silver.
0: Where were you all those years ago, Cameron?
2: Oh, look, thank you, Cameron. I appreciate it. What's your tin hat theory?
4: My tin hat theory is the movie RoboCop is an adult version of Inspector Gadget.
2: I think we need more details, Cameron.
4: Right. Okay, you've got two police officers
0: who
4: were reassembled in the line of duty. One started as a cartoon for children. They both had sidekicks at women. One was a niece, one was his partner. They both fought crime. However, the twist is one became a major motion picture with Matthew Broderick and one became a cartoon. That's where the twist is.
2: Cameron. Brendan, over to you because I don't know RoboCop and I don't know much about Inspector Gadget.
0: You know, I'll buy that for a dollar.
2: Yeah?
0: I like, well, no, that's what they said in RoboCop. You idiot. Cameron, this has a bit of merit. So what you're saying is the Inspector Gadget, the RoboCop people. No, but RoboCop was before Inspector Gadget, I'm pretty sure.
2: Inspector Gadget movie, but not probably the cartoon.
4: Yeah. They've seen it doing that an adult version.
0: Mm-hmm.
4: Don't think RoboCop was the t-shirts going around saying, remember RoboCop shot the guy in the D1CK?
0: Yes.
4: The t-shirts floating around, yes. But it's an adult version of Inspector Gadget, but they're both fighting crime. One's on a higher level, one's on a fun level, and you both learn not to mess with crime, otherwise you'll lose.
0: Cameron.
2: Cameron's a wise man. I haven't understood a word until that last bit.
0: Cameron, you and I are in sync. And I'm glad you're voting for Amanda. That's
2: very nice
0: of you,
2: mate. Thank you, Cameron. Thank you. All right.
0: Tin Hat Tuesday. It's Jonesy and Amanda driving you home for Jack.

0: Hello there, it's Jonesy Demander driving you home. It's Tin Hat Tuesday.
1: Do you believe in that the world is flat? I don't know, eh?
2: One of the other Tin Hats we've had today is the idea that Justin Trudeau isn't the child of Pierre Trudeau, former Canadian Prime Minister, but the son of Fidel Castro. And his mother, Margaret Trudeau, apparently people have looked at the conception window, and yes, Pierre Trudeau and Margaret were on a Caribbean 10-day trip at that time.
0: Here you go.
2: Here you go, into Cuba and Havana, good time.
0: Our next contributor is no stranger to Tin Hat Tuesday.
2: Oh, we got Rob.
0: He comes with his own intro.
3: To do what? To go where? To do what? To go where?
0: Oh. Rob is in Melbourne. Hello, Rob.
2: Hello, Rob.
3: How are you?
2: Going well.
0: Rob, can we ask a couple of things of you? You will be voting for Amanda for the Logies on Sunday night?
3: Oh, no. How do you do that?
0: Well,
2: I'll tell you how you do that. You go to tvweeklogieawards.com.au and follow the prompts and you can vote for me for best presenter.
3: Okay.
0: Yeah.
2: Rob, you're sounding so convincing, Rob, and that's okay.
0: You've got to do it. You won't leave any sort of footprint behind. No, it'll be okay.
2: The feds won't be knocking at your door. Yeah. What have you got for us today, Rob?
3: All right. Elvis Presley. He's been around for over 2,300 years.
2: In what capacity?
3: In many capacities. All right. I want you to do something for me, right? Even if you don't do it right now, do it later.
0: Yep.
3: Look up pictures of the statues of Alexander the Great.
0: Yep.
3: Right, write this down.
2: I am.
3: Right. Antiochus the First Soter, S-O-T-E-R.
0: Mm-hmm. Yep.
3: Statue of David.
2: Yep.
3: Which isn't actually the Statue of David. Right. 1948 Statue of Lucifer.
0: Okay. It's a hell of a list, Rob.
2: And this is a guy who can't find TV Week Logie.
0: Yeah, hang on. You know all this stuff.
2: Yeah.
3: And also the Statue of Liberty.
0: Okay. Right. Okay. Now I see what's happening here.
2: And are you saying they all have the same face?
0: They all have the same kind of profile.
2: Nudity.
3: they all look exactly alike, right? Yeah. Because it's the same entity that's come down through the ages.
0: Okay.
2: I don't know what we're just here looking at all the statues.
0: Do you think Elvis had very bold features, though, Rob? Do you think it was just easier for Michelangelo to chisel out these things over the years so sculptors all do the same thing?
3: No, it's because all those depictions are depictions of Lucifer.
0: Yeah.
3: Okay. Elvis Presley was a fallen angel. He was the ultimate angel, Lucifer, in a meat suit.
2: In a meat suit.
0: Well, I'm looking at I'm looking at David there. That's quite the genitalia.
2: No, not you think?
0: Well, it's not too bad.
2: Let's not debate that.
0: Rob, that you always
2: Rob,
0: bring,
2: thank you, and I Rob, like the term meat suit.
0: Rob, what's going on in your house tonight for census night?
3: Nothing.
0: Are you going to fill out the census?
3: I don't do that.
0: Oh, come on.
2: Okay,
0: Rob.
2: Well, I'm going to tell you next.
3: I'm going to fill out the census form.
0: You've never filled out a census.
2: Well, you'll be fined $364 a day that you don't fill it out. I'm going to give you those details after 5 o'clock. It's not like you can just ignore it. You will be fined per day.
0: Rob, you'll have Albo around at your house.
3: They said that to me five years ago and I still haven't copped the fine.
0: Really?
2: Not until you try and get on a plane and you find you don't have a passport anymore.
0: Well, imagine that. Rob fills out all the details for your TV Week Logie Tilt and then gets fined posthumously for not voting.
2: Posthumously?
0: Well, from the past. Not from Rob. Rob, thank you.
3: No worries.
2: Thank you, Rob. What a confusing day we're having.
0: Tin Hat Tuesday.
2: Can I take my hat off now?
0: Yeah, I know. Your brain's a bit cooked.
2: Yeah, I think so.
0: Coming up, Total Recall, your chance to win $2,000 and Instagram, another $2,000. It's Jonesy Demander driving you home for Jam Nation.
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13: here. It's showtime.
14: I'm excited about Senses Night tonight. I know Rob on Tin Hat Tuesday, Rob of Milton, he was one that doesn't really support the census. Well, how's tonight for Senses Night?
15: Nothing.
14: Are you going to fill out the census?
15: I don't do that.
14: Oh, come on.
16: Okay, well, I'm going to tell you. No, well, thanks for chopping me off. He's
14: Gemma
16: going to
14: Rock?
16: Have to pay $364 per day.
14: He doesn't really? Have
16: He's at home bottling his own urine for the evening, but everyone, you've got to fill out the census, or else dip out of what. Or if you can't, then complain that there aren't enough services for you, and
14: sure.
16: that no one recognises how you live.
14: Like in 1966, there were 38 commercial whalers.
16: Yeah.
14: Now we have none.
16: Everyone else was an amateur. Well, coming
14: amateur whalers these days.
16: I'm just a social whaler.
14: I just go out. I got a hankering for some blubber.
16: Well, look, coming up next, did you pay attention to the five words that I gave you at the beginning of our show today?
14: Yep.
16: If you can recite them to us in their exact order, you'll get $2,000.
14: It's Jonesy and Amanda driving you home for Jam Nation.

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2: How real does it seem?
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7: Ready for a surprise?
0: $2,000. How do you win? Each day, one of us will give you five key words that you will need to remember in that order.
8: Yes, so earlier in the show, we gave you five words that I've come up with today, words that Brendan just loves, that trip off his tongue. And if you know those words in their order and can tell us right now, you get $2,000.
0: Louisa is in Wollongong. Hello,
8: hi, Louisa.
9: Hi, Jonesy and Amanda.
8: Hello. So what were the five words and in
0: what? Well, you're going to make some small talk first?
8: All right, do small talk first, Louisa.
0: Okay.
8: Over to you, Brendan, for the charming small talk.
0: We're going to go back to the... Okay. Louisa, what are you doing for census night?
9: Filling out my census.
0: Good on you, Louisa.
9: Yep. With the family.
0: You were never a commercial whaler or aspiring to be one?
9: No, never.
0: Okay, good. Okay, Louisa.
8: Can we get to it now, Brendan? Okay, Louisa. Well, now comes the serious
0: enough
8: music.
0: Enough of the foreplay for Amanda.
8: Oh, what were the five words and in what order were they that we said earlier in the show? Over to you.
9: Love, feelings, kind, empathy, and kumbaya.
8: You've done it, Louisa.
3: As real as any memory in your head.
4: Now we could have total recall.
0: Good on you, Louisa.
8: Congratulations, Louisa. $2,000 for you.
9: Thank you so much. Thank you. That's amazing. Thank you.
8: You have to tell the census you're a big Richie.
9: Yep, I sure will.
0: No, you don't have to tell them. You don't have to tell them.
8: No, you don't. Actually, speaking of what's in and what isn't in the census, we'll talk about it next.
0: Yes. And if you'd like to register to play, jonesyandamanda.com.au. 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
21: Too hard to tame. So stop me up and watch me go. Too fun to turn off.
1: Jonesy and Amanda. Oh, I leave quiet.

0: Hello there, it's Jonesy Demander driving you home this Census Tuesday.
1: It is, it's Census Tuesday. And as we said earlier, we're saying this to Rob, who calls for our conspiracies every week. He says, no, I've never filled out those forms. Here's the thing. A census, I just need to say this to you, a census is compulsory by law. If you don't complete and submit your form, you'll be issued a fine of up to $364 per day.
0: Sure. But it's fun.
1: Well, not only that, if you don't fill it out, you can't then say, oh, there's not enough resources in my area for the stuff I'm interested in.
0: True.
1: Or for my needs. Because this is how the government finds out that stuff.
0: Yeah, when you're building a, say, underground motorway, you've got to know how
1: for the elites.
0: Yes, for the elites, but they need a ventilation shaft for their vehicles to pump the carbon monoxide out of said tunnel.
1: Out of said tunnel.
0: Yeah. So how many cars will be using this particular motorway?
1: And also, if you purposefully provide false or misleading answers,
0: mm-hmm.
1: that's also an offence and can lead to fines of up to $3,500.
0: Like what sort of misleading?
1: Oh, I don't know. You tell me, Brendan.
0: Well, you know, you might want to be in for some good stuff.
1: If they say that your job is as a Daryl Summers impersonator, and that's not the case, but close some days.
0: And that's one person.
1: I like this. This someone
0: and
1: was
0: it's
1: saying,
0: Daryl Summers.
1: This is from 1880. From 1880, this 15-year-old Catherine Cudson in 1880 at the census,
0: yep.
1: when asked her occupation, she said, "It just says does as she pleases" in this beautiful cursive writing. I'm going to fill that out tonight.
0: That could be your answer.
1: Sure.
0: But it's good, though, like, you know, if you're a motorcyclist like I am, for example, you say you ride a motorcycle, and then the government can actually work out how many people have motorcycles.
1: And also you're asked your sexual, if you're over 16, asked your sexual orientation. It says that you prefer not to answer if you don't have to answer that one.
0: What if you say, I'm up for it all the time?
1: Okay, then
0: asking for a friend.
1: Well, then your wife says, who's filled this out?
0: Who has indeed?
1: After your cultural background, your education, your health, your work, your income, who's living at home, what kind of home you're in, all that kind of stuff,
0: mm-hmm.
1: just to get it, and this is as we've been saying, is to get a snapshot of who we are
0: so
1: we can look back and see who we were, and so the people, the powers that be, can see what services we need.
0: Mm. And how many Jedis are among us.
1: How many Jedis and who's up for it at any given moment.
0: Coming up, Instagram is on the way. Would you like to play? It's Jonesy Demander driving you home for Jam Nation.
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0: Here it is, 10 questions, 60 seconds on the clock. You could pass if you don't know an answer. We'll come back to that question if time permits. You get all the questions right, $1,000.
3: You can make it $2,000 by answering a bonus question, but there is some jeopardy because it's double or nothing.
0: Adam's in Oatley.
3: Hi, Adam.
4: Hi.
3: Jones, you're going to ask Adam what he's going to be doing for Census Night tonight?
0: What are you doing for Census Night tonight, Adam?
4: Well, actually, we're going to a King's Grove pub for a steak tip.
3: Oh, so.
0: Yum.
3: I hope they ask those sort of details about what how you like getting the steak.
0: Yeah.
3: Well, let's see if we can give you $2,000.
0: Man, now you've got me wanting, I want that.
3: I know, it does sound nice, doesn't it?
0: Abandon my family and just go to the pub.
3: With Adam.
0: Have a steak.
3: Well, if Adam's going to win $2,000, we might all come along.
0: Stakes are on, the stakes are high, Adam.
3: First of all, Adam, we need to get you $1,000. You've got to answer 10 questions in 60 seconds. If you're not sure, say pass. We might have time to come back, Adam, okay?
4: All righty.
3: Here we go. Question number one. How do you say hello in English?
4: Hello.
3: Question two, our $2 coin is what colour?
4: Gold.
3: Question three, which animal features on the Porsche logo?
4: Horse.
3: Question four, what's Australia's longest river?
4: Murray.
3: Question five, which ship sank in 1912 after hitting an iceberg?
4: The Titanic.
3: Question six, what nut is used to make marzipan?
4: Pass.
3: Question seven, Siamese is a breed of what animal?
4: Cat.
3: Question 8. Miranda Priestley is a character in which movie?
4: Devil Wears Prada.
3: Question 9. Bintang is a brand of beer from which country?
4: Indonesia.
3: Question 10. ANZ, Commonwealth and St George are all types of what?
4: Thanks.
3: Question 6. What nut is used to make marzipan?
4: Almonds?
3: Yes!
0: There it is.
3: Oh, Adam, yes!
0: The stakes are on, Adam.
4: Oh, thank you.
3: Wow, you powered through that. Oh, Adam.
5: Not to even get the tempting pants out.
3: What's your partner saying to you? Tempting pants or no tempting pants?
4: That's my mother, actually. Oh my God, she's a very big fan of your show.
0: Oh, well, Adam, what's your mum's name?
4: Her name's Alison.
0: Alison.
3: Well, does Alison say...
0: Put Alison on for a minute. Let me talk to your mum.
5: Hi, Jonesy.
0: Alison, I'm putting on the pants for you.
5: No.
3: Alison, do you think Adam should not risk it or should he risk it?
5: No. Oh, come on, Josie. What's the question like? You've said to people before, we could have a chance. Come on.
0: I've led people astray before, but Adam is a smart cookie. That's all I'm saying. He's a smart cookie. But I can't be the one. You're his mother. You know him better than anyone.
3: And maybe Adam knows himself better than anyone. So maybe, Adam, you have to decide.
0: Yeah.
3: Let me run through the rules here. If you do this, you'll have 6 seconds to answer a bonus question. If you get it wrong, you get nothing. If you get it right, you get $2,000.
5: Dude, take the $1,000, please.
4: I hate to disappoint you guys, but look, $1,000 would be pretty fun to have just quietly.
0: Sure.
3: All right.
0: Sure.
3: All right, Adam.
0: Adam.
3: We're going to leave
0: Alison.
3: It there. But Adam, don't go yet because we're going to torture you.
0: You won $1,000, mate.
3: Adam, congratulations. You
0: Good
3: have
0: work.
3: Won $1,000. Expensive
4: Thank you very
3: too.
4: Much.
0: And is this sage advice from your mum?
3: Because let's see how you would have gone with this
0: Because quite frankly,
3: question.
0: Adam, I reckon you would have got this all day.
3: I think you might too.
4: Oh. All right, go on, hear me.
3: Here we go. You have 6 seconds for this one. Which UK celebrity is known as the Naked Chef?
5: I wouldn't have a clue.
3: Oh.
4: Not a single idea.
3: Really?
0: No way.
3: I thought this was an easy one.
4: The Naked Chef. Who's that?
3: Jamie
4: Oliver.
3: Yeah, it's Jamie Oliver.
5: Oh, you're kidding.
0: Oh.
5: He's the only UK chef I know, I think.
3: Luckily, you did not go for that bonus question.
0: Alison.
5: Oh, hallelujah.
3: Hallelujah, you have $1,000,
0: Adam. Congratulations,
3: Adam.
0: Congratulations, Alison.
4: Thank you very much.
0: It was your mum's wise advice.
3: Yes, wow.
0: Adam, always listen to your mum and not me.
3: Always listen to your mum.
0: A man in tempting pants.
5: Actually, Jonesy, I taught your youngest son.
0: Oh, really?
5: I don't know whether he ever took any of my advice, but, you know, well, I can live in hope.
0: If that is on gaming and sitting in front of a computer for 9 hours a day, then he's doing very well.
5: Not part of any curriculum I've been a part of.
0: No. Alison, no, he's doing very, very well. He's doing AI at university, so he'll be fine. Thank you, Alison.
5: He was very, very good at technology.
0: Yes.
5: He was
0: Now he is.
3: Anything else you'd like to say, Brendan? You want to cop this, end this conversation no, here, in no, case we get into dangerous waters.
0: Talk about it, I know. I'll get home to a cranky face. Adam, Allison, thank you.
3: Thank
0: and that's
3: you.
0: What Instagram's about.
3: Congratulations, $1,000.
0: Oh, what a great game. If you'd like to register for it, wherever you are, jonesyandamanda.com.au. And it will be back again tomorrow. It's Jonesy and Amanda driving you home for Jam Nation.

0: It's Jonesy Demander driving you home this Tuesday afternoon. And at last, a conclusion to the Burwood Birdman on ACA last night.
1: I thought, let me bring myself up to speed.
0: Yes.
1: I thought we had a conclusion.
0: None. For those that don't know, this guy has been spreading bird seed around the Sydney suburb of Burwood.
1: Very early in the morning, isn't it?
0: Causing all sorts of trouble.
2: What's on the menu today? Do you have any idea the drama you've caused for the residents here? Why do you like feeding the birds so much? Don't you want to stick around and see them eat the food you've provided? You're causing poo explosions. People have poo all over their balconies, all over their cars. Do you want people to be pooed on all the time?
1: They could use that promo for anything.
0: That's one of the census questions. But it was revealed last night who the BBM is.
3: Well, the mystery is now over. The Burwood Birdman finally has a face. Vikram Jaggi. By day, he manages money, working remotely as a financial services consultant with Lismore City Council on the New South Wales North Coast.
2: What does a financial services consultant have to say about spending all that money on birdseed?
3: We caught Vikram after his daily, or should we say nightly, raid, clutching empty cat food cans. For a man responsible for so much noise, it was crickets from Vikram.
2: Why do you want to keep getting up before sparrows fart, Vikram?
3: The bird man flew the coop.
0: He did, but then she tracked him down to where he lives in his nest.
3: Speaking of coop, at Vikram's home, hundreds of birds circle.
1: Oh.
3: They even fly around inside the house.
1: Oh.
3: Birdman lives amongst them.
1: Oh.
3: This is Birdman's lair.
1: They put in the noise of a cat.
0: You know, you never saw Batman on ACA, did you? Because he was living in a cave surrounded by bats.
1: Yeah, people would have thought that was a little unusual as well.
0: Holy bat.
1: Do you like to see people poo everywhere?
0: Holy bat stench, Batman. Anyway, why, Birdman, why?
2: Well, after all that mystery, turns out Birdman just really loves birds.
0: That's it. Nothing to see here.
1: So, you put something similar on your census, I know.
0: ACA can go back to normal programming.
4: It started over a light. Now it's all out war between neighbours.
0: That's tonight's story.
5: Righto, you two. That's enough.
1: Well, we'll be back again tomorrow.
0: Indeed, we will.
1: TikTok Tucker is back. Last week we did Kingston Biscuits with the Peaches. Remember that? That was a absolute success.
0: Mm-hmm.
1: What will we do tomorrow?
0: Well, thanks to our very good friends at Skippy Peanut Butter, a chance to win $500 and a big supply of Skippy Peanut Butter.
1: Mm-hmm.
0: Is that a lifetime supply?
1: I think so. It's a stack of
0: Because I could eat a ton of that stuff.
1: Someone's going to win that tomorrow.
0: If you would like to hear more, jonesydemander.com.au. 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Bert Newton, best TV presenter.
1: Thank you, Brendan.
0: Bert would have wanted it that way. That's what I'm thinking. He's looking down saying, yes, Bamda, yes.
1: Thank you.
0: Good day to you.
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1: Now, what did you make of this strategy yesterday when it was released?
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16: Yeah, high tide of just over 7 metres will be here at 6:15, a low tide of 2.6 metres at 12:15 this afternoon. A mostly sunny day with low winds, might be some morning fog around, tops of 31 degrees in the city, you're looking at 35 at both Humpty Doo and Catherine. But right now it's 23 in the city, 20 in Humpty Doo, Catherine on 20 as well.
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16: 28 to 6, and it's been getting a bit humid, isn't it? Like, I thought my father-in-law, who wraps up his visit today, he said, oh, geez, I'm feeling that humidity. I've got to get some airflow in the place. I'm like, nah, this is still dry season. But no, with that fog around, that's exactly what's happening. So if you are driving and hit a patch of fog, slow down, put those lights on. Don't worry, I'm going to keep you company throughout the morning, though. A little bit later on, I've got a time waster for you, how to waste the best amount of time online. Well, we talk about what stuff embarrasses you that you probably shouldn't. We're going to take your suggestions on what you think we can do about the situation on the corner of Wishart and Tiger Brennan Drive. There's a few suggestions going around. I want to hear yours on how you think you'd fix the traffic around the area. We try and track down Archie about this Ushi that he's been after. Ushi? I never get that right. I'm always doubting myself. But we're going to kick it off about the census that was there last night. The Australian Bureau of Statistics has done very little to help itself. Even I'm sort of shrugging my shoulders and going, yeah, you got a point. What was even the point of the whole thing? Let's find out the gripes and the justifications up next after some Katy Perry and Bob Seger up next here on Mix.

Katy Perry, Teenage Dream at 23 to 6 on your friendly neighbourhood radio, Dan's Early Birds. No, it's your Early Bird show. Don't worry, first break, going to get back on the horse. Been thinking about this census, actually. I know I was like, oh, you know, make sure you do it, make sure you do it. Absolutely. I mean, getting fined for something stupid is never a good thing. And plenty of people were saying that, no, they haven't done it and they've never copped a fine. I don't know how all that works. Anyway, my point is that the Australian Bureau of Statistics, the guys who actually put the census out, bring it all back in and collate all the information, aren't really doing themselves any favours. They haven't really impressed anybody with the questions that they asked. Almost nobody is happy with it, whether it be questions in a way that people felt the government was trying to spy on them, or industries were asking where the questions were about their own areas. So there was, now, of course, there was conspiracies floating around about what you should do, should you rip it up? Like, it just, those kind of annoyed me, to be honest. There was privacy advocates that were saying, you know, they were very vocal heading into this as well about why should you give out your information freely. But it was the areas that were left out that scratched the most heads. Like, the whole point of the census is for the government to get the information that we care about us, you and me, to make the best decisions for us. At least that's the theory. There were very few questions about health. There was only about, like, what's your chronic conditions. I think that was pretty much the only one. There were very few questions about cost of living or household budgeting. That has been massive for, what, the last 4 or 5 years in particular? You know, how much do you earn on your, what's your average mortgage, like, payments? That's something that would be nice to know. What's your average grocery bill? That sort of stuff, right? They didn't really ask much questions about cost of living. How much do you spend on fuel? That's a good one. There was only one or two questions on the workload that you have. Are people burning out? How much work do they put in each week? How long does the commute take? How hard is it to pick up your kids? You know, things about your lifestyle, the stuff that they can't search in numbers, that the government has their fingers in all of the information anyway. That's why I think the privacy stuff's a little bit silly, because they know everything anyway, if they just don't look at it. I mean, this is supposed to be a snapshot of the country and the people in it. The census is meant to be the questions about how we're living that you can't just look up on a computer, especially in this day and age. It's meant to help the government make better decisions. And how are they if they basically all they asked were, where are the people? Who's staying with you? What religion are you? And how much do you earn? That was it. That's pretty much it, long and short of it. It was very quick to get through. And let's face it, it's pretty much everything the government has access to already. So I'm here banging on trying to say fill out the census, and then the ABS puts that out and it doesn't seem super helpful. Hasn't really helped anybody at this stage. It'll be interesting to see what comes out of it. Probably not too much. I tell you what, though, one thing we can control is some of the music that we get to hear in the morning. Here's from Bob Seger on the Early Birds. Just stay-

0: Seeger and the Silver Bullet Band, old time rock and roll. First heard that with Young Einstein. Remember that movie? Yahoo Serious? Not much good headlines coming out from the Yahoo Serious camp these days, but great movie still. Then followed it up with Wreckers Kelly. Not a great movie still. I tried watching it again not long ago, and it was offensive. Might be some of the jokes that were there. It's just crazy. Yeah. Check it out for nostalgia's sake, but that's about it. Coming up for you next, though, let's bring it up about cricket, because cricket fever doth be upon us. Just one day away until the test kicks off and the rest of Australia is looking right to the top end. Let's see the effects and what could be next. Up next.
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It's 9 to 6 on the Early Birds with your friendly neighbourhood radio, Dan, and very proud of what Cricket NT have done. CEO Gavin Dovey and the team over the last few years have been building and building and building, and it was, I don't know if the plan was that well thought out to start off with. It seemed very, very well thought out, but it could have been like, hey, well, let's just do this step, and if that works, we'll do this step. I'm not sure. I'm going to have to ask Gavin. But either way, it just seemed to be focused and well thought out, because it was about upgrading some cricket grounds, and then it was about having the drop-in ability at TIO Stadium, and then it was get some T20s in. You know, get us on the map as a place you can play cricket for 365 days a year. And then, of course, the big one culminating with tomorrow is the test cricket between Australia and Bangladesh, which is getting attention all over Australia. More than 15,000 tickets have already been sold. Nearly half of those have been purchased by interstate visitors, I should say. They've been working on this, like I said, since 2023, and the international broadcast coverage that we're going to get out of this is going to be huge. And it's a test match. It's 5 full days, providing that it goes that long, of course. But it's already, even just the reports have been getting attention, because you've got to remember, the rest of Australia doesn't really see cricket on our shores in winter. Like, they're in winter. We have dry season. They're in winter. And the national news and the news coverage, and you see it all the time, the sports coverage, are saying, hey, and cricket is on our shores during winter, And it's at the top end. So even just that is making ears prick up, like, oh, we're keeping it on our shores. And people are making the trip, because they do. They travel long and far to go to these test matches. But it's really great to see, and the team have always banged on about how it's Cricket 365 up here, and CEO Gavin Dovey and the team there at Cricket NT, I think their vision is absolutely coming to fruition. Next up, probably a Big Bash team. I reckon that's on the cards, or at least in their dreams. Some Big Bash games, I believe, is on the cards. They want that to come up here as well. It's going to test them, though, because it'll be wet season when the Big Bash series is on. So it'll be very interesting. But congratulations to all those involved in making this happen over the last few years. You've stayed the course, and it's definitely what I feel a success story for the top end, for sure. You're doing us proud, and it all kicks off tomorrow. Not to mention, local Jake Weatherald apparently was in the crowd in 2004 for the Test Series then, and now look at him. He's opening up for Australia versus Bangladesh. Absolutely amazing. You're on the Early Birds.

0: few minutes to six on Mix 104.9. A little bit later on, your chance at a family pass to the Caravan Camping Outdoor World. So stay right here on the Early Birds. But up next, nurses. Apparently, new nurses that are going into the industry are leaving pretty quickly after being qualified, citing burnout and a lack of support, amongst other things. And the thing is it just Gen Z being soft? I don't want to say, I mean, it's a bit hard to say that because maybe they're just a generation that are no longer wanting to put up with it. Let's discuss after 6 o'clock. First, though, we've got Tani in the newsroom.
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14: Good morning, Tani Maxwell with your local news update. Four youths have been arrested in relation to an aggravated burglary in Katherine. Police say the youths entered the aquatic centre on Tuesday morning and stole food items, damaged the front door and a car parked outside before fleeing the scene. Two 12-year-olds, a 13-year-old and a 17-year-old were arrested and remain in custody and are expected to be charged with aggravated burglary and one count of breach of bail. Meanwhile, NT police are appealing for footage following last week's dangerous driving incident in Katherine. Investigations remain ongoing, with two teenagers already arrested over the weekend and an 11-year-old boy issued with a summons to appear in court. Deputy Commissioner Travis Wurst says they've identified four other alleged offenders and are calling on the public to come forward issued with a summons to appear in court. Deputy Commissioner Travis Wurst says they've identified four other alleged offenders and are calling on the

0: October. The NT government announced the closure just 1 month ago after failing to reach a new lease agreement with Ozco, despite warnings of a housing crisis. The facility now houses fewer than 300 people, including 122 children and 174 adults. Mission Australia's Dr. Paul Royce says people have already left the facility.
1: We are seeing already that people are exiting YISA because they know the potential is that they might be homeless, so they're leaving this facility already. So we've had 45 rooms that have left to date since the announcement was made. And some of those people have gone back to communities. People have gone to stay with family.
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3: Hi, I'm Phoebe Humphrey. The Coalition is calling for a federal police investigation into a leaked diplomatic note regarding the PM's Mallon comments. Several media outlets published parts of the note sent from Tokyo to Canberra following Anthony Albanese's podcast appearance. The opposition writing to the AFP commissioner claiming it's possibly unlawful disclosure of confidential or sensitive information. New South Wales police are expected to drop domestic violence charges against Bondi terror attack hero Ahmed Al-Ahmed. The 44-year-old has been accused of assaulting and stalking his dad, allegations that he's always denied. The matter returns to a Sydney court today. We'll have to wait until next year to know the results of the latest census. Millions of Aussies sat down last night to complete the national survey. Results will be rolled out in phases starting in June 2027. And the Aussie box office is tipped to break the $1 billion barrier for the first time since COVID. It follows record numbers turning out for blockbusters like The Odyssey, the latest Spider-Man flick and Toy Story 5. In sport, Geelong's Jake Colajasny will not be available for selection this week. The Cats say the defender's well-being remains the club's priority after he was revealed as the player at the centre of the club's secret concussion deal. Meantime, Carlton's Lila Keck has successfully had her one-match ban for a dangerous tackle overturned at the AFLW tribunal. And to NRL, the Roosters have recalled James Tedesco for Thursday night's clash with the Panthers. He missed Friday night's win over the Bulldogs. That's the latest news in sport.
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5: Your high tide of just over 7 metres will be here at 6:15, so just around the corner. Our low tide then of 2.6 metres at 12:15 this afternoon. Expect a mostly sunny day with light winds. There might be some morning fog around as well. Tops of 31 degrees in the city. 35 today for Virginia, 35 for Catherine as well. At the moment in the city, I'll get those. Oh, my temperatures are all gone. They're just gone. Are they back? They are. 23 in the city right now, 20 degrees in Virginia, just 19 in Catherine.
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5: 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It is your Early Birds with the Friendly Neighbourhood Radio, Dan. Give me a call, 8941 1049. I know it's a bit early for the traffic at the corner of Wishart and Tiger Brennan Drive, but it does get hectic later on thanks to traffic, thanks to roadworks that are happening around the area. All the way through August. How would you fix the traffic lights at Wishart and Tiger Brennan Drive? If you're up this early, you probably don't mind too much. Not that much traffic out there, but keen to hear your thoughts. 8941 1049. Also, about nursing, it seems like new nurses are leaving the industry just not long after they've qualified for various different reasons. A study went out. I've got some reasons for you, and it might not be the reasons that you think. Let's do that up next here on Mix.

At 12 past six, you're on the Early Birds with your friendly neighbourhood radio, Dan. We're talking nursing. We're talking nurses. Very special bunch of people, nurses. Stuff they put up and put up with and stuff that they get and have to deal with at work is widely spoken about, but it doesn't seem to fix the situation. A lot of the don't abuse your nursing staff, that you're probably under pressure. It's not a glorious job a lot of the time. I dare say somewhat fulfilling, but yeah, they cop it. And bruises? No nurse should ever have to show a bruise inflicted by one of the patients. But yeah, that aside, there are other reasons as well and other areas of nursing that are just putting pressure on new nurses. It's fine. There was a report that came out that found that nurses are leaving the industry not long after they're being qualified, the new nurses that are coming through. And before you start going around, throwing around, is it a Gen Z softness issue? Because we know that our previous generations have definitely put up with a lot more. They're tough. They're tough. I'll give it to you. But maybe Gen Z are just a generation that are less willing to put up with this sort of stuff. As a generation, we've seen this in different industries all over the place in the way that they're quite vocal about things. They've even invented terms like quiet quitting, where if you're not getting the pay and the support that you're getting in an industry, they'll actually do the least amount possible to get paid. It's an interesting generation. It will be an interesting case study as we move on. But in our health system, that's putting even more pressure on, which is a cyclical thing, and it's building itself, right? It's getting a bit out of control. I saw this article in news.com.au and got me talking that some nurses are experiencing situations where they're emotionally confronted before they've got that confidence or resilience. It's like going into the deep end, so to speak, and then all of a sudden you're bombarded with stuff that you're not really ready for. Lack of support during those times when that happens, and they're leaving because they're expected to be experts almost immediately, going in and being like, how do you not know about this? How do you not know about that? Because they need experts. You need people that are sticking around, and if they're not, then the new generation comes through and then they're getting all these extra pressures, and that's just the tip of the iceberg. I mean, look at all the code yellows we've been having in the territory. I'm not sure if you know what a code yellow does, but it moves staff from non-urgent departments into higher pressure areas like the emergency room. It overflows overflow areas and calls in extra support to restore the patient flow because we've been having like influxes of patients, right? And that can put even more pressure on new nurses if you're going through. So all of that combined can mean that, your nurses are not sticking it out even just a few years after getting qualified. What do you think? 8941-1049. Is it Gen Z's fault? Or are they just less willing to put up with the same situation that our previous generations have done? 8941-1049. Interested to see what you think about that one as we get to some Jimmy Eat World. It's 6:15 on the Early Birds with your friendly neighbourhood radio, Dan.

0: 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We've been talking about nurses copping it, especially Gen Z nurses that are going through, just entering the workforce, the industry, and then, not being able to stick it out past a few years for various different reasons. Maybe not about being able to, but maybe not willing to is probably the way to do it. That being said, I did get sent from a mixer, Sarah Ann, a post that is from this lady that's called Rachel. Says that, guys, I'm so burnt out and depleted, but I don't want kind responses. I want you to respond to me like a 90s parent would, with no concept of work-life balance. And I got to tell you, the responses are a trip down memory lane in the worst possible way. I'll get those to you after some Bryan Adams up next.
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0: On the early birds. Just before the ads, I was talking about how I got sent a post from early bird Sarah Ann about this woman who posted that she's feeling burnt out and depleted, but she doesn't want the kind responses. She wants those cooked responses that we used to get in the 90s from our parents, the ones where we're a bit suck it up and walk it off, right? And to be fair, they are a little cooked. I mean, there's the classic, you can't expect everything to be handed to you, Rachel. I wish I had time to be burnt out and depleted and then change the subject. This one from an actual quote from this woman's grandma. I'm sure you're exhausted carrying all that extra weight around. Oof. No filter whatsoever. This one's a classic one. Her mum is an immigrant, second gen, spicy version. It's called work because it's work. You know what it'd be called if it was fun? Fun. That sounds very 90s, doesn't it? Hey, you picked this career. I wanted you to be a doctor, but you knew better. Anyway, come see what I did with the guest bathroom. Again, changing the subject. What did you think adulting was going to be like? Mm-hmm. You're tired. You don't even know what tired is yet. Mate, this is just... Absolutely. These are the phrases that we grew up on. This is what happened before the internet and Facebook was there and you could whinge to your friends. Facebook didn't come in until 1998. MySpace only a couple of years before then, really, into its mainstream. So, this is what we had. This was the advice we were given. We couldn't go onto forums and whinge to our friends and get the little hug emojis and things like that. Emojis didn't exist. 90s advice. Doesn't it take you back? Doesn't it build you a foundation? If you have any, feel free to let me know yours on our Facebook and Instagram. I'm going to go check the inbox right now, in fact, while we get to your news and weather.
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3: 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And a couple of tracks from Dancing on the Ceiling from Lionel Richie. 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
14: Good morning, Tani Maxwell with your local news update. Territory landscape photographer Paul Arnold has been sentenced over multiple domestic violence offences. The former Darwin councillor was found guilty of 16 offences in November 2025, including aggravated assaults, property damage, domestic violence order breaches, and stalking and deprivation of liberty. According to the ABC, Arnold fronted Darwin local court on Tuesday and was sentenced to a 2-year intensive community corrections order with 9 months to be served under home detention. He's also been ordered to complete a men's behavioural change program. In other news, NT police are defending their decision not to pursue a stolen car during a dangerous driving incident in Katherine last week. 4 additional alleged offenders have been identified, with 2 teenagers arrested and an 11-year-old issued a court summons. Deputy Commissioner Travis Wurst says the decision not to pursue the vehicle was made purely with community safety in mind.
15: The decisions that were made were done so from a safety perspective. So safety for the community, safety for the people in that vehicle. If we had pursued, the worst case scenario is there is a crash and up to 7 people are killed as a consequence, and police have to live with that.
14: And the NT's peak seniors body is calling for clarity over who will qualify for Darwin's assisted hard rubbish collection. The City of Darwin has postponed its annual pre-cyclone cleanup until May next year, with only limited assisted pickup service available this year. Council of the Aging NT says some seniors have access tags for Shoal Bay, but may not be able to drive or transport large items themselves. CEO Sue Shearer says the council needs to clarify which seniors will be eligible for the assisted services.
16: They might have a tag in that, but they haven't got a car or they don't drive. They mightn't be classified. They mightn't have a disability permit, obviously, because they don't have transport. So there's certain things I think they still have to nut out to ensure that seniors can get rid of their garbage.
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17: Hi, I'm Phoebe Humphrey. The Coalition will today unveil a plan to cut net overseas migration to below 180,000 people a year, which would be the lowest level since the global financial crisis. Shadow Housing Minister Andrew Bragg says lower migration is needed to ease pressure on the housing market. Economists say another rate rise is a 50-50 bet, despite the Reserve Bank keeping the status quo at the end of its latest board meeting. Governor Michelle Bullock isn't expecting inflation to be contained until the end of next year, and warns the war in the Middle East is only making things worse.
18: The longer it goes on, the more likely businesses are to embed cost increases into their prices.
17: It's feared the death toll from Colombia's devastating earthquake will soar further. It's risen above 220 overnight, with thousands unaccounted for. And Aussie researchers have created the world's most advanced lab-grown human heart valve tissue using stem cells. The team at the Murdoch Children's Research Institute says this could help unlock new treatments for people living with heart valve disease. In sport, Collingwood's Scott Pendlebury has knocked back an offer to join the Bombers. The Dons approaching the AFL's games record holder about joining the club in both a playing and coaching role. Team sheets for tomorrow night's NRL blockbuster between the Roosters and Panthers have been released. James Tedesco and Dylan Edwards have both been named, while Penrith will be without co-captain Isaiah Yeo due to a pec injury. And the Aussie cricketers are going through their final preparations, with the opening test against Bangladesh getting underway tomorrow morning in Darwin. That's the latest news and sports.
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0: Yeah, high tide of just over 7 metres was here already at 6:15. A low tide of 2.6 metres now on the way at 12:15 this afternoon. A mostly sunny day with light winds ahead. Probably some morning fog around as well. And tops of 31 degrees in the city as well as 35 for Virginia and Catherine. At the moment, it's 23 in the city and it looks like it's 20 degrees in Virginia. Catherine on 19.
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0: As we head towards 7 o'clock here on The Early Birds, I got a call yesterday from Matt. I couldn't get to it yesterday. We were talking about something else, but I can today. And I've done some research, Matt, on your question about fuel and price gouging at the fuel pump. But up next, I want your suggestions on 8941 1049. What do you think could be done at the Wishart-Tiger Brennan Drive intersection? We've had problems the last couple of days, and it's only going to continue. I'll tell you what's happening around the area. And if you've been stuck in it or you have any suggestions on how they can fix that intersection or what we can do to maybe avoid it, let me know. 8941 1049, Early Birds. You live it. Let's find a solution as best we can. Up next, here on Mix.

Imagine Dragons Thunder here on your early birds. Thanks to Harvey Norman Darwin on the Stuart Highway in Berrima. 20 to 7, and the traffic is going to start picking up along that Tiger Brennan Drive at the corner of Wishart and Tiger Brennan. It's been a pain the last few days, and it's only going to stay that way for the rest of the month while roadworks are taking place at the part of Kirkland, so the intersection of Wishart and Kirkland, down to Berrima Road, because people come through the back end of Palmerston with the intent of turning down towards Berrima Road. Then you get onto Berrima Road and then you take the new off-ramp or on-ramp onto Tiger Brennan, right? You miss a bunch of lights and it's another way around. But all of those people are actually being sent over to Tiger Brennan Drive. So, you can... it's causing a whole bunch of traffic issues. Now, only you can actually answer how we can fix this one, because you live it. You go through there and I want to know the answer. 8941 1049. What do you think that they can do in order to sort of relieve some of the traffic in that area? Trucks would usually use it so that they could head out to East Arm, but then also, you know, you might you might think that the green lights need to happen a little bit more often. Maybe we need to shut off Kirkland. We can say no access to Berrima Road. Maybe shut it off all the way back to the industrial area there. What's your suggestion? 8941 1049. How do you think we can relieve? Because this is the whole month. We've got like nearly 3 weeks of this month left, and it is going to stay the same way. 8941 1049.

0: taking your suggestions on 8941 1049 and what you think it's going to be like, how we can fix the Wishart Tiger Brennan Drive traffic lights there, the intersection. One of the big things is that trucks tend to use that turn off to get to East Arm, right? And the other thing about trucks is they can take a long time, as you know, especially road trains, to get up to speed. So they spend a lot of time in an intersection. And if the lights change too quickly, then you don't get that traffic pull through. Here's a suggestion I have. Make it all trucks must use left lane, and then the cars can then use the right lane. I don't think it's only two lanes there, yeah. So that's just one thing that we can do. Maybe cut off Tivendale Road. That might be a way to go. I think personally, if I was living in Palmerston, I would be making my way up Roystonia. Maybe I would stick to the Stuart Highway. That'd be a way to go because it really is that Kirkland Drive. One of the big safety issues as well, if you do take that road, remember that there is a crossing, a railway crossing, and that's one of the biggest issues that DLI, Department of Logistics and Infrastructure, have to deal with. I've had the privilege of checking out their control room, and they do try to change timings of these traffic lights on the fly to accommodate the expanding queue that might be at these intersections. So my suggestion, make one of those lanes trucks only, because they can, if they're going to East Arm, they want to stay in the left-hand lane anyway, so that they can then take off that Berrima overpass and maybe all cars in the right-hand side. Maybe it's good in theory. I mean, all of that traffic in the right-hand lane. Yeah, that probably has its own problems as well. If you have any suggestions, 8941 1049. We're going to talk about it again a little bit later in the show. But up next, Matt had gave me a call yesterday. Couldn't get to the call then. I can get to it now. He was talking about price of fuel at the petrol pump, and he wanted me to look further into it. I've done a bit of research, and what I found is quite interesting. He may have a point. Are we getting gouged at the pump? Let's find out up next.
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0: lines, 5 to 7. Matt, I know you're listening, mate. I can't get to your question again. I'm really apologise. I have done some research into it. It'll give me more time. I do have to get to Rod, who's given us a call on 8941 1049, because we are talking about that corner of intersection. Sorry, that intersection, those traffic lights at Tiger Brennan Drive and Wishart Road. It has been bedlam the last couple of days. It's going to be bedlam until the end of August while that roadworks are happening on Wishart. And we're taking your suggestions on what you think can fix the problem during peak times when everyone's trying to get to work. Rod, what do you think we can do, my friend?
1: Just restrict the truck hours. All trucks not to travel in peak hour traffic, like between, say, 7 and 9 or something, and between 3 and 5. Just have restricted hours for trucks, so peak hour traffic can flow.
0: You reckon a couple of hours... Yeah, restricting that. I'll tell you what's interesting. Tiger Brennan Drive was actually put in place to ease the amount of trucks on the Stuart Highway in the first place. That's why it was put in there.
1: And they only made it one lane when they built it to start with.
0: You know what? A lot of people praise the Sydney Harbour Bridge because at the time it was made, what, 8 lanes across plus rail? And people at the time were like, well, we've got a horse and cart. Why do we need that? Why does it need to be that wide? Because they were thinking about the future, Rod. They were thinking about the future.
1: And then they end up building a tunnel underneath it anyway.
0: They did do that, didn't they? All right. Yeah, no, you make a good point. Like, just a little bit of hindsight of, well, it's 2020,
1: it's restricted,
0: right?
1: I mean, most states, other states, you know, the trucks have got to be within their hours, not in peak hour. I just think restrict the hours, you know, and then that would light the traffic up and everybody would get to work on time.
0: I got to say, Rod, we know that when you make one fix, you end up with another problem. We would definitely have the industry out at East Arm at our throats. But, hey, it's something worth thinking about, right?
1: It's an idea.
0: That's all I asked for. It's an idea. Let's think outside the box. Good on you, Rod. Thanks for weighing in, mate.
1: You're welcome. Have a good day.
0: Feel free to shoot your suggestions my way as well. 8941 1049. You can jump on Facebook and Instagram. We'll check in the inbox there as well. Matt, I'll get to your question about fuel price gouging about this time tomorrow, so stay tuned. But for now, got to get to your news and weather, and then we have our news flash here on Mix.
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10: Good morning, Tani Maxwell with your local news update. Six people who drove alleged stolen cars through Darwin's northern suburbs have been arrested. Police say a home on Ponciana Street in Nightcliffe had been broken into at around 2 to 3am on Tuesday, with two sets of keys stolen from the home. One of the cars was tracked travelling through Mille Lacs and Karama, with police then tracking both cars to Moyle at around 7:20am. The alleged offenders abandoned the cars at Byrne Park and fled the scene on foot. However, Strike Force Trident members apprehended them. Three adults and three youths aged 13, 15 and 17 remain in custody with charges expected to be laid. In other news, Council of the Ageing NT says it was not consulted before Darwin's annual pre-cyclone clean-up was postponed. The citywide collection will now take place in May 2027, while a limited assisted service will be available for residents with mobility or accessibility barriers. The peak body says many older residents rely on the annual collection to safely remove potential cyclone hazards from their properties. CEO Sue Shearer says she would have liked the opportunity to discuss the decision with the City of Darwin.
11: We didn't hear a thing about this. Would have been nice to sit down and go through a lot of the options for people. I'd like to ask, how are they going to judge the person who can't do it and they haven't got a disability permit? How are they going to judge them?
10: And Mission Australia says it's working to move Yissa residents into safe long-term housing before the Darwin shelter closes. It's been 1 month since the NT government announced the closure after lease negotiations with Ozco broke down, meaning residents have until October 11th to leave. At least 10 families have already been allocated to public or community housing since the announcement. Mission Australia's Dr. Paul Royce says people leaving Yissa may no longer have access to the additional support services. The announcement. Mission Australia's Dr. Paul Royce says people leaving Yissa may no longer have access to the additional support services they need.
12: The hunt

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1: Hi, I'm Phoebe Humphrey. The Coalition wants to slash migration to its lowest level in years. The opposition expected to announce today that under its watch, migration will be cut to 180,000 people on average. That's 45,000 fewer than Labor's plan. 9 servos will be closed across the country today after a nationwide illegal tobacco raid. Federal police swooped in on more than 100 Metro Petroleum servos yesterday, following allegations of selling illicit vapes and tobacco. Each store is run by an independent operator. A 12th person has been charged over the alleged kidnapping and murder of a Sydney granddad. Police say Chris Bagsarian was snatched in a case of mistaken identity earlier in the year. A 51-year-old woman will face court today. And Aussie taxpayers are forking out hundreds of millions on rent for public service offices, despite most of them sitting empty. 36% of Home Affairs public servants work at least 3 days a week from home. That goes up to 61% for those in the health department. In sport, Geelong's Jake Colajasny won't be playing football at any level this weekend as the club's concussion waiver scandal drags on. It comes as the AFL appoints an independent KC to examine Geelong's response to the league's Please Explain. And a boost for the Roosters ahead of tomorrow night's NRL blockbuster against Penrith, with James Tedesco returning to the side. Teammate Victor Radley telling Fox they're stoked.
2: He's our leader, mate. He's our captain. He plays like it. The way he just lets everyone be themselves as well is a really strong thing.
1: That's the latest news and sport.
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3: 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McMinn Street of the city, the Stuart Highway, Gwinnelly and Berrima. Roadworks continuing today too. 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
4: Checking those tides first. Turn my microphone on, Daniel. We've got our high tide of 7 metres at 6:15 a.m. and then a low tide of 2.63 metres at 12:15 p.m. The weather forecast for today is mostly sunny with light winds, some morning fog around, and dare I say, I think there was a little bit of rain earlier on. Tops of 31 in the city, tops of 35 in the rural area, also tops of 35 in Katherine. Temps across the top end right now, currently in Darwin, it's 23. In the rural area, it's 20. And in Katherine, it's 19.
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6: 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Thanks to Harvey Norman Darwin.
4: You right there, mate?
7: It's about to tick over to 7 past 7. Yeah, look, it's because I had one of these faders up, and so I pushed the first two, which is course a habit.
4: It's just
7: and
4: all...
7: one of them was the phone, not you.
4: So. No one cares, all right? They just want to hear my gorgeous voice.
7: Followed by a snort. Is that what it is?
4: Yeah? I think so.
7: Today's news flash is going to be brought to you by one of our guests. We got him in coming into the studio for one of the last of these events that are happening this year.
4: Yes, very exciting. Yeehaw is my question to you.
7: And stick around. If your name is Archie, we will be giving you a call fairly soon here on the Early Birds. First, though, a bit of Smash Mouth for you on the Early Birds with Dan and Duffy.

0: Shirley Burns with Dan and Duffy. It's not us delivering the news flash today, is it?
1: No, it's not. We've got the kids.
0: News flash. It's Rodeo Russell who's delivering it because for the last time this year, we got a rodeo happening. How you feeling, Russell?
2: Under them. Great, actually. No, really good.
1: Can you put on a kid voice for me? I mucked up. You're not voice. A kid.
2: No, it's a long time since I was a kid.
0: But you were saying that you do have kids that take part in the rodeo and up and comers, my friend.
2: Yeah, we have 8 to 11 year olds. Yeah, that's the age group that we have.
1: Wow.
2: They ride mini bulls, they do ride steers and barrel race. And
1: how is there like fear levels? I feel like kids, they see the big dogs do it, all the adults do it, and they just go hard. Are they like that?
2: Oh, the kids are great. It's the parents that are the worry.
0: Yeah. Well, let's get down to it. Last event of the year. Where is it? What's going on?
2: It's the second last one.
0: Oh, is it?
2: Yeah, we still got
0: I've been Darren misinformed. Misinformed.
2: Misinformation.
0: Mate, yeah, okay. So what's going
2: on? Robbie Robbins this weekend.
1: Awesome.
2: It's great. It's the home of rodeo in Darwin. It's the original rodeo grounds, and it's great. We've got the Fame Junkies playing there. It was a full event. And
1: nice.
2: We've got some young blokes that have just come back from Mount Isa that done really well, Cloncurry and Mount Isa. So we've got a Tally Fogg. He won the junior over at Cloncurry. And Toby run second in the bull ride. And then they both, and also Sam, they made the finals at Mount Isa. So they're coming in with great form. So they'll be, they're going
1: exciting.
2: Well.
1: Exciting. So we're going to see some good bucking and some really, really good riding, it sounds like. The gates open at 3 p.m. and the main rodeo starts at 5 p.m. And then, like you said, we've got the after party after all the riding has been completed.
2: Yeah, Scotty and the Fame Junkies, they're back and people love them. They've been pulling some really good crowds.
1: Yeah, great.
2: They're great. They're really great.
0: Russ, is there anyone in your team that really pulls this all together? Like, is there anyone you want to give a shout out to?
2: I'm a wife.
1: Oh,
0: good call,
1: lovely.
0: Straight away. Yeah.
2: Married 35 years, you know, Peter.
0: Oh.
2: Straight away. No, we've got, you know, a great bunch of people behind us. You know, we just can't do it on our own. But the brains and the backbone, most of it's done by Kathy. So she does all the preparing and it's like making a cake, I suppose. She puts all the ingredients and then we all got our jobs to do and we've got a great team behind us and they love it. And
1: that's incredible.
0: But Darwin River is going to be the last one.
2: Is going to be the last one,
0: When's that?
2: That's September, so.
1: And how are you feeling at the end of the rodeo season, the pointy end?
2: Great, actually. I think we've had a great season. We've got a lot of people and kids that have made the finals, so they'll be heading down to Tamworth in January. So that's our
1: incredible
2: objective. Huge. To try and, you know, give, you know, the pathways and give kids, and not just kids, but, you know, the sport precinct. And, yeah, no, it's great. So, and it's good to see a lot of young kids coming through now and watching them from the start of the season to where they are now.
1: Oh,
2: where,
1: lovely.
2: Where they were sort of getting bucked off and now they're riding time and getting scores and the excitement and the improvement. It's just great to watch an improvement.
1: I think that's great because for a punter like me, I'm just going there for the spectacle. I'm going there for the spectacle, for the party, but it is a sport at its core and you are providing a pathway for these people to head interstate and compete and show how great they are. So
2: they're
1: very
2: competitive too. So I think this will be the first time Adrian Phillips, I think he'll make the final in this, I call it bulldog and steer wrestling these days. But, you know, so for what, you know, for someone up here to, you know, to make that, it's a very tough sport, bulldogging, and it's very competitive. And, you know, so he's made the final, so that's, you know, great. Hats off to him. And I think Maxie's just missed out. But, you know, they're getting there. So just a time thing. And, you know, we'll, we love it. We love it.
1: Oh, I love it.
2: Yeah.
0: Russell, where are we sending people to go get tickets?
2: Tickety boo. Or RadioNT, www.radioNT.com.au, and just follow the links there. And there's an event page there, and just click on the event you want to go to. And
1: get your tickets. They often sell out for rodeos up here in the NT, so you need to get in early. Take this as your opportunity to remind yourself, go and get them. Don't get FOMO, get the friends involved as well.
2: Yeah, well, most of our events sold out except their first one, which we spoke about with the tourists and whatever. But since then, they've just been overwhelming, supported and sold out, and it's great.
0: There you go. Well, thank you very much, Rodeo Russell. Get your tickets now, Ollie Robbins, and then the last one is at Darwin River in September. Thanks very much, Russ.
2: Yeah, thanks, Dan. Thanks, Dave.
1: Thanks.
0: Stick around because up next, we're going to try and get a hold of Archie here on the Early Birds.

0: Trilly Birds with Dan and Duffy. We are making friends.
1: We are making friends, and we're making the friends be friends with each other.
0: Oh, we had a suggestion too from Ooh. Wes. Came through on mix1049.com.au. Remember how we're trying to find a name for our young early birds?
1: Yeah.
0: Hatchlings.
1: Hatchlings. I like that better because you
0: better
1: called
0: than
1: them
0: I
1: chicks.
0: Suggested. Yeah, I just, yeah, no.
1: Nah. I don't mind a chick, but I just don't
0: hatchling's
1: know.
0: Hatchling's way better.
1: I think hatchling's better for the kids.
0: A couple of our
1: early
0: hatchlings
1: birds.
0: Are looking for ooshies.
1: Yes, they are looking for ooshies. It's at Woolies at the moment and it's a massive craze. The mums and dads are going wild for it,
0: wild.
1: Just as much as the kids, let's be honest.
0: So we had Archie ring up saying that he needs to complete his collection with a Kakamora.
1: Mm-hmm.
0: And then Hudson rang, but you know what? Let's give Archie a call, tell him the good news.
1: Yeah, let's see if he's there.
2: Hello?
1: Archie!
0: How are you, buddy?
2: Good.
0: Hey, Archie, you heading to school?
2: Yeah.
0: Hey, we heard that you got a little burn.
2: Yeah.
0: You okay?
2: Yeah.
1: Okay. Can I ask how it happened?
2: So I fell on a tire and I burnt my arm on a muffler.
1: Oh, my gosh, Archie, you're pretty tough then.
0: I was going to say, you're a bit of a tough cookie. I'll tell you what. Oh, well, this happened, I hope you're listening up, Archie, because this happened just yesterday.
1: You wouldn't bloody believe it. We've got someone on the line who might have an ooshie.
3: Hello, Hudson. How are you?
4: I'm good.
3: How old are you?
4: Nine.
3: Nine. So you've been part of this ooshie craze? Have you got a bunch?
4: Yeah.
1: Oh, and do you have two Kakamoras and you're willing to give one away?
4: Yeah.
1: Hudson, thank you so much. Did you hear Archie yesterday when he was asking on air for it?
4: Yeah.
1: Yeah, that's incredible. Well, he might have one for you. We'll have to link you both up. Archie, yeah. How do you feel about that?
4: Very good.
0: I love it. Hey, do you happen to know Hudson? Do you know a Hudson?
4: Yeah.
0: Oh, do you? Really?
4: Yeah.
5: Oh.
1: We don't know if it's the same one, but that's okay. We will link you both together. Do you have any ooshies you'd like to give to him?
4: Yes.
0: Nice. We'll make it all happen, and there is a swap day coming up at Woolworths as well. Archie, get well soon. You're tough cookie, you, and we'll get in contact soon.
4: Yeah.
1: Thanks, Archie. Thanks, Megan, as well. And well done to Hudson for making Archie's dream happen just then. That's what we do on the Early Birds.
0: But I got to admit, I'm a bit of a liar. The swap day was last weekend, not this weekend.
1: Yeah, it was on the 8th of August, so that was last Saturday. But that's okay. I'm sure there'll be another one that will come up soon. That Woolworth's Facebook page are actually posting about it, so you could get in on there and say, like we need another.
0: It's like they want you to go there to buy some more stuff or something.
1: And get some more ooshies, maybe.
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0: and Duffy. It is 2 minutes to 7:30 at the moment, but tell me about Wishart Road, Dan.
1: Wishart Road between Wishart and Berrima. Roadworks there. You can still get to the petrol station on the Berrima Road side of things there. But it is forcing all traffic, instead of going the back way, into the traffic lights, which are bedlam in the first place on Tiger Brennan, and it is backing traffic up.
0: Okie dokie. Well, we did have an interviewee in earlier, and we do have one coming up in the next half an hour as well. But they said they had a really, really good run coming into the cityway. So that's good to hear.
1: Knock on wood. But the thing is if you're having a good run, chances are a lot of people go on Stuart Highway. So if there's an accident on Stuart Highway, it could get banked up there as well. So just take it easy through both Tiger Brennan and Stuart Highway, I think.
0: Yeah. Or do you know what? The government want us to do it for whatever reason. Work from home. I'll tell you. You can just tell them Duffy told you.
1: If you have any suggestions on how it can be fixed, feel free to call us 8941 1049. We better get to the Roadrunner. He's out there.
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18: Hey there, Tani Maxwell with your local news update. Four youths are facing charges after an aggravated burglary in Katherine. The group, two 12-year-olds, a 13-year-old and 17-year-old, are accused of stealing food items from the aquatic centre while also damaging the front door and a car parked outside on Tuesday morning. The youths fled the scene, but officers later identified and arrested them. They're set to be charged with aggravated burglary and one count of breach of bail. Meanwhile, NT police are appealing for footage as they continue investigating a dangerous driving incident in Katherine. Two youths have been arrested and an 11-year-old issued a court summons, with detectives seeking dash cam, CCTV and mobile phone footage to confirm the identity of others involved. Deputy Commissioner Travis Wurst says tackling youth crime and incidents like this requires more than just a police response.
19: So you've got community leadership here that's required. You've got coordination across all government and non-government agencies, Indigenous leadership, because unfortunately all the young people we're talking about come from the outlying communities around Katherine, and that requires those communities and those families to take responsibility for the actions of those young people.
18: And families have already started leaving Darwin's Yissa homeless shelter ahead of its closure in October. It's been 1 month since the NT government announced the facility would shut after lease negotiations with building owner Ozco collapsed, leaving hundreds of residents needing alternative accommodation. Around 45 rooms have since been vacated, with at least 10 families moving into public or community housing. Mission Australia's Dr. Paul Royce says the focus is on helping families transition into safe and long-term accommodation.
20: And we know that at least 10 families have now been allocated properties, either public housing or community housing. The thing that we want the most is for people to be housed and to be able to exit Yissa into safe, long-term and affordable housing.
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21: Hi, I'm Phoebe Humphrey. The Coalition has written to the AFP calling for a probe into the sharing of a diplomatic note over Malangate. Parts of the note sent to Canberra from Tokyo were published by several media outlets following Anthony Albanese's podcast appearance talking about the Japanese PM's gifts. James Patterson and Ted O'Brien claim it could possibly be a criminal offence and that it could damage our national interest. A recent drop in house prices across Australia has been welcomed by the Greens. Senator Nick McKim telling Nine it's a much-needed correction and says it's a good thing the market is declining.
22: Oh, absolutely, they're a good thing. I mean, Australia's housing market is probably the most unaffordable housing market anywhere in the world, and an entire generation of young Australians have been watching the great Australian dream of owning their own home evaporate into thin air.
21: And we'll have to wait until next year to know the results of the latest census. Millions of Aussies sat down last night to complete the national survey. Results will be rolled out in phases starting in June 2027. In sport, after weeks of speculation, Josh Fraser has now officially entered the race for the Carlton coaching job. James Hurd, who's currently in the mix for the Essendon coaching role, has told Nine Fraser is a shoe-in after his 10 wins in 12 matches.
23: I think so. It's hard enough to win 10 games in a season when you play the whole season, let alone in half a season to win 10. So he's done an incredible job.
21: And to NRL, Code Sports is reporting the PNG Chiefs are eyeing Canberra's Hudson Young ahead of their inaugural 2028 season. That's the latest news on sport.
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24: Still looking good with no accidents or breakdowns. It's building though, McMinn Street of the city, the Stuart Highway, Berrima, Tiger Brennan Drive at Tiven Tower Road. 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
0: Having a look at the tides first for your Wednesday. Our high tide was at 6.15 a.m. of 7 metres, so we're now on our way to a low tide. It'll be its lowest at 12.15 p.m. of 2.6 metres. The weather forecast for today is mostly sunny with light winds, some fog this morning around, and it was pretty damp. Tops of 31 in the city, tops of 35 in the rural area and Katherine. And the temps across the top end right now. In Darwin, it's currently 23. In the rural area, it's 20. And also in Katherine, it's 20.
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5: Week two of Darwin Festival. Now, Roadrunner is out where you want to take the family this weekend. Right, Luke?
6: Yes, this Friday over at Goyder Square, right along the boulevard here, is going to be the Family Fiesta. So much Woo! Family fun to be had, all for a completely free event for Darwin Festival. So I thought I would come on down here to the boulevard with the Roadrunner with plenty of morning Paul's Ice Coffees made for locals by locals. We've also got the best bottled water in the territory, Territory Spring Water. They're rehydrating the territory. You can keep your drinks cool and your Coopers even colder. Thanks to the guys over at Coopers. We've got a ton of stubby holders and Dabsco. They're celebrating 60 years in the territory. So they've got a couple of things to help you around the office and plenty more down here at the boulevard right next to Goyder Square.
5: Luke, we've been having suggestions from early birds this morning about the corner of Wishart and Tiger Brennan Drive. Would you be able to swing by and check out what the traffic's doing for us?
6: Okay, more than happy to. If it means it's less time in the office with you two, happy.
0: Whoa, okay. I feel like I was just bunched into that, Lukey.
5: All right, Luke, you let us know how it's going. And you too, early birds, especially if it's running smooth, because we've had some troubles the last couple of days.
0: Yeah, we'd like to know that. 8941 1049, our lines are always open, but some holy grail for you now, hunters and collectors, before we hear about the pussycats and the doggies.
5: That's right, Drew from the RSPCA joining us up next here on the early birds.

0: Is that my whistle?
1: You're on the Ellie Birds with Dan and Duffy. We're doing it for Harvey Norman.
2: And we're also doing it with the RSPCA. And we welcome Drew, 6 weeks into the job, still loving it. Love it. Welcome back to the show, mate.
3: Thank you very much. Good morning to listeners.
2: All right, dog month. No, dog of the month is what we're going to start with.
3: So we've got the awesome Brutus, who through no fault of his own has come through us in the shelter. 11-year-old Maltese cross, still at the prime of his life, absolutely loving running around, loving everybody, and of course parking up at the end of the day for a big cuddle. So Brutus is a dog of the month.
1: Oh, I love it. Does he love the cuddles as well?
3: Loves the cuddles and loves his free running. So it's a good mix of both.
1: Okay. Well, you heard me say it before. The Poussoirs is what I like to call them. We've got a cat of the month, maybe?
3: Yeah, we do have Ophelia, actually, who's a mixed white and tabby. She's come to us. She's actually got a reduced adoption fee through no fault of her own. She's been with us for a little while now.
1: Mm-hmm.
3: So we've reduced her adoption fee down to $150 because she's been with us since she was a kitten. So we're really hoping to find her forever home.
1: I'm about to get three cats.
2: I mean, I've got to point out that these adoption fees, like, they go to keep the next animal that needs help.
3: Oh, 100%.
2: Funded, you know, because you get them desexed and all
3: exactly
2: the
3: right.
2: Shots.
3: They had their vet checks and their shots and they've desexed and any work that needs to be done, they've had their care in time that they're there. So the important measure for us is not just the number of animals we adopt out, but also how long they're in shelter.
1: Yeah.
2: Do you know what, Duffy?
1: What?
2: There is a part of the animal kingdom that is unfairly discriminated against.
1: What is it?
2: Black cats.
1: Oh.
2: They are not unlucky. They are
1: cute.
2: Purry little pusses that just need some loving.
3: Well, everyone likes miniature things these days. They're just miniature panthers.
2: That's
1: so,
2: it.
1: So that's a good point.
2: I'm a big panther supporter.
3: Oh, there you go.
1: Dan, why don't you have a cat?
2: Because I'm not allowed, thanks to Body Corporate.
1: Yeah, we'll tell the Body Corporate to stuff it.
2: Okay, that's worked in the past.
3: it's always good for your rental agreement, though, isn't it?
1: Yeah.
2: But you do have quite a surprising amount of black cats, right?
3: We seem to have this tranche every few months where we get a few black cats in. So we've got some kittens and some older animals at the moment, but we've certainly got some fantastic black cats looking for their forever homes
1: that's
3: as well.
1: That's got to do with the moons and the tides, surely.
3: Oh, there must be something metaphysical there for the witches amongst us who want to come out for their black cats, but these are awesome animals as well.
1: Well, it's good to hear that you've actually been setting the bar with a record number of adoptions. In June, 54 forever homes were found, which is just fantastic. July is going to go strong as well.
3: Yeah, July was strong.
1: July
3: was very strong. We just missed the bar in the overall record. Our fantastic team met for 51 permanent homes found.
1: Wow.
3: So it's just absolutely awesome. We're looking forward to seeing what we can do in August.
1: Awesome.
2: Now, to wrap it up, you've got a service that's out there at the RSPCA that's going to give your dogs the relaxation that they deserve.
3: We have a professional groomer on site during the dry season. So Sylvia has come up from down south with Perfect Paws Dog Spa.
2: Oh, cool.
3: She's able to pamper your pooch and even do their nails. So anyone interested in any of that service, they can contact her through us at the RSPCA shelter.
1: Drew, be honest, has she done your nails before?
3: I'm still waiting for my booking. She's very popular, Duffy.
2: That way, you know, you'll scratch less of the posts and
1: exactly.
2: You know,
1: when you give
2: digging
1: the
2: up the backyard.
3: There's a number of lines I think we can use there, but it's probably a little bit too early this morning.
1: I think you're right, Drew. Drew Wagner, the CEO of RSPCA Northern Territory. Thank you so much, Early Birds. If you're interested in fostering or adopting, please jump online, www.rspcant.org.au.
3: Thank you very much, folks. You have a fantastic day.
2: You're on the Early Birds. We've had some suggestions on what we can do about Tiger Brandon Drive and Wishart Road from Early Birders this morning. Let's find out what they are up next.
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0: It's your early birds, Dan and Duffy, about 6 minutes away from 8 o'clock.
1: How's the traffic on the Tiger Brennan Drive? We had a call earlier from Lisa who said it's actually running reasonably smooth.
0: Yeah, she said that there's a couple of slow patches getting off the service lane just right near that Wishart Road exit. But at the same time, way better than it has been the last couple of days.
1: Yeah, now we've got to keep an eye out on what's happening on Stuart Highway. That would be the alternative to try and get around it. A little bit extra traffic on there. Did you know the Tiger Brennan Drive was actually built to get heavy loads off the Stuart Highway and down Berrima Road?
0: I didn't, but I can see why.
1: Yeah. But we said with this having these roadworks sticking around till the end of the month, what are your suggestions on how to fix it?
2: Just restrict the truck hours. All trucks not to travel in peak hour traffic.
3: I actually agree with the limit the trucks in that peak hour time. Like, even if it is just for the next 3 weeks that they're doing the roadworks, just to, because, yeah, it just makes sense to me. I forgot on Monday afternoon, and I still went over the overpass and to go down past the...
1: Oh, no! Oh, you wanted to go the back way.
3: Yeah, I totally forgot.
4: No trucks.
1: No trucks. That's what Rod said. No Kelly's trucks, on. Mate. Kelly's on board with you as well, just for a few weeks.
4: No trucks.
1: I mean, you bring one fix, it usually brings another problem. If we start restricting trucks for the peak hours, you're going to have people complaining. You're going to have the industrial area complaining out at Eastdale.
0: Yeah, it's an interesting one. There is a solution, and I think that we need a lot of different ideas to come in. So thank you to all of those early birds for those suggestions. They're perfect. But, yeah, taking trucks entirely off the road for a certain amount of time, I don't know. I just don't know.
1: I do like what Kelly said. Look, it's only, what are we up to? The 12th. It's nearly 3 weeks.
0: Yeah.
1: Can we suck it up for 3 weeks?
0: Yes.
1: You know, but the good news is, seems to be running reasonably smooth at this morning. If it is backing up as peak traffic does hit, let us know.
0: Yeah, do. 8941 1049. You're on the early birds with Dan and Duffy. We're going to get to some local news and weather up next.
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5: Hey there, Tani Maxwell with your local news update. Investigations are ongoing after a firearm was allegedly shot into the air during a violent disturbance in a remote territory community. Police say two groups of people, some armed with weapons, were fighting in Laramba, around 205 k's west of Alice Springs on Monday morning. During the fighting, a firearm was allegedly shot into the air, and after the disturbance, a woman and two men were taken to Alice Springs Hospital with non-life-threatening injuries. Officers seized a firearm and a bow, and additional police resources now remain in the community. In other news, NT police are calling for witnesses following a brawl in Cullen Bay in July. Police say a group of up to seven people were fighting on the grassed area near the Cullen Bay lock at around 7:20 p.m. on July 25th. If anyone witnessed the incident or has any footage, contact police on 131 444. Meanwhile, seniors in Darwin could face difficulties disposing of cyclone hazards after this year's hard rubbish collection was postponed. The City of Darwin says eligible residents can use their access tags for free disposal at Shoal Bay, with limited assisted pickups available for those who need help. Council of the Ageing NT says some seniors may have complex circumstances that make transporting bulky waste to the tip difficult. CEO Sue Shearer says those individual circumstances could affect whether seniors are eligible.
6: There's a lot of seniors who use walkers and other things, and they haven't got a disability permit for their transport. But as I mentioned, some of them have given their licence up, so they haven't even got the transport to use their dongle to go to the dump.
5: And NT police are appealing for footage following last week's dangerous driving incident in Katherine. Investigations remain ongoing, with two teenagers already arrested over the weekend and an 11-year-old boy issued with a summons to appear in court. Deputy Commissioner Travis Wurst says they've identified four other alleged offenders and are calling on the public to come forward with any footage or CCTV of the alleged dangerous driving.
7: Going through CCTV, going through all the available evidence to be able to complete those identifications. First burden of proof for something the police needs to lay a charge, identity of the individual. If we can't be satisfied with that, then it makes it very hard to prosecute. So we're making sure that we've got that right before we then go ahead and arrest those other four people.
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8: Hi, I'm Phoebe Humphrey. Debates continue in Canberra over the government's Gambling Act reforms. Angus Taylor met with the PM last night for a second time in just days to talk about amendments to the legislation. Angus Taylor met with the PM last night for a second time in just days to talk about amendments.

0: After an alleged incident in Sydney back in March, which involved his dad, he's pleaded not guilty and police are expected to withdraw the charges when the matter returns to court today. And Taylor Swift will be inducted into the Nashville Songwriters Hall of Fame. The 36-year-old singer, the youngest inductee, joining a number of big names already in it, including Dolly Parton, Bob Dylan and Johnny Cash. In sport, Geelong's Jake Colajasny will not be available for selection this week. The Cats say the defender's well-being remains the club's priority after he was revealed as the player at the centre of the club's secret concussion deal. Meantime, Carlton's Lila Keck has successfully had her one-match ban for a dangerous tackle overturned at the AFLW tribunal. And switching codes now, the Roosters have recalled James Tedesco for Thursday night's clash with the Panthers. He missed Friday night's win over the Bulldogs. That's the latest news in sport.
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3: Still accident or breakdown free. It's getting busy though. McMinn Street to the city. The Stuart Highway, Woolner, Winnelli and Berrima, Tiger Britain Drive at Tiverton Tower Road. Otherwise, roadworks continuing today. Trower Road, Pera Drive and Linko Road near the Palmerston Hospital. Enjoy some great offers across a range of vehicles with Chery's August sale event until August 17. Yes, August, like now. Chery for the road ahead. That's the latest traffic on Mix 104.9.
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4: Having a look at those Wednesday tides, we had our high tide of 7 metres at 6.15 a.m. So now we're going to a low tide of 2.6 metres. That will be its lowest at 12.15 p.m. The weather forecast for today is mostly sunny with light wind. Tops of 31 in the city, tops of 35 in the rural area and Katherine. Temps across the top end right now, though. Currently in Darwin, it's 24. In the rural area, it's 22. And in Katherine, it's 21.
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5: Getting out on the streets, our roadrunner gets out, giving out free coffees, but also...
4: checking the roads,
5: Roads. Luke is on the line, mate. You've gone around the corner of Wishart and Tiger Brennan. What's happening?
6: So I went down Kirkland Drive, which did get a little bit packed up. I could see it building up a little bit more heading into around the 8.30, 8.15 hour. But the main bit where there's a lot of traffic is Kirkland onto Wishart between Tiger Brennan. So you're going down Kirkland and you turn right onto Wishart. That little bit in between next to the truck stop there. That set of lights there can get a little bit jam-packed, can get full all the way. So people might find some issues turning into that servo, the BP truck stop there. But people do filter through there. Looking onto Tiger Brennan, though, near that set of lights, so not too bad. I know in the past couple of days it was pretty bad, but from what I saw, it looked like it would be all right. But I reckon in probably about 10 or 20 minutes, it could pick up again.
4: Thank you, Luke, the roaming reporter. Well, get back to the station safely, my guy. We've got plenty more work for you to do. We did hear that from Lisa a little bit earlier, that that little area was where the traffic was. Robert also called us. Thank you, Robert.
5: Yeah. Mate, you got a suggestion on what we could do about the intersection?
7: My suggestion is maybe we actually have a look on. So I did a Google on it when it first said Wishart was going to be shut. And it's running until the 30th of October, mate.
5: October? I thought it was the end of August.
7: No, 30 October, if you have a look on their original advice. So I keep hearing you say 3 weeks. I'm like, more than 3 weeks, mate.
4: Oh, well, thank you for calling us, Robert.
5: Yeah, that changes the whole game.
7: Sorry to ruin that.
5: That's all good, Rob. We won't shoot the messenger. Thanks, buddy.
7: Yeah.
5: October, that is way too long.
4: Yeah, it is really, really long.
5: You cannot stop trucks for that long, I tell you. If you have any suggestions, reach out to us on Facebook or Instagram. You can always give us a call as well, 8941-1049.
4: I'm embarrassed about something, Dan.
5: Oh. You have no shame.
4: I know. I'll tell you after Phil Collins.
5: You're on Mix.

0: It's your early birds down in Duffy. It's just after 8 o'clock, 12 past 8 in fact.
1: So I brought this up with a few girlfriends the other day, Dan, and I don't understand why I get embarrassed about things that I probably shouldn't, to be fair. But one thing I get so shame about is taking my bins out.
0: What, like the green like bins around your house?
1: Every Sunday night, I'm taking the bins out. I'm waiting until it's dark. Because if I'm doing it, I don't know. I just get so embarrassed about it. I don't know why, but it is like the most embarrassing thing to me.
0: Where's your head in this? Because, like, everybody has to do it.
1: I know. So I don't know why I feel like this. But I spoke to the girls and they all agreed. They
0: what?
1: Said, yeah, how embarrassing. It's so shame taking your bins out. And I said, I know. Why?
0: The irony. So you wait until it's dark so that nobody sees you doing it.
1: Then I'm like, oh, it's so loud.
0: That's like, my point. Like, wouldn't it be better in, like, the afternoon?
1: But then people can see me.
0: So?
1: I don't know. I don't know what it is. I think it's one of those things that I'm really embarrassed about it for kind of no reason.
0: I think there are things like, do you know another time you tend to get embarrassed? Like, this is most people, is when you open the door for someone and they don't go through. Oh, you know, a good one.
1: No, but there's a reason to be embarrassed by that.
0: What, when you open the door for someone
1: and they
0: don't go through?
1: Yeah, because it didn't, like, come to fruition what you were trying to do. Like, if you're going up for a high five and someone doesn't high five you, yeah, that's embarrassing. This is just putting the bins out.
0: That is
1: like,
0: pretty funny.
1: There is one, there's A but to B, and it's embarrassing there, and everybody does it all the time.
0: They're all examples of times that you feel embarrassed even though you shouldn't. It's just a thing.
1: Exactly right. Give us a buzz on 8941 1049. When are you embarrassed doing something that shouldn't be embarrassing? We're going to give you a double, a family pass to the Caravan Camping and Outdoor Show.
0: Yeah. Don't be embarrassed to call. You shouldn't be embarrassed.
1: No,
0: we'll look after
1: don't
0: you.
1: Don't be embarrassed to call. Just be embarrassed to take your bins out.
0: 8941 1049. When you're embarrassed by something you shouldn't be embarrassed about.

0: 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Thanks to Harvey Norman Darwin on the Stuart Highway in Berrima.
1: And I'm embarrassed about taking the bins out. We're asking the question on 8941 1049. What are you embarrassed about that you shouldn't be? Me, it's taking the bins out. I don't know why I feel that way, but we do have Hannah on the line.
0: That's right. Hey, it is Hannah, isn't it?
2: Hello, Dan. Hannah, how are you?
1: Hey, Hannah, how are ya?
2: Oh, you guys.
1: I love you. You're the best.
0: Hannah, what are you embarrassed about but that you shouldn't be?
2: Isn't it embarrassing when you go to an appointment?
1: Yes.
2: Bathroom. Can you go to the toilet?
1: Yes.
0: So you go to an appointment and you have to go to the bathroom.
1: Yep.
2: Yeah, like midway through the appointment, you know?
1: Yep, absolutely. You had me at going to an appointment. It's embarrassing. And everyone sitting in the waiting room at the doctor's? Shame.
2: Yeah, I get it.
0: And it's when it always happens around that time too, because you stop doing stuff. I think when you're rushing between things, your bladder's distracted.
1: To lean on that more, Hannah, then you go after the appointment and sometimes you're like, I don't know where the bathroom is in the place I'm going to the appointment. So then I'm like, is it okay if I just go to the bathroom? And they're like, yeah, like, why wouldn't it be? And I'm like, sorry, is it all right if I just do a little tingle?
0: After the whisper. And what about those bathrooms? I'm glad you're sticking with us, Hannah. What about those bathrooms?
1: There's only one. There's only one toilet. Everyone's lining up. And, oh, my God.
0: And it opens up directly into the waiting room.
1: Yeah.
2: Yeah.
1: Yeah, again.
2: It's weird.
1: It's weird. I hate it, but I love you, Hannah.
0: So we're going to get you a family pass to go to the Caravan Camping and Outdoor World Show at the Darwin Turf Club, not this weekend, but next.
2: Oh, thank you guys so much.
1: No worries, Hannah. I knew the girls would be feeling this one. You can get your tickets right now at austix.com.au to the Caravan Camping and Outdoor Show. You don't want to miss it.
0: It'd be
1: embarrassing if you missed it.
0: Stay right there, Hannah. We're going to get some details. And you're on the Early Birds with Dan and Duffy.
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5: 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We believe that you can't measure the word increased. 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
1: Oh, okay. Noted.
0: Oh, it's a great album, Americana.
1: Do you know what it is?
0: What?
1: It's a dad song.
0: It's not a dad song.
1: It's a dad song. Father's Day's around the corner.
0: It's a dad offspring.
1: It's a dad.
0: That's a dad band. Offspring.
1: I want to tell you, Dan, if you're looking for something to do with your father this Father's Day, we've got something coming next week that we are very excited for, but Trailer Boat Club is actually where we'll be, and they are doing a family fun day on Father's Day.
0: And I think this is inspired by what we did last year.
1: Exactly right. There's going to be a Bouncing Castle face painting prizes, great food for the family. It's actually free entry for members, but visitors, you've got to book your tables now. So this is, I mean, Father's Day. It's hard to know what to buy. It's hard to know what to do. So... just get go to the Trailer Boat Club.
0: Just get him a beer.
1: Exactly right. Don't miss out on the Trailer Boat Club's Father's Day Family Fun Day. Book your table right now.
0: We've got the news and weather, and then we're getting Tani in because I'm afraid she got scammed.
1: Do you reckon?
0: I think so. Up next.
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10: Territory landscape photographer Paul Arnold has been sentenced over multiple domestic violence offences. The former Darwin councillor was found guilty of 16 offences in November 2025, including aggravated assaults, property damage, domestic violence order breaches, and stalking and deprivation of liberty. According to the ABC, Arnold fronted Darwin local court on Tuesday and was sentenced to a two-year intensive community corrections order with 9 months to be served under home detention. He's also been ordered to complete a men's behavioural change program. In other news, the NT's peak seniors body is calling for clarity over who will qualify for Darwin's assisted hard rubbish collection. The City of Darwin has postponed its annual pre-cyclone cleanup until May next year, with only a limited assisted pickup service available this year. Council of the Aging NT CEO Sue Shearer says the council needs to clarify which seniors will be eligible for the assisted services.
15: They might have a tag in that, but they haven't got a car or they don't drive. They mightn't be classified. They mightn't have a disability permit, obviously, because they don't have transport. So there's certain things I think they still have to nut out to ensure that seniors can get rid of their garbage.
10: And concerns are growing over where hundreds of Yissa residents will go when the Darwin shelter closes in October. The NT government announced the closure just 1 month ago after failing to reach a new lease agreement with Ozco, despite warnings of a housing crisis. The facility now houses fewer than 300 people, including 122 children and 174 adults. Mission Australia's Dr. Paul Royce says people have already been leaving the facility.
16: We are seeing already that people are exiting Yissa because they know the potential is that they might be homeless, so they're leaving this facility already. So we've had 45 rooms that have left to date since the announcement was made, and some of those people have gone back to communities, people have gone to stay with family.
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18: Hi, I'm Phoebe Humphrey. The Treasurer says Aussies will have to wait longer before judging the housing market. It follows the Reserve Bank Governor admitting falling house prices are not a major concern while keeping interest rates on hold yesterday. Jim Chalmers agrees.
19: My view is you shouldn't judge the housing market by volatility over a period of a few months. In fact, if you take the last 10 years or so, we've actually seen prices go down at least 7 times.
18: There on the ABC, the Coalition will today unveil plans to lower net overseas migration to their lowest levels since the Howard era. Shadow Housing Minister Andrew Bragg wants to cut the number to 180,000 people a year, claiming this will ease pressure on the housing shortage. Close to 3,000 people remain missing in Colombia after a 7.4 magnitude earthquake. The death toll has risen to at least 224. And two Aussies have split a $40 million jackpot, a Tassie man and a mystery ticket holder in Harvey Bay, the winners of last night's Oz Lotto prize. In sport, Collingwood Scott Pendlebury has knocked back an offer to join the Bombers. The Dons approaching the AFL's games record holder about joining the club in both a playing and coaching role. Isaiah Iongi's season is over. The Parramatta fullback has been ruled out for 4 to 6 weeks with a knee injury. Teammate Josh Adokar says despite the setback, he's in good spirits.
20: Obviously very disappointed, but there's still a smile on his face and it's all part of the plan.
18: And the Aussie cricketers are going through their final preparations with the opening test against Bangladesh getting underway tomorrow morning in Darwin. That's the latest news and sport.
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22: Little Sticky Tiger, Brennan Drive inbound, approaching McMinn Street in the Darwin CBD. Also McMinn, Kavanagh and Daly there too. If you can't, Stewart Highway at Woolner Road, again at Bagot Road and Billeroy Road. Vatlin Drive at Lee Point Road in Leania. If you can't, Stewart Highway inbound at Berrymore Road and Restonia Avenue at Temple Terrace in Palmerston. 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
1: Your Wednesday tides. We had our high tide of 7 metres at 6:15 a.m. So now we're closer to a low tide. Actually, we're not closer to it, but we're going to a low tide of 12:15 p.m. That will be arriving 2.6 metres. The weather forecast for today looks gorgeous out there in the city, mostly sunny with light winds. Tops of 31 in the city, tops of 35 in the rural area and Catherine, but the temps across the top end right now. Currently in Darwin, you'll be feeling 25. In Humpty Doo, you'll be feeling 24. And in Catherine, also 24.
0: 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Thanks to Harvey Norman Darwin.
3: It is Your Early Birds. We're going to wrap this up fairly shortly. Not before going over your suggestions for the intersection of Wishart and Tiger Brennan Drive.
1: But before then, our girl, local news journalist Tani. We think she got scammed, but we need to touch base with her and her dog, Psyche.
3: And you know what? The reaction from boss Sarah, you've got to hear that one too. That's all coming up for you next after some Justin Timberlake. You can't stop that feeling on the Early Birds. Thanks to Harvey Norman Darwin on the Stuart Highway, Berrima.

0: 19 to 9. Make sure you jump onto our Facebook and Instagram to stay in contact with us here at the Early Birds. Dan and Duffy.
1: Oh, we've got Tani, our local news journalist, in the studio with us. Tani, how you going?
2: Good morning, everyone.
1: Now, you did have a week off last week. You went to Garma Festival, but before you left, you dropped a bomb on Dan and I and said, oh, have a nice time, guys. By the way, I'm getting a psychic reading for my dog.
2: Yes, what? Correct. And it was awesome.
1: Did you? You're a liar.
2: Awesome. No, I'm not. I did not get scared.
0: First off, first question. Is this an advert that popped up on social media?
2: No. I literally Googled and I went through a bunch of different, like, psychic medium read.
0: What made you pick this one?
2: The reviews. The reviews.
1: Okay, so I could imagine some of the questions, but I want to know, what did you ask and what did you find out about Gorgeous Frankie?
2: I asked her just a couple of general questions. One of them was, what's his, like, favourite things to do with me? And he got very specific. He likes when I specifically share my food off my plate and hand feed him. And he specifically likes after his baths when I like swaddle him in a towel because he's so small. I wrap him up and he likes that. He says he puts up with baths just so I can like swaddle him and like carry him around.
0: So just throwing this one out there.
2: Yeah.
0: A dog that specifically likes being hand-fed from the plate.
2: Yes, which I do a lot.
0: Something tells me that if I had a handful of rice, I probably could have come across that one.
2: Do you think?
1: Oh, my God.
2: I think that's very specific, though, because I always do that. I always love sharing my food.
0: Specific to what? The species?
2: No.
1: Keep going. I want to know more.
2: And there's some things he doesn't like. He was very specific that he doesn't like when I road rage when he's in the car. Which is like, and we're always driving, not peak hours, but like in the Arvo, and it kind of, that happens sometimes.
0: I have to ask.
2: And I was so embarrassed when the psychic said that. I was like, oh, I don't do that. And she was like, it's okay. I was like, okay, I do that. Like, I'm a little bit of like, I get angry in the car.
0: So you're telling me that you didn't give any clues that you're a commuter, that you take him with you, that you do road rage a bit?
2: No, I'm not telling anyone. I just told half a dime on that. So there you go.
1: What one surprised you the most, Tani?
2: I actually asked about, this is going to be so bad, I asked about my partner, what he thinks of my partner.
1: Yeah, nice. That's a good one.
2: And Frankie said that he just tolerates him, but he sees him as like a bit of the opposition for my attention. So, which is interesting.
0: I love that. I'm going to throw this one out there. That okay? A lot of these answers are for every dog ever existing ever. But
1: it's really specific to Tani's dog,
0: well,
1: Frankie.
0: The road rage one, and knowing that she road rage. I don't know if that was a good guess or whether there was something. That throws a little bit of doubt at me. I'm definitely not saying I'm a believer.
1: Daniel, I think you need to be a believer. You need to lean into this.
0: It is not happening. I don't believe in any psychics.
1: Hey, Tani, can I get that number? I'm going to book one for the animal psychic for Dan.
0: And as soon as you said it around boss Sarah, she's like, give me the number. Doing it.
1: Yeah. Absolutely.
2: Getting referral points. So, yeah, I'll give everyone.
0: Referral points.
2: I don't know. A free session next time.
1: Oh my God, imagine. Yeah, just use Tani's discount.
2: I did not get ripped off. Just saying.
1: All right, Dan, we're getting your psychic reading from the pet psychic.
0: What am I thinking now? I don't think you need a psychic.
1: Food, girls.
2: Don't know.
0: That you got ripped off. That's what I think.

0: Hey, it's the early birds just after some blister in the sun. Tani's still joining us in the studio on 8941-1049. You got a message for Tani?
1: Yeah, hey, Tani. Listen, I've got a massive bag of melted ice from the left-hand side of the highest glacier over there in Antarctica. I'm sure it'll come across absolutely perfect for your little dog.
0: He just wants to make some quick cash from a sucker, though. Eh?
1: No. I've got a feeling that the psychic's going to agree that it's absolutely perfect.
2: Okay.
0: Thanks, mate. You have a great day.
1: Have an awesome one. See you.
3: Oh, my God, Tani, that is hilarious. So are you interested in some ice?
2: No.
3: Sorry, that came out way too wrong. Some ice from a freezer.
0: From a glacier.
2: From Frankie. I'll have to go home and ask Frankie.
0: Shipped over some ice just for Frankie there, Tani. Good on you. Hey, 8941-1049. We are wrapping this up just before Katie Wolf, though, up next.
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3: How do you reckon you stop that? 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
1: Another whirlwind morning on the Early Birds with Dan and Duffy. Tomorrow will be no different.
2: No, it won't. You always think I bring the chaotic energy, but I don't think it's just me, mate. 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
1: Oh, yeah, you do, don't you? I think you bring the assumptions to the table. also, we've got the caravan and camping four-wheel drive to show to give away. We've
2: Jukebox
1: got
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1: Jukebox Heroes on, so jump onto our Facebook page. 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
2: 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We've got Katie Wolf coming in shortly, but we will see you tomorrow morning at 5:30 a.m. Bye, early birds. 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
8: Hey there, Tani Maxwell with your local news update. Six people who drove alleged stolen cars through Darwin's northern suburbs have been arrested. Police say a home on Ponciana Street in Nightcliff had been broken into around 2 to 3am on Tuesday, with sets of car keys stolen from the home. One of the cars was tracked travelling through Mille Lacs and Karama, with police then tracking both cars to Moyle at around 7:20am. The alleged offenders abandoned the cars at Byrne Park and fled the scene on foot. However, Strike Force Trident members apprehended them. Three adults and three youths aged 13, 15 and 17 remain in custody, with charges expected to be laid. Meanwhile, NT police are defending their decision not to pursue a stolen car during a dangerous driving incident in Katherine last week. Four additional alleged offenders have been identified, with two teenagers arrested and an 11-year-old issued a court summons. Deputy Commissioner Travis Wurst says the decision not to pursue the vehicle was made purely with community safety in mind.
9: The decisions that were made were done so from a safety perspective. So safety for the community, safety for the people in that vehicle. If we had pursued, the worst case scenario is there is a crash and up to seven people are killed as a consequence, and police have to live with that.
8: And Mission Australia says it's working to move Yissa residents into safe, long-term housing before the Darwin shelter closes. It's been 1 month since the NT government announced the closure after lease negotiations with Ozco broke down, meaning residents have until October 11th to leave. At least 10 families have already been allocated public or community housing since the announcement, but Dr. Paul Royce says people leaving Yissa may no longer have access to the additional support services they need.
10: The hard part is when people leave, it's very difficult to maintain that contact and provide that support. While people are at Yissa and while people are being supported by Yili Ryung, then they have a house, or they have a room, they have food, they have security.
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11: Hi, I'm Phoebe Humphrey. The Coalition will today unveil its plan to bring down migration across the country. They'll detail plans to take net overseas migration levels under 180,000 people per year. Nationals leader Matt Canavan says one of the places we need to cut back is on student visas.
12: It's a total scam here where migration agents are not selling an education career. They're selling Australian citizenship, and I don't think Australian citizenship should be for sale. I think our universities should be focused on teaching Australian students, doing Australian research.
11: They're on Nine. Meantime, John Howard insists the Coalition can claw back support without teaming up with Pauline Hanson. The former PM has told the Nine papers the only party the Liberals should align with is the Nationals. Another bumper profit for one of the big banks, Commonwealth, reporting a 7% jump in annual profit to 10.9 $1.98 billion. And Prince Harry and Meghan Markle's latest documentary is being dubbed a royal flop. The Cookie Queen's film about Girl Scouts earning less than a 70-minute compilation of cat videos. In sport, Cats veteran Jake Colajasny won't be playing football at any level this weekend as the club's concussion waiver scandal drags on. It comes as the AFL appoints an independent KC to examine Geelong's response to the league's Please Explain.

0: traffic.
1: Few cars, Mercamin Street in the Darwin CBD, also Tiger Brennan Drive at Woolna Road. Stuart Highway, Woolna Road, again at Rossmith Avenue and Bagot Road. A little busy Trail Road northbound at Vandalin Drive at Casuarina Square. Stuart Highway inbound at Berrymore Road. Tiger Brennan Drive at Wishart Road and Restonia Avenue at Temple Terrace in Palmerston. 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
2: Checking those tides, we are expecting a low tide of 2.63 metres at 12.15 today, and the weather forecast. It's mostly sunny with light winds, 31 the expected top in the city, 35 in the rural area and 35 degrees today in Katherine. Those temperatures right now, 26 in Darwin, 26 in the rural area and 25 degrees in Katherine.
0: Katie Wolf, covering the issues that are important to you.
2: Well, a very good morning. Wonderful to be with you as always on this little bit more of a humid Wednesday morning. Geez, I hope the wet season isn't here already or the build-up. Hope we've got a couple more weeks of dry season-ish weather, but the humidity in the mornings is a bit of a drag at the moment. Now, there is quite a bit going on around the place as always, and we know the concerns around the City of Darwin's decision to postpone its annual pre-cyclone clean-up until May next year. Well, it's raised the eyebrows of plenty of people, including Johnston MLA Justine Davis. Now, she has certainly taken to social media to really raise some concerns. Now, it follows those revelations that were made on 360 with the Lord Mayor Peter Stiles, who said the usual hard rubbish collection won't go ahead this dry season. Now, Justine says the timing is concerning with the territory entering the cyclone season and residents needing the opportunity to clear potential hazards from their properties. Justine's going to be joining us on the show shortly, but one of the interesting things that Stilesy said that seemed to get up people's noses was, you know, borrow your mate's ute or borrow a ute from somebody else, and that seems to have annoyed people a little bit. I'll take you through, though, as well, throughout this hour. We have received some further detail from the City of Darwin in terms of exactly what is eligible or what you can actually take with those waste items. Sorry, struggling with my words already. A bit further detail about what you can dispose of for free, because there's been a few questions about that. So I'll hopefully have that covered for you at about 9.45 this morning. Now, at 9.30, there'd been predictions it would be a difficult dry season for tourism operators this year on the back of the mammoth wet season, and then, of course, with the extra hit of rising fuel prices and cost of living. Now, the nation's peak accommodation body has released its annual hotel occupancy mid-year report card, which found higher aviation costs and cuts to flights had significantly impacted the Northern Territory. So Hospitality NT's CEO Cathy Simmons is going to join us on the show. At 9.45, the government says that it's going to overhaul the governance and performance at Charles Darwin University and Bachelor Institute, as we spoke about on the show yesterday. So these new key performance indicators are going to be added to the Northern Territory Government's partnership agreement with CDU, with a focus on better outcomes for apprentices and trainees. It follows the carpentry training bungle earlier this year, and more recent revelations that students missed a unit in electro technology. The Education Minister, Joe Hersey, had spoken to us on the show about this yesterday and said that funding could be redirected to other providers if KPIs are not met. We are also expecting legislative changes to be introduced early next year. Now, we were meant to catch up with Charles Darwin University's interim vice-chancellor today. Unfortunately, she's no longer available, but we have been provided with a response, so we'll take you through that as well before 10 o'clock. After 10 o'clock, we're going to get the latest in local news. And I know that the people of Katherine are still pretty worried about what's going on there. The Northern Territory Police arresting 4 youths in relation to an aggravated burglary that had occurred at the Katherine Aquatic Centre yesterday morning at about 6 a.m. Police received reports of an unlawful entry at the pool. It is alleged that 4 offenders entered the premises and stole a quantity of food items. They damaged the front door as well as a vehicle parked outside.

0: before fleeing the scene. Members from Strike Force Cerebus and Strike Force Trident, who are there at the moment, responded and identified and located and arrested the four youths, the ages 12, 12, 13 and 17 years old. So they remain in police custody and are expected to be charged with aggravated burglary as well as one count of breach of bail. So that was as of last night or yesterday evening. They were still in police custody. So whether they are or not, I'm not 100% sure, but those investigations certainly remain ongoing. Now, just after 10 o'clock, it's been just over a week since the Northern Territory government released its housing strategy. And one of the territory's largest private investors is preparing to enter the housing market. Sentinel Property Group, well known as the owners of Casuarina Shopping Square, they've acquired a manufactured accommodation business with plans to invest $70 million towards supply. So Warren Ebbett, the chief executive of Sentinel Property Group, is going to be on the show this morning. After 11 o'clock, this is one that I'm very keen to find out more about. A couple of girls after my own heart. They're about to run 52 kilometres from the driveway of Tipperary Station all the way to the Adelaide River Pub. Where else would you want to run to? Now, Maddie Chin and Caitlin Townsend, they're going to be embarking on this run on Saturday, starting at 5 in the morning. It's called the Pace for a Purpose Challenge. It aims to raise awareness and funds for Dolly's Dream, supporting anti-bullying education and programs for young people. And the fundraiser has already raised more than $5,000. And the legendary ladies are going to join us on the show this morning. So as I said, I'm very keen to hear about that. I love where they're running, and I love that they're finishing up at the pub. What a great place to finish. We are going to take a really quick break. When we come back, you're going to be hearing from Justine Davis. She's the independent member for Johnston. We're going to talk a bit more about the council's changes when it comes to the cyclone cleanup.
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0: It is just on a quarter past nine. Now, we know that Johnson MLA Justine Davis is raising concerns about the City of Darwin's decision to postpone its annual pre-cyclone cleanup until May next year. It follows a discussion that we'd had with the Lord Mayor Peter Stiles, and obviously the council coming out saying that the usual hard rubbish collection won't go ahead this dry season. Now, Davis says the timing is concerning with the territory entering the cyclone season and residents needing the opportunity to clear potential hazards from their properties. And I know that she's had a number of residents in contact with her. She joins me on the line right now. Good morning to you, Justine.
15: Hey, Katie, how are you going?
0: Yeah, really good. Great to have you on the show. Justine, what are residents in your electorate and more broadly saying to you following this announcement earlier in the week?
15: Yeah, look, there's been an incredibly high level of concern. Lots of people have been in contact with me, and I know with other people as well, other local members as well, about the many things to do with it, about the fact it's been cancelled, about the timing of the information about it, about the fact that there hasn't been any community consultation, about the messaging that you will just find a mate with a ute if you can't do this yourself. A lot of people don't have that option. So people across the board are really upset about it.
0: Yeah, when we spoke to the mayor on Monday, I did say, you know, what happens for people that don't have a ute? What happens if they're in a situation where they're not able to just go to the dump? And he had said, well, you could borrow a ute from a friend. He also suggested that people could potentially borrow a trailer from Bunnings. But I don't know that Bunnings just gives out their trailers willy-nilly. I feel like you've got to be buying something from Bunnings first.
15: I think so. So, yeah, and I think, I mean, the role of council, people see the role of council as to be doing this work. That's what it's done, you know, forever in Darwin. It's part. The other thing that people say is that this is sort of part of Darwin culture. Mm. People are very attached to the cyclone cleanup. A lot of people said to me, this is kind of a whole community activity. It's a really good way to increase people's awareness of cyclone preparation. So there are a whole vast, you know, range of issues in relation to it. And I think the other thing that people are really worried about and have said to me is they don't understand why this decision was made. It doesn't seem to be very transparent. The council had a meeting about it. I think, from my understanding, the voting was in private, so we can't see what happened around that vote. And people, the council are also elected by the community, and people have a right to know why people are making decisions on their behalf and what kind of decisions they're making.
0: Well, and go out to the community. Have that discussion first before you have a vote on it. Like, is it, you know, it hasn't been a push from the community to have this cancelled, that's for sure.
15: That is for sure, yeah. Absolutely not.
0: Tell me, I mean, you know, stepping aside from the fact that they've cancelled it or that they've postponed it, but do you think that residents are being given enough time really then to prepare for cyclone season?
15: Yeah, I think the timing's really problematic because people are expecting, you know, this to happen, and some people have already started putting stuff out on verges. I've sent some stuff out around my community. So people are expecting that this is going to be happening. So the timing is really unfortunate. I think saying that we're going to have a pre-cyclone cleanup in May next year, people keep saying to me, what do you mean a pre-cyclone cleanup after the cyclone's happened? That just doesn't make sense. Mm. I mean, I think if the plan for council is to change how they do this, exactly as you said, talk to the community, do some consultation, work out what's going to work best to keep the community safe and also bring them along with you with whatever decisions you want to make.
0: Yeah, look, I agree. What can we do now? What do you think people need to do? Obviously, they can get in contact with their local alderman. Presumably, every alderman voted on this or every councillor voted on this, and there had to be a majority for it to go ahead.
15: Yeah, absolutely. Get in touch with your local alderman. So you can find out who that is if you look on the council website or just ring up council. They can let you know. Let your local member know as well. I mean, this is a council issue. It's not a Northern Territory Government issue, but your local member is there to stand up for your interests as well. So let them know that you're concerned about it, and it's something that we can continue to raise with council, raise with the councillors who are in our electorates, and see what we can do to try and change this or look at what can happen to address the real concerns that people have around this.
0: Justine, to play devil's advocate, I mean, the other side of the discussion is obviously the council saying that as a result of Cyclone Fina, they did have a lot of extra sort of work to do following on from that and a lot of additional cleanup. They want their staff out doing their other core functions rather than cleaning up people's, you know, waste on the verge, and that a lot of people dump stuff that they simply shouldn't be on the verge.
15: Yeah, look, I think that that's definitely true. There's a lot of stuff that's put out on the verge that is not should not be there for cyclone cleanup. But that's not a reason to cancel it. That's a reason to educate the community and let them know what is and isn't appropriate. You don't punish everyone because some people are doing the wrong thing or they don't even know it's the wrong thing. I think people, a lot of people said to me, what do you mean we're not allowed to put that stuff out for cyclone cleanup? We didn't know that. So people need to be educated, not have a service that they rely on cancelled with no consultation and with no notice.
0: Justine, I just got a message from one of our listeners. Dear Katie at Karama, people are already dumping stuff in the front of their houses as they did every year.
15: Yep, exactly. So people as I've seen that in my suburbs as well, people are ready because this is what we've done for such a long time in Darwin. So. Yeah.
0: Justine, do you think that, you know, that the council, like, I get it if they're trying to save money, if they've, you know, like, if they've had a huge bill following on from Cyclone Fina. Like, I understand that, you know, that sometimes you've got to save or find efficiencies somewhere. But a lot of people really questioning if finding efficiencies in this way is the right way to go or whether they need to be looking at efficiencies within themselves, you know, within what they're currently doing within council.
15: Yeah, a lot of people have raised that with me as well. There are lots of concerns about decisions that council has made and is making about how they're spending ratepayers' money. And I think that's a really important question to raise with council, because this is your money as well. For everyone who's listening, this is your money that they're spending. Do you want it to be spent on a big building or do you want it to be spent on a cyclone cleanup?
0: I did put that to the mayor. He said, you know, that that decision had been made under the former council and that, you know, sort of explained that they were different different areas of money, I guess, or different buckets of funding, I'm assuming. But nonetheless, a lot of Territorians that live in the Darwin municipality certainly feel that, you know, that the main core function of council is roads, rates and rubbish.
15: Absolutely, absolutely. That is what the job of local government is, and that's what... Territorians have a right to expect from their local government.
0: Justine, before I let you go this morning, or on that issue, I mean, do you encourage people get in contact with your local member, get in contact with your local councillor?
15: Absolutely, and let them know very clearly what your expectations are, what your needs are, and certainly, as I said, contact your local member as well, even though it's not NT government business, so that we can also support you around this.
0: Before I let you go, there has been reports this morning from the lawyer of Kumanjai White's family speaking to the ABC, questioning why there wasn't the same level of independent oversight in comparison to federal member for Solomon Luke Gosling's situation. It's in relation to the Commonwealth DPP taking carriage of the member for Solomon's court case. Justine, what are your thoughts on this?
15: I think there's been huge concern, I know, from the family of Kumanjai in relation to there not being independent oversight in that investigation. So it does send a confusing message when there's a really very clear statement that there needs to be independent oversight in relation to the allegations around the administrator. I think that I'm definitely hearing big concerns about that.
0: So do you think there needs to be a rethink, or what do you reckon they need to do?
15: Look, I've said for a long time and supported the family's call for independent and the community's call for independent investigation for a long time. I don't really know what the options are from here, but I think absolutely people are feeling that justice is not being done, and I think that if that's a question, we need to look at what we can do to address that. And obviously, as we can see in this latest situation, there are always options. We've heard very clearly around that from the government that there would be no consideration of independent investigation in the case of Kumanjai, but clearly it can be an option. So I think that that's a clear message that we could go back and look at it again and see what the options are.
0: Well, Justine Davis, the independent member for Johnston, I always appreciate your time. What is going on in Johnston this morning? Anything exciting?
15: I've just been out at Casuarina Senior College farewelling their volleyball team who are off to a competition in Adelaide. Yeah, very exciting. So that was a lovely thing. And they're having a great big showcase tonight as well. So lots
0: wonderful.
15: Of things happening there. Yeah.
0: Oh, good stuff. Well, good to catch up with you this morning. I appreciate your time.
15: Thanks. You too, Katie. Have
0: Thank
15: a great
0: you.
15: Day.
0: You too. See ya. It is just on 25 minutes after 9 o'clock. If you do want to call through today, 8941 1049. You can also send us a message if you'd like to. The text line number is 0499 711 360. Now, still to come your way this hour, we're going to catch up with Cathy Simmons from Hospitality NT. She's the CEO. And talk a little bit more about this report that has just been released in relation to the annual hotel occupancy mid-year report card. So keen to find out more about what it has, what it told us and what it's, I guess if there's, you know, anything in there that we were maybe not expecting, because we knew it was going to be a pretty tough year, but keen to get some further detail when we catch up with Cathy. Also coming your way this hour, we will read out that statement for you, which we'd received from Charles Darwin University in relation to the changes that were announced a little earlier this week. Well, yesterday, in fact, by the Education Minister, Joe Hersey, and I'll have some further detail for you in relation to eligible waste items which you're able to dispose of following on from this announcement from the City of Darwin earlier in the week. Plenty on, as always. Let's take a bit of a break. When we come back, we are going to be speaking to Cathy Simmons from Hospitality NT right here on Mix.
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14: 360 with Katie Wolf.
0: Just on 9:30, now there had been predictions it would be a difficult dry season for tourism operators this year on the back of a mammoth wet season and then with the extra hit of rising fuel prices and cost of living. Now the nation's peak accommodation bodies released its annual hotel occupancy mid-year report card, which found higher aviation costs and cuts to flights had significantly impacted the Northern Territory. Joining us on the line is Hospitality NT CEO Cathy Simmons. Good morning, Cathy.
4: G'day, Katie. G'day, everybody.
0: Now, tell me, how tough has this year been so far for your members?
4: Yeah, the first 6 months of this year has been a really tough one for pretty much the entire country, driven by fuel mostly. But it's been particularly tough for us in the Northern Territory because those fuel impacts, we felt them really hard. And they came right before Easter, which is, you know, traditionally when our season's supposed to really kick off. And the fuel shock has... What it's done is made travel more expensive, yes, but the underlying thing is that it's overall reduced consumer and business confidence, and confidence is what the travel industry really relies on.
0: So tell me, like, what are members saying to you in relation to those fuel prices? I would imagine that, you know, like you've touched on a few things there, but even when you talk about grey nomads coming to the territory or people, you know, travelling up by car, but even, you know, the cost of flights, I would imagine, and you know, just the cost of everything.
4: Yeah, that's right. You know, the report does say that Darwin and Adelaide both experienced the largest drop in occupancy compared to last year. Wow. I'm interpreting this as a direct result of that fuel and the impacts to the drive market. South Australia gets a lot of drive visitors and we get a lot of our drive visitors from Adelaide. We do have, flights like we talked earlier this year about airlines cutting 40,000 seats from the Northern Territory, and that was attributable to fuel. When fuel came back down, the flights didn't come back. That's part of that confidence. Now fuel is going up again. They'll probably threaten to cut more. Just watch. Yeah. Particularly disappointing behaviour from Qantas, which, you know, NT is right there in the name.
0: Yeah, it is really disappointing. And, you know, like we've spoken about it on so many occasions on this show, the cost of flights and you know, then the times of the day that they're flying out, the availability, all the rest of it. Like it all comes into play, doesn't it?
4: Well, that's right. You know, if you're planning a family holiday and you're looking, you know, say you're in Melbourne, it's 4 hours to Fiji, it's 4 hours to Darwin. Are you going to, you know, go to Darwin where the flights are, you know, $1,000 a piece and you've got to take three kids with you and you're going to arrive at 2 a.m. or leave at 2 a.m.? Like, no, it's not. That's not how people plan family holidays. We just can't attract that group. They might choose to drive instead, but when fuel, you know, diesel does get up that high, that's hard to make that choice too.
0: Yeah.
4: They go to Fiji or they go to Cairns or they go to Japan, which is cheaper.
0: Tell me, I know that the body had also suggested that early figures for July indicated that conditions are set to worsen, especially when comparing to July 2025. There's a 5% drop. What do you put that drop down to?
4: That's, I reckon, the fuel, both the confidence piece, but also the direct impacts of it just being more expensive this year to travel than it was last year. And businesses as well are reconsidering whether they send people to Darwin. Government and corporate travel is down as well.
0: Yeah.
4: But we are finding that that has been saved a bit. They're just booking really late instead of 3 months out or 3 weeks out. They're now booking 3 days out, which is very hard to plan around.
0: Yeah.
4: But we're still seeing, I don't share the negative forecasting, I think, on this one for the top end. We've just had a really late season that's put us behind for previous years. But, you know, surveys are still showing that Darwin visitors still really want to choose Darwin and the top end. They still want to come. Flights are very expensive and hard to find. That means we're further down the to-do list, but people still want to come.
0: Yeah.
4: And you know, look around right now. Darwin's pumping right now.
0: Yeah.
4: It's It's been a very late start to the season, but this past weekend, which saw the Darwin Aboriginal Art Fair, the first weekend of Darwin Festival, that's actually been our peak for hotel occupancy. You know, the first half of the year data doesn't get to August. So
0: I was going to ask that. I was going to ask, you know, how is some of that event tourism impacting in a positive way, hopefully? Like, even when you look at the cricket coming up, you know, there's all sorts of things on the Darwin Festival. We've got so much to offer.
4: That's right. Yep, Darwin Festival's on, cricket's on this week, Catherine Cup, it's still race season, Catherine Cup's this weekend on on Saturday. So I think there's still a lot to be positive about in the top end. And I guess the other thing as well is, you know, this year so far, absolutely that's been a struggle. But the thing to remember is investors really see things in the long